Absolutely, and that's why we've done it. And so we've talked for a long time, Katie, and I've been in this job 4.5 years. My officers and my staff have been out there under the pump. Absolutely, and that's why we've done it. And so we've talked for a long time, Katie, and I've been in this job 4.5 years. My officers and my staff.

0: different sites with a different system enables us to specialise that approach for each cohort, and that's what this model's about.
1: All right. Talk me through how many beds are actually going to be in this facility. Is it going to start at 850 and then hopefully expand?
0: That's right. So we looked at the Treasury model, which was also done in conjunction with Deloitte, and mind you, the modelling was based on all of the data that we fed in, and independently Treasury analysed all of that, so it wasn't Matt Varley deciding that this is how many beds we needed. They did the economics of this. We looked at what we thought the future demand pressures would be, as well as knowing that the interim site at Berrima was always going to close. So when you take 800-odd beds out of the system, you have to replace it with something.
1: Yep.
0: Plus, we looked at the overcrowding, or the infill, if you like, of where we've already placed beds in the Holt facility. So remembering, Katie, Holt's was built in 2014, 1,048 beds with a capacity at that time projected up to 1,174. We're now at 1,350-odd. So ostensibly, when we build this new facility, not only will it give us extra capacity to close down Berrima, but potentially reduce the pressure inside Holt's as well.
1: I mean, you have got justice advocates that are, you know, they're saying that this is a band-aid, that it's not actually a solution, and that evidence says that for decades, imprisoning Aboriginal people has not been the solution. You know, your job is to manage prisoners or manage those on remand once they are already in the system. The other argument is, or the other concern that people raise quite often is that, you know, the recidivism rates are quite high and that people are spending time in the correctional centres, but they're not coming out better people.
0: Mm. Well, a couple of things, Katie, and I understand the advocacy point that, you know, we want to keep people out of jail. So does all Territorians, I think, in the sense of we want to see less crime. But when there is crime and when there are people to be held to account, you want to have a functioning correction system that does its job. That's number one. So, yep, I'm all for opportunities for people to commit less crime in the community. But my job is to make sure when you, the community and the courts send prisoners to me, I look after them properly. That's number one. And our staff are very committed to that. But number two is when they're in custody, absolutely, we want to have a significant effort to try and change their trajectory so that when they leave, they don't come back.
1: Yeah.
0: And Katie, we've spoken about this a lot, but I think Territorians need to take some confidence in the work that corrections has been doing over the last couple of years to build that up. So, Katie, you know, our education and employment programs, there's over 1,000 prisoners in the last year alone involved in education. There's over 1,000 prisoners involved in employment services, and you've seen recently our program with WorkSkill about Ready to Work. This is the post-release support program for people to get a job. We've got 100 people enrolled in that now. Our clinical services program delivery is up over 50% in the last year. So close to, all I'm going to say, well over 1,000 people by now in the last 12 months have been through a clinical treatment program in our prison system. So this is the
1: Is that the highest success rate that you've seen in recent years? Like, you've been the Corrections Commissioner now for 4 years.
0: Absolutely. And this is why we've done the work to get out of watch houses, to improve our staffing cohort and grow it, and to unlock prisons, Katie. So when you and I were having this conversation 2 years ago, we were talking about lockdowns all the time. We've built our way out of that, and we have had less lockdowns in the last 12 months than we've had for years. Our education building at Holt's that was burned down in the 2022 riot is now fully functional. We have a $2.1 million contract with CDU delivering vet training in the prison system. All of these things are part of the plan to, I guess, grow, modernise and upgrade corrections to do the job that the community expects us to do.
1: Absolutely. The community does expect that. And we do expect, and we certainly want people, when they go to prison, that they come out better humans, you know. And I think that that's a really important element of it. I mean, the United Workers Union, they've been pretty scathing. They say that privatising the facility puts profits ahead of rehabilitation, staff and community safety. What's your response to that?
0: Well, the point I would say is that government sets the rules, government owns the policy, government controls what we put into the contract, government determines who goes to prisons. Courts send people to prisons on a sentence or a refused bail order. And they also order who's released. The contractor delivers the services that we prescribe. And that's the point of the package here. And I want us to focus on not just the remand centre, because that's the piece that's attracted all the retention in the last 24 hours. But we're also building a 200-bed women's facility, never been done before in the Northern Territory. And for the first time ever,

0: we'll have a purpose-run, purpose-designed women's facility for specialist needs for women. That's a huge achievement. And I think Territorians expect us to spend their money responsibly. So when you look at a major infrastructure project like a 1,200-bed prison, the best way to fund that, the best way to manage the cost of that over the years ahead is to bundle that into a PPP.
1: Can you talk me through it? I do take on board the point you've made there about the women's facility, and I do think that's a really positive step. But can you take me through, as the Corrections Commissioner, how are you going to, like, how do you oversee the new remand centre if it's privately run, and how do you ensure that it's being run to a standard that you expect?
0: Well, number one is the law, Katie. The Correctional Services Act makes corrections, me, our department, responsible for the correction system. And so, therefore, by extension of that, the powers or the lawful authority of that contractor to hold those prisoners comes from me. So we set the contract. We then work through the... And I guess the point here, Katie, is we're not reinventing the wheel. There's lots of examples and evidence that we can draw on from around the country. Now, critics will point out that, the privatisation experiment in other jurisdictions has been a failure and governments are clawing back their private prisons. Not true. If you actually...
1: So you reckon it's the opposite?
0: Well, no, what I'm saying is there's a balanced picture. So if you look, you know, some examples were put to me yesterday about Park Lee and Junee in New South Wales. Yeah. Absolutely, the New South Wales government has taken a decision to bring those prisons back to public control. But let's not forget about Clarence Correctional Centre in the mid-north coast of New South Wales, the largest prison in Australia, 1,700 beds, operated by Serco, the same concept of a fully bundled PPP model, design, build, finance, operate. Ravenhall in Victoria, another 1,000-bed prison operated by the Victorian government under contract with GEO Group. Acacia in WA, another 1,000-bed prison operated by Serco over there.
1: So there's plenty of them, by the sounds of it.
0: There's plenty of examples. There's another couple in Adelaide.
1: So do you think that your critics are just cherry-picking, you know, different things that aren't working to try and demonstrate that it won't work in the Northern Territory?
0: Well, I think there's two issues here. One is the philosophical evidence around what does or doesn't work in terms of rehabilitation, and number two, economics. And what we're saying is tie those two together, learn from other jurisdictions, and build the best package that Territorians can have. Because ultimately, if we want to build the prison system out to be the most modern, integrated correctional infrastructure network in Australia, we've also got to fund it, Katie. And I think that's the point to remember, and the Treasurer made this point strongly yesterday. Territorians will not pay to build this thing. Territorians will transfer that financial risk to a consortium, an investor, and then we'll pay that back over time. Now, Katie, let's not forget that already happens at the Holtz Correctional Centre. That's an existing PPP asset. We pay a lease fee on that every year to the operators of that facility, and everyone's forgotten about that.
1: I was going to say, Kathleen did remember this yesterday. She has that historical knowledge, my producer. She did remember this yesterday. But it's an important point, I think, to make, that it is already happening in the Northern Territory.
0: Well, that's right. And the difference with this model is we're bundling in the operate piece.
1: Yes.
0: Why? Because, tell you why. Because when the operator is responsible for, as a consortium, designing the architecture of the building, understanding how they're going to build it, and then operating that same facility, then they want to get it right. And they're on the hook for it over the next 20 years. My job is to specify the service outcomes that will be attached to that contract and then to inspect and hold them to account for that standard that we want to deliver.
1: How are we going to find appropriately trained staff given the concerns that already exist around workforce pressure and retention?
0: I think that's the number one critical challenge for most employers in the Northern Territory, and it remains ours. As you know, we've expanded our workforce in corrections by 30-odd% over the last couple of years. We recruit hard almost every day, Katie, and last Friday I was down in Alice Springs swearing in another group of correctional officers for Alice Springs Prison. There's no secret in that workforce attraction is going to be a challenge. With a large investor consortium bringing that package of jobs to the territory, it's up to them to find the innovative ways to create those workforces that we're going to need.
1: And what do you say to your current staff, the people that are already working in corrections that are concerned that this is going to diminish their hard work and we might see further privatisation?
0: Well, number one is we're really proud. I'm really proud of the work corrections has done, and our staff do an amazing job every day. And when I walk and talk in the prison system, you know, whether that's on Friday down in Alice or a bit out yesterday at Holt's, and then, of course, we had staff out at Berrimah yesterday talking to our staff. People are proud of the work they do for the community. That's number one. So let's not forget that. And we want to make sure that people in our workforce continue to remember the very important job that corrections does for the community. But I suppose the other point of the puzzle is, will people be worried about what this means for the future of their jobs? I understand those questions, but the government has been really clear on this, and that is we are not privatising the existing corrections facility. This is a new facility. We've done it for a reason, and the economics of that package are really important. But let's also remember that we're building the Katherine Work Camp, corrections operated.
1: Well, that was actually another question that's just come through on the text line. What happened to bush camps spoken of well before the election? If money to build this, why not bush camps around the Northern Territory run in the main by Indigenous relevant people?
0: Well, there's a couple of parts to that. And bush camps, or what we're saying is work camps, we're working on Australia's, I guess, leading thinking around what an educational agricultural facility can look like down at the Katherine campus. And that work is ongoing with CDU. We've got 20 prisoners on site doing preparatory works. In a couple of months, we'll have that number tripled up to 60, and then we'll be to 198 by, you know, this time next year. We're also building a low security work camp facility out at Holt's. Again, another 192 beds. A workers' facility, and that's going to be a significant opportunity for us to expand things like community service work parties that everyone's so fond of.
1: Well, Corrections Commissioner Matthew Varley, I really appreciate your time this morning. I know that our listeners appreciate you talking them through all of these changes and what is going on. So thank you very much for joining us in the studio.
0: Thanks to your listeners, Katie. Have a great day.
1: You too. It is just 15 minutes away from 10 o'clock. Coming your way next, well, we're actually going to be catching up with Justine Davis, the independent member for Johnston. She's got some concerns around this new facility. We'll talk more about that in a couple of moments.
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1: You are listening to 360, and we have just heard, of course, from the Northern Territory Corrections Commissioner. And, joining us in the studio this morning, we know the independent Johnson MLA, Justine Davis, says the government's given up on preventing crime following the announcement of the new correctional facility at Holts. Now, she says increasing prison capacity by 40% is not a crime prevention strategy, and she's accused the CLP of creating a bigger prison industry through privatisation. And Justine joins me in the studio. Good morning, Justine.
8: Morning, Katie. How are you going?
1: Yeah, really good. Thank you so much for your time. Now, Justine, what are your concerns with this announcement?
8: Look, I think that there is no dispute that we have a problem with community safety in the Territory. We all know that. The approach to solving it by building bigger and bigger prisons and locking more and more people up is not working, and expanding it into a profit-making enterprise is completely going in the wrong direction for what we need here in the Northern Territory.
1: Justine, we just spoke to the Corrections Commissioner, and he'd spoken through, you know, the fact that we have reached a point now, thankfully, where our watch houses are no longer bursting at the seams, that we have got a bit more capacity based on some of the different work that's been completed. But this remand centre, I mean, over the last couple of years, it's something that we have heard calls for quite some time, so that we actually have a facility for those that are on remand, at the moment about 1,300 prisoners, so that they've actually got somewhere to be able to stay, to be able to access their lawyers as required, and to be able to hopefully complete some of those programs that you and I have spoken about in the past. So, I mean, is that a positive thing here?
8: There's no dispute that we need to do something in terms of what's there at the moment. There's a huge number of people sitting on remand, waiting incredibly long periods of time, often without access to any kind of rehabilitation or service. But as the same for people who are long-term locked up in prison who don't have access to any kind of rehabilitation. It's called a correction system, but many people that I talk to say there's nothing in here that's about, you know, correcting anything. I hear from people in prison all the time who say, we're locked up here and I can tell you for sure we're going to be worse when we get out. We need to do something different. So absolutely, there need to be different things that happen. But as I said, turning to private industry, like, make no mistake, a private prison is driven by profit. Is that what we want here in the Territory in terms of addressing these issues?
1: What do you reckon we should be doing instead?
8: I think there are so many things we should be doing instead. We need to be looking at what's causing crime and invest there. From the basic level, like actually investing in housing, we heard from the government there's no money for housing, but there's certainly a huge amount of money to lock people up. We've talked, and you've talked on this program before, about the shutting down of USSA. So that's a direct example of people being stopped from having safe housing and pushing them out into something that we still don't know where that's going to be, where those people are going to go. So we need to be investing in housing, in health, in education, in the things that are the causes, in poverty, so that we're not locking people up in the first place. We want to stop people from going to prison. We don't want to build more beds to be locking them up. We have the highest imprisonment rate per capita in Australia. So if locking up people made people safer, we would be safer. And I just want to talk a little bit about the stats, because we heard pretty contradictory things this week. You know, the CLP love talking about prison crime stats. Me too. Last week we heard the Chief Minister say that the stats are now the lowest since 2017. And I was kind of curious about why she chose that year. So I went and had a look at the stats, and I brought this with me so you could have a look as well.
1: Yeah.
8: 2017 was the highest crime year over the last 9 years. So it's an interesting comparison. So, and in fact, we have gone down in some areas. We have gone down in property crime, but we have gone up over that period of time on almost all the crimes against people. The crimes that people are actually hurt by, the crimes that people in my community tell me are the reasons why they're not feeling safer. So it's not working. Whatever's happening now is not working. We need to do something different. And the something different is not building a massive new private prison to lock more people up.
1: Justine, I know that we'll have listeners this morning who are listening to what you're saying, and they're going to be saying, if you don't break the law, then you don't need to worry about going to prison. I mean, what do you say to people today who are listening, who are saying that?
8: And I know that's a huge concern across the community. I hear that from people as well. And they say that's a simple solution. Some people say just lock everyone up and throw away the key, which is, I'm sure that's not what, you know, these listeners are advocating for. But I think what we need to be doing, exactly as I said before, is to stop people going into prison in the first place and stop them. We also know that here in the Territory, the majority of people that come out of prison end up back in there again. So that is also not working to make our community safer.
1: Yeah, we did speak, again, I did ask the Corrections Commissioner a bit more about that. And it is something that I wanted to talk about. He did speak a little more about some of the programs that they are now certainly undertaking and some of the different areas where he would regard that, you know, that they're having some real improvements. Mm. So it seems as though there are programs that are underway in there. Whether it's enough, I don't know. But I do really, you know, I think it's important that when someone goes to jail, that they do not come out and reoffend or become a better criminal. You know, you want them to come out and be better humans.
8: Absolutely. And that's what people who are in prison tell me. You know, this is a crime school. It's not a thing to, you know, people want to make change. People, you know, in general want to live a good life. And we shouldn't be sticking them away in these centres where it's great that there are more programs being offered. I certainly ask questions about that in estimates, and I would like to know, and I think everyone deserves to know more detail about what that actually means for people on the ground, what kind of change that's making, how it's being measured. But we need to make sure that whatever it is that we're doing is, you know, the big picture that everyone wants is a safe community. Let's make sure that we're doing things that are going to build that.
1: Justine, can I ask you about a couple of other topics?
8: Sure.
1: Obviously, the cyclone cleanup has been one that has just absolutely infuriated people, I've got to be honest.
8: Yeah.
1: Yesterday, we spoke a little bit more about this with Laurie Zio, and she had pointed to the fact that, you know, when it comes to those that need assistance with the cyclone cleanup, that it may not actually be as easy as what the council had said. I don't know whether you've heard any of that.
8: I've certainly heard that as well. I went to have a look at how it might work just because, you know, we'd heard that there was going to be, and it's complicated. It's limited. It's absolutely not good enough for people. I think the other big issue around this, and the issue that people are really concerned about that are coming to me about, is the secrecy around it all. Like, why was this decision being made? Why was this decision made? One of the councillors said to me, well, if you could see all the information, you'd understand why we'd made it. And I said, well, show us. You show us, you know, just like me, just like all the MLAs, the members of council are elected by the community. You're paying them, they're doing a job for you, so make sure that they're actually answerable to you and telling you why they're making the decisions they are.
1: Yeah, I think that's a very fair point to make. Hey, another one before I let you go this morning, voluntary assisted dying, the legislation for next week. We've now heard from Ed Smelt, Laurie Zio, and we're about to hear from Tansel Rahman after 10 o'clock about some of the amendments that they would like to see made. We've also seen two of the CLP branches, according to the NT News, have actually written about, they've written to the Chief Minister, to the government, about the concerns that they've got with the legislation. Are you planning on putting forward some amendments yourself?
8: I had been, and I've been very public about that. I will be supporting Tansel's amendments. My amendments are essentially the same.
1: Yep.
8: I think we have the chance to get this law right the first time, and I think there is clear, overwhelming support to make sure that those two, particularly those two issues, the issue of the gag clause and the issue of the prognosis period, they're removed from this version of the Act, so that everyone who wants to and is eligible, who wants to access Dying with Dignity here in the Northern Territory, finally can.
1: Well, Justine Davis, good to catch up with you this morning. I really appreciate your time.
8: Thanks. Thanks, Katie.
1: Thank
8: See
1: you.
8: Ya.
1: See ya. It is just 3 minutes away from 10 o'clock. Plenty coming your way this morning after 10 o'clock.
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4: Hi there, I'm Alana Riley. The Sydney Swans are still yet to decide whether to stand down players who've been questioned by police over an alleged sexual assault in Melbourne. Several Swans players have driven home from Melbourne to Sydney to avoid a media ambush at the airport after the alleged incident early yesterday morning. Club coach Dean Cox breaking his silence today.
5: Yeah, obviously extremely disappointed with what's happened and understand the questions and we'll update as we gather more information.
4: Overseas, a person's been arrested in New York after allegedly stabbing a young Aussie tourist at a McDonald's there. The 19-year-old has been rushed to hospital, reportedly fighting for life after what police say was an unprovoked attack. To Queensland, two people have been charged with murder more than 4 years after a 46-year-old man went missing from Beenleigh, south of Brisbane. Police allegedly found human remains during the search of a property in Logan yesterday. The accused are due in court today. And locals are gathering at services around the country this morning to commemorate Vietnam Veterans Day, today marking 60 years since the Battle of Long Tan. Aaron Hassel from the RSL says it commemorates the more than 60,000 Australians who served.
6: But more importantly, those 523 young Australians who never came home and the in excess of 3,000 who were wounded or injured during their time in Vietnam.
4: Your sport check in a sec. First to the AFL, Marcus Bontempelli is likely to miss this weekend's final home and away game against the D's on Saturday. The Bulldogs are keen to rest him as he struggles with an Achilles injury to make sure he's right for the wildcard round. And in the NRL, the search for Queensland's next coach has hit a snag with league greats Cameron Smith and Kevin Walters both ruling themselves out. They were two of the leading candidates to take over the Maroons' top job after Billy Slater announced he's stepping back.
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8: Checking those tides, we are heading for a low tide of 1.43 metres at 3.55 this arvo. The weather forecast, it's sunny out there, light winds, 33 the expected top in the city, 35 in the rural area and 34 degrees in Katherine. Those temperatures right now, well, Katherine currently sitting on 28 degrees. Out in the rural area, it's on 29 degrees and Darwin City sitting on 28.
3: Katie Wolf, covering the issues that are important to you.
8: Well, a very busy show this morning and the text line is blowing up as always, as it does when there's so much to discuss. But coming your way in about 10 minutes' time, we're going to be speaking to Tansel Rahman, the member for Fong Lim. He'll be joining us on the show to talk a little bit more about the amendments to the Territory's Voluntary Assisted Dying Bill that he's going to be putting forward. And, joining me in the studio right now is Kathleen Gazzola. Good morning, Kat.
9: Morning.
8: Now, he's not the only anyone. We spoke to Laurie Zeo yesterday about the changes that she would like to see to this legislation. We also then spoke to Ed Smelt this morning. He said that Labor's looking at a number of different areas of this legislation, but certainly those amendments that Townsville is putting forward sound like they're in line with some of the changes that Labor would like to see. And then Justine Davis saying the same. So it seems as though there are a number of members of Parliament that do want to see this legislation amended to some degree. We're yet to hear from anybody sort of on the opposing side yet. Mm. I know that when we'd spoken to Robin Lamley, she had certainly raised with us some of the concerns that she had that had been raised with her within the community. So I think it's going to be interesting to see where this all lands next week. It's going to be a busy week in Parliament.
9: You're not wrong. I think Ed Smelt had it on the money that it could be a few late nights for our MLAs. I don't think it comes as a real surprise that there are these amendments from all sides or different pollies towards these laws. Admittedly, it did sort of surprise me when the CLP came out and said, oh, we're all in agreement and we're all just going to pass this. It all just seemed a little bit too easy given the sensitive nature of these laws and how, it's such an individual choice for people to make. So it will be very interesting to see how it flies. I mean, I think the government definitely wants to get on with it and pass it. So there might have to be a bit of a compromise. And, I mean, that's what Parliament is for.
8: That's exactly right. And then interesting, we touched on this, interesting the fact that you've got then two of those CLP branches that are writing to the government saying that they also would like to see these changes come into play. So, you know, I think that a lot of the time people think that, you know, that a more conservative government may be the other way and totally opposed to voluntary assisted dying. And look, there may well be members of the CLP team that are, but it does at this point, it seems like they're getting pushback more so that it needs to actually be best practice right from the get-go.
9: Well, absolutely. You hope that they are taking learnings from the other states and territories that brought this in. Let's not forget the CLP were the party that passed it in the very first instance back in the late 90s. And, you know, some of those people that have been identified from the branches, you know, Daryl Manzi, Peter Perrin, they are the old guard that, you know, I mean, more so Daryl, that were involved in those discussions back in the day and very early on in those discussions with the fight with Canberra. So, you know, yes, the Conservative side of politics may be assumed to be anti it, but in the Northern Territory, that hasn't been the case.
8: No, it hasn't. And look, they're two very well respected blokes, and I thought good on them that they'd come out and been quite sort of public with it as well. Kathleen, it's not the only thing making headlines this morning. We know the news today brought to you by Motor Accidents Compensation. If you moved to the Territory recently, you must change or update your registration within 3 months. Get NT registered today. No rego, no cover. What's making headlines?
9: An NT police officer has been suspended with pay after allegedly using a false document while off duty. The 31-year-old female auxiliary was issued a notice to appear, charged with one count of using a false document. She's due to face Darwin Local Court on November 18, with the matter still under investigation. The government has finally made a call, deciding the suburb of Northcrest will come under the locality of the City of Darwin. Member for Fong Lim, Dr. Tansil Rahman, revealed the decision, sharing a letter from the Minister, Steve Edgington, stating his intention. It means negotiations will now take place between the Lands Planning and Environment Department, the Council and developer DECO to facilitate the incorporation. The Labor opposition has slammed the CLP's plans to build two new correctional facilities. The Chief Minister announced yesterday the government is planning a private-public partnership to build a 1,200-man remand and intake centre and a government-built and owned and operated 200-bed women's prison. With it suggested, the project could cost upwards of $1.6 billion. Acting opposition leader Ed Smelt says the money would be better invested in hospitals, nurses, firefighters and even correctional staff themselves. The member for Nightcliff claimed experiences in other jurisdictions has raised serious concerns around understaffing, staff safety and cuts to rehabilitation programs meant to reduce reoffending.
8: Matthew Varley was very extensive in that interview that he'd done this morning in terms of, you know, that being raised as a criticism yesterday, or certainly people raising that are in other states that there's been some concerns around the privatisation of some of those correctional facilities. He's pointed then to a number of correctional facilities interstate that are very large, that are, in fact, he says, running quite smoothly. I thought it was important to hear from the Corrections Commissioner in terms of how, you know, this is going to work, the legislation that's going to oversee, I suppose, the operations of this facility, but also the point that he made, that you'd made to me yesterday as well, that we do already have a facility that was privately built and that we do lease, but we obviously still manage the operations of that facility, as in Northern Territory Corrections does. So the big difference with this 1,200 bed remand centre is going to be that it's going to be managed and operated by a private operator, which is, I think, what's really sort of concerned some people. That's what I've been hearing very loudly and clearly. And I get it that the union and others have got serious concerns. I mean, we just spoke to Justine Davis as well. But how long? And I know I've had that many conversations over the years of people calling for a remand centre to be built after the pressure that we've seen on our watch houses and after the pressure that we've seen on our correctional system. So if we're actually able to have those on remand in a specialist facility that is going to operate in such a way that they're still able to undertake programs and do various positive things, I would hope that that's a good thing. I do hear the concerns of staff that they're worried that this could diminish or undermine the work that they're doing for correctional services in the Northern Territory. I hear that, and they'd be worried as well that is the whole workforce going to be privatised then at some point in time. I get those concerns, but I just think we can't keep complaining about something, i.e. not having a women's prison. Then we get an announcement that it's going to be built and then we're still complaining about it. You know, and I understand, I can hear the concerns, but like Dad said, we've been talking about having a remand centre for quite some time.
9: Yeah, and with 45% of the population on remand, it's a significant impost on the system that those people aren't accessing programs when they're behind the wire, you know, and... What is that? The definition of madness is doing the same thing over and over again and expecting the same outcome. Maybe this is an opportunity to do something differently. I mean, you obviously pointed out that we did have a private-public partnership to build the current facility. That wasn't smooth sailing by any stretch of the imagination. There was issues around the budget to build it, and then when it was commissioned, there was issues around its security and it was delayed and the like. But when it did finally open its doors, it was full. When it was first proposed, it was meant to be this enormous facility that wouldn't be full when it opened its doors. Well, that went right out the window from day dot. So we don't have any money in our budget. We are heavily in debt. If we need to build major facilities that deliver frontline services, well, then you need to look at a way of how to do that differently, because... let's face it, the Commonwealth's not putting up that money to do it.
8: That's exactly right, particularly for prisons. And then I think if you take it a step further, and we spoke to the Chief Minister about this yesterday, when you look at our hospital as well and look at the demand that we have and the demands that we need, you wonder, and this is something that Dr. John Zorbas, the head of the AMA, had spoken to us about quite some time ago, is whether we need to sort of look at going down that path as well with a new hospital.
9: Yeah, that's the biggest sticking point, I think, with me for this whole announcement, is that we have been crying out over the health system this past 12 months. I we've always said it's at critical point, but I think we just reached a whole nother level this year in particular, and it's spread right across the system. It's not just one particular area. We've got hospitals right across the Northern Territory that are over 50 years old, not just in Darwin, Alice Springs, Gove, Katherine, and for there to be this real focus on only crime and corrections at the moment from this government, you know, they say that they're doing other things behind the scenes. And granted, this corrections plan has been more than a year in the making as well. We just didn't quite know the detail behind it. So, I would like to see some more movement on health in terms of building that facility. And, yeah, I think there should be a serious look at doing a private-public partnership to do it, because we can't just knock on the door for Canberra to put up that money because we're not getting much response from them.
8: No, we can't. And this is the thing. You know, we can't be in a situation where we're going hand, you know, cap in hand every time we need something to the federal government. If there are other ways that we're able to manage things, well, let's look at how we could potentially do it differently.
9: And then the responsibility is on government to ensure that that legislation, that regulation does make sure that they have control of who is behind the wire, because they are Territorians and they need to
8: it is run
9: be done
8: properly. That's exactly right. Kathleen, anything else we should be aware of this morning?
9: Yes, Territorians are being urged to get their flu shot as cases rise across Darwin, Katherine and East Arnhem. There have been 775 confirmed cases, 218 hospitalisations and 2 deaths in the NT so far this year. Health authorities say the Territory is experiencing a later flu season with increased visitors and major events adding to the risk of transmission. Free jabs are available to several high-risk groups, including adults aged 65 and over, and pregnant women.
8: Kathleen, thanks so much for keeping us up to date with local news. Geez, the text line's going off already and we got a lot of emails overnight as well.
9: We did, yeah. A couple of extensive ones, in fact, too.
8: Yeah, so we'll get to those throughout the hour. Thank you so much for keeping us up to date with local news.
9: Thank you.
8: It is just on 10:15 and coming your way next, we are going to be speaking to Tansel Rahman. He is the member for Fong Lim. Now, just taking you to a couple of messages coming through on the text line. I've got one here from Teagues from the Do and it says, "Hi, Katie. As someone who's seen firsthand where the Territory health system is lacking, I need to point out it's not really much different to what Sydney residents are experiencing. When we were transferred to Sydney for an operation, it was clear unorganised departments and underfunding is not unique to the Territory. Perspective is needed when it comes to federal funding. What we definitely need is more jails. The out-of-control behaviour by those who believe that they're above the law needs to be fixed urgently. They need to be locked up and not let back out on bail again and again. It's a joke. Nothing changes without consequences," says Teagues from the Do. Peter in Howard Springs says, "Hi, Katie. We don't need a new prison. Just a boot up the backside will do. 45% on remand. The public servants must get them to court in a timely manner," says Peter in Howard Springs. There are just a couple of the messages coming through on the text line this morning. But look, very shortly, we're actually going to be speaking about voluntary assisted dying and the amendments which have been put forward, are set to be put forward, by one member of Parliament, and that is the member for Fong Lim, Tansel Rahman.
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8: You are listening to Mix 1049's 360. It's 18 minutes after 10 o'clock. Now, that number, if you do want to get in contact with us, we always love to hear from you. You can give us a call, 8941 1049, or you can send us a message, as I reckon half the territory has this morning. So we'll get to those messages throughout the hour. But last week, we know the CLP member for Fonglem, Tansel Rahman, said that he would move three amendments to the territory's voluntary assisted dying bill when Parliament sits next week. The changes are going to allow health workers to raise voluntary assisted dying with eligible patients, prevent residential care facilities refusing to provide information, and remove the 12-month prognosis requirement. They're the amendments that he's going to put forward. Now, the Australian Christian Lobby, they oppose the changes, saying that they remove important safeguards for vulnerable patients. Joining me in the studio right now, Dr. Tansel Rahman. Good morning to you, Tansel.
16: Good morning, Katie. Thanks for having me.
8: Thank you so much for your time. Now, why did you decide that you wanted to put these amendments forward?
16: Because, Katie, Territorians deserve a better VAD bill. We have waited 30 years, and really, the bill that we've got before the House is an excellent step forward. Proud to be part of a government that is finally legislating in this space. However, history tells you that once you do these things, it's very hard to unpick them, and if you don't get them right the first time, then you end up creating more problems for yourself down the track. So, you know, I'm a Liberal Democrat. I believe in the importance of people being able to have free information and choice, and that means people should be able to choose to participate in or abstain from VAD processes. Patients, healthcare workers and institutions.
8: So why do you believe that health workers should be able to initiate those conversations about voluntary assisted dying rather than the discussion having to be patient-led?
16: It's an antiquated safeguard. So when they were first introduced gag clauses in 2017 in the Victorian legislation, the same case was put forward that it would prevent people being made to make decisions they didn't want to. But actually, in practice, what we've discovered is that all it does is really frustrate terminally ill people from being able to access information soon enough, because VAD processes take a long time, right? Like, even once you're eligible, there's a lot of hoops to jump through. And if you don't get the information early on as part of clinical care, then you really often don't end up getting the information in time.
8: Tansel, you were obviously the chair of the committee that oversaw, you know, the putting together or the looking into this legislation and the best practice and what should be done. I mean, this 12-month prognosis requirement, that's something that in other states, if I understand correctly, they're no longer, or they're moving away from doing that. And that's something that you would also like to see us not actually doing in the territory.
16: That's right. I think it doesn't really make much sense at this point for us to move backwards to a regressive standard. So what's happened in Australia over a period of years is that we have iteratively developed and learnt from the previous jurisdiction on how to move VAD forward sensibly, right? And so there is just really no sensible reason at this point to maintain a prognosis provision when a lot of the evidence and data suggests that it's a pretty imperfect measure. And in actual fact, what you need to do is more clearly define what advanced is in the legislation. And so that's another thing that will come forward in the amendments.
8: Yes, so what would that new eligibility be, or what would that threshold look like?
16: The threshold will stay the same. I mean, I proposed amendments to clauses 15, 16 and 19. And on 19, we'll remove the 12-month prognosis period, but also, I will suggest introducing the same definitional standard on advanced that exists within the ACT legislation. Once again, I've always been consistent about saying that we should be doing what the rest of the country is doing, staying in step with the rest of the country, not getting too wildly out ahead of anyone. Mm. And, you know, in the ACT, as well as in Queensland, there are really good lessons to be learned that can be implemented into our legislation to ensure that basically Territorians get freer access to information and greater freedom to choose VAD when they're clearly suffering and dying.
8: I know the Australian Christian Lobby, they say that these changes remove important safeguards for vulnerable people. What's your response to that concern?
16: Look, I respectfully disagree with their assessment. What I will say in their defence is that they are consistent in their position, and I think there's something reasonable about that. They are consistently opposed to all things to do with VAD in any form. What I've tended to find in my studies, inquiries, research, you know, stakeholder engagement, is that just about everybody else doesn't feel that way. They tend to feel either for this or lukewarm about it and sort of say, I don't mind if other people have it, maybe it's not for me. And so that's really what I'm about here as well, making sure that people can make their own choice and that we don't create artificial impediments to VAD for people.
8: Well, and at the end of the day, you have to be suffering, you have to be dying to be able to access voluntary assisted dying, and it comes down to that person's choice.
16: That's absolutely right. And I think the idea that people can just, you know, access a VAD death very quickly is, you know, it's just not true. Like, the Australian standard and the Australian model has got a lot of checks and balances built in. For a lot of people, they consider it really cumbersome and difficult, but it is the process that we've sort of agreed on Australia-wide. And that's the same process that we have adopted in that LCAC report, which I might just remind your listeners was unanimously supported by CLP members, by a Labor member, by a Green. And I don't think that's insignificant. It's been a long time since anyone in our parliament agreed on much. And this was an area where we all decided there was a sensible way forward.
8: Tansel, tell me, the NT News this morning reporting that some of the CLP's sub-branches want these clauses removed as well. We'd also spoken to Laurie Zeo on the show yesterday. This morning we spoke to Ed Smelt, the member for, or the opposition leader, the current acting opposition leader, and we spoke to Justine Davis. They all would like to see these amendments made. The Labor Party are looking into a couple of other things as well. But are you getting, you know, are you getting that push really from CLP members, or is it the community? Where's it coming from in terms of the amendments that you would like to see?
16: It's coming from across the board, Katie. That's the thing to point out here. I mean, I'm delighted to have colleagues like Laurie Zeo who've decided to stand up as well. I'm delighted that people like Justine Davis and Ed Smelt are also starting to get on board. I've had other conversations with people at this point who I won't name who are also saying behind the scenes that they'd like to get behind these amendments, and they're just trying to make sure that they feel like they're representing the views of their constituency, their community. But for me as well, I think one of the important things to point out is this is not just about doing what my constituents are me to do because it's a thing. This is the best practice standard. This is what the evidence and the data and the literature tells you that you should be doing. There's a reason why the Australian Medical Association is behind these changes and why the Council for the Aging is behind these changes. And I could go on and on. We really don't have any justifiable reason to have the most backwards version of a VAD bill in the country when we actually led the charge on having the most liberal version of it in the country to start with.
8: Tansel, are there any members though that are digging their heels in saying no, they don't want to see this?
16: Oh, look, not that are speaking to me about it, I guess. But I respect the fact that if it is a true conscience vote, there may be people on the basis of their philosophical position or ideological position or religious position who just may not want to support this bill in good conscience. And that's fine. I mean, I have freely said out loud, for example, that I'm not sure that I'd choose a VAD death for myself if I was ever in that situation. But I will not stand in the way of other people being able to make the choice to participate, or for that matter, to be able to conscientiously object.
8: Tansel, I do want to ask you, this is the first time we've had you on the show since those bullying allegations surfaced in February regarding your time as the chair of the parliamentary committee that you've just spoken about. At the time, you denied wrongdoing. The claims were that you'd been verbally abusive and threatened staff, treated them, I should say, poorly. And, well, you were asked to stand down by the Chief Minister from that chair role. Now we've got you in the studio. What do you say to those allegations?
16: Look, Katie, I say the same thing that I've said publicly in other forums, which is that I've led and directed and managed people for 30 years in different capacities in a range of countries. And I stand by my record as a professional generally and specifically in relation to the manner in which I conducted that inquiry.
8: Did you have to apologise?
16: No, I did offer an apology, but at the time, the matter was resolved 6 months before those stories broke. And so, you know, I think it's kind of cute, as the Chief Minister put it, that they came out at the same time as a by-election. Now, I didn't particularly want to influence the by-election result or contaminate the results of this VAD inquiry, so I chose to bite my tongue. You know, with the benefit of hindsight, I kind of wish I'd just come out straight away and just nipped it in the bud. But, Katie, look, the truth is I'm not the story here. The story here has got to be that Territorians deserve a better VAD bill.
8: Absolutely they do. I mean, just on that, though, do you think that this was a... there were political motivations around those allegations?
16: Look, at the end of the day, I'm in politics. Everything has a political motivation attached to it. And you have to accept that that's part and parcel of how things work. But particularly on this issue of VAD, it's a conscience vote. And it's about doing the right thing by Territorians writ large. And this is an opportunity for us to put some politics aside, to work across party lines, and for that matter, to demonstrate to the rest of the country that we are capable of maturely approaching our own affairs in the Northern Territory.
8: Tansel, before I let you go, I did note that you'd shared on social media that the Minister for Housing, Local Government and Community Development, Steve Edgington, has written to you to advise of his intention to incorporate incorporate the locality of Northcrest Stage 1 into the city of Darwin. The decision is being made under Section 16.2 of the Local Government Act. Is this a good move?
16: Absolutely. It's progress. I posted it to keep my constituents, you know, apprised of the fact that progress has taken place in this space. It's no secret that I've agitated hard over the last few years for Northcrest's council affiliation to be resolved. I think it's one of the most important residential suburban developments in the Northern Territory, and it requires a council to be able to move forward. I did a survey out there of the residents that said 90% of them wanted to be with Darwin City Council. I provided those results to the minister, quite some time ago.
8: Of them said that they wanted to be with the city of Darwin.
16: The results are publicly available if you want to have a look at them.
8: Do you reckon that was before or after the announcement around the cyclone cleanup?
16: Oh, it was a year before. Okay. So, I mean, a year ago, that's very cute, Katie.
8: Do you reckon they might be?
16: I'm not getting dragged into that. I mean, the bottom line is that people out there wanted to be affiliated with Darwin City Council. I expressed that wish with the data to the minister.
8: Yep.
16: And now there will be a complex process of negotiation still that goes on between the various parties to finalise all that.
8: Yeah.
16: And Katie, can I just say while I'm on that topic, the developer out there has been really excellent in continuing to provide services out there to the people, and I'm really pleased to be working with them. Very recently, for example, they agreed to put in a new playground swing set. Now, they don't have to do that
8: anymore.
16: That's
8: DECO, isn't it?
16: That's right, that's DECO. And I think they've been a bit maligned in this process from time to time, and in actual fact, they've been very good about trying to support residents out there, and I'm doing my best as well. But this has been a long process, as you know.
8: How long could it take before the City of Darwin actually does take over in the management of their roads rates rubbish?
16: That's a question for the minister.
8: Okay.
16: I think that you will find that I've done as much as I can as a local member, and I will continue to champion the interests of people out there, not just because it's good for Northcrest, but because it's good for the territory and good for sustainable economic growth and housing supply for us to be provisioning for that area.
8: Well, member for Fong Lim, Tansel Rahman, appreciate your time this morning. Before I let you go, did mention to me when you came on very early days when the voluntary assisted dying legislation, you told me that when you're a school student, you'd actually done an assignment on this many, many years ago. Not that I'm giving away your age in any way there, Tansel. but how are you feeling now as you, obviously these amendments are there, you're hoping to make some changes, but how are you feeling that this is actually going to happen by the look of things?
16: Look, I think it is a full circle moment in many ways. My position on the issue remains the same as I concluded 33 years ago. You know, let us hope that an equilibrium can be found so those who want relief receive it and those who don't are not disturbed by it occurring.
8: Tansel, thank you for your time this morning. I appreciate it.
16: Thank you, Katie.
8: Thank you. It is just on 10:30. If you'd like to call through this morning, love to hear from you.
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9: I've spent a bit of time getting Dan to harden up, so we were asking, when have you pushed through an injury? 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
9: 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Natalie had a baby and went to work.
18: Yeah, that's pretty hard to beat. It's pretty hard to beat.
9: You've got a strain. My guy, you'll be fine. Natalie, thank you for putting this into perspective for him.
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8: It is just after 10:30. Now, if you've got something on your mind this morning, send us a message, as many of you have already done, 0499 711 360. And I'm going to get to those messages in a few minutes' time. But returning to the government's major corrections announcement with the plans to build a 1,200-bed men's remand and intake centre and a women's 200-bed prison at Holtz. So one industry likely to benefit from such a massive undertaking is the construction sector. And joining us now is the Chief Executive of Master Builders here in the Northern Territory, Sally Ann Innes. Good morning to you, Sally Ann.
2: Good morning, Katie.
8: Good to have you on the show. Likewise. Now, what was your reaction to learning of this proposal from us? Good morning to you, Sally Ann.
2: Good morning, Katie.
8: Good to have you on the show. Likewise. Now, what was your reaction to learning of this proposal from the government?

0: from, you know, from any of those construction needs, and that they're winning that work.
1: Yeah, absolutely. That's the benefits of organisations like Master Builders. We will always advocate. We will talk and talk and talk about it and make sure that our members and our industry here in the Northern Territory are front and centre. But it's also utilising things like the ICN, the Industry Capability Network. Those guys are front and centre. They're in the prime position to be able to work with the proponents in government to show them what our capabilities here is in the Northern Territory.
0: We don't know the full costings yet. I mean, there's speculation that it could cost in excess of $1 billion. What does a project like this mean in terms of that work, and when you look at such a huge amount of money?
1: Yeah, well, right through our supply chain, Katie, it means something, and it means something to the Northern Territory. So it's our workforce. It's our building our workforce and keeping our workforce here in the Northern Territory, so they're not leaving. Mm. It's also building our community. It ripples right through the Northern Territory economy, and that's people building houses here. It's people coming here to build houses.
0: Yep.
1: It's people joining the community and joining our sporting clubs and that sort of thing. But the most important thing to us is that it is our local contractors and our local workforce that are front and centre.
0: Yeah,
1: here.
0: And so, I mean, when the government eventually gets to that process of the tender process, who's going to put in, which private organisation it might be to put in to build and run these new facilities, can they make that part of, you know, of the process, that you've got to utilise the local workforce?
1: Yeah, well, that will be absolutely what we are going to advocate for. So while the proponent might be an out-of-territory proponent, so a massive, and there's been a lot of organisations floated, the major contractor must be Territorian. And we will be saying that, and we will be advocating for that over time. Because where it stays in the Territory, the benefits stay in the Territory.
0: Yeah. Hey, I guess the downside is that it's going to take quite a while before the work does get underway. Is there much in the pipeline to sustain the sector at the moment?
1: Yeah. If I can just say one thing there, Katie, like it is a fair way away, and that's probably the only frustrating part about it.
0: Yeah.
1: But that's, now's the time to get those settings right. So we have the procurement settings right. We've got the workforce. We can build that capability. Because with that pipeline and that visibility of a pipeline, businesses can invest with confidence.
0: Yeah.
1: So, you know, we really need to start looking there. As far as things going, look, there's the residential housing sector really doing well. I mean,
0: that's
1: in the last 12 months, there's been, and these are based on Fidelity Fund certificates, so these are just residential houses being built here in the Northern Territory. So we're up to about 440, and that's 100 up on the previous year and 100 up on the previous year. We're into the new financial year, and we're 50 already. So, you know, based on that, if that's maintained, we're looking at about 600 in the next financial year. So,
0: what sparked that, do you reckon? Is it some of the first homeowner sort of grants and things like
1: absolutely.
0: That?
1: Absolutely. Yep. So, and again, I'll go back to get the settings right and people invest. So, very, very important part of it, the homegrown grants and the 5% federal grant as well.
0: Yep.
1: Or the deposit guarantee. So, all those have helped. And you can see when industry is confident and when people are confident to invest, then these kind of things happen.
0: I mean, it does feel like there's more going on around the place at the moment. Whether that's, you know, whether I'm right or not, it feels like there's a bit more going on.
1: Yeah, I did say this on the weekend in my speech at our Excellence in Building Construction Awards. Katie, we feel like we're on the edge of something, like the opportunity is there. We just need to convert that.
0: Mm.
1: So, you know, a lot of some commercial projects, more of those around the place would be really good to keep those skills here. I was speaking to a senior member of a big construction company on Saturday night, and he moved his family here for a contract, and that contract is nearing end, and he's like, we don't want to leave, my kids are in school, my wife's got a job, you know, what's coming next? And that's the big thing, that's what we've really got to have, is some of these commercial projects, that private investment that we talk about, we need it. And like I said, we're on the cusp of something and the opportunities here, we just need to turn it into something tangible.
0: In terms of, you know, I guess, are there sort of benefits or downsides even of a public-private partnership when you are delivering projects like what we're going to see with the correctional facilities?
1: Look, it's not an unusual way of doing things. It's done in other parts of the country. So I don't think it's unusual. I think, you know, Kathleen spoke about it this morning, like if we do the same thing over and over again, we're going to get the same results.
0: Yeah.
1: So, you know, I think that's a really good opportunity to have a look at doing it differently. I know there's been various other projects in the Northern Territory, but I think it's a really, it's a sound model. And, you know, we should definitely get behind. Matthew Farley gave people a lot of comfort this morning.
0: Yeah.
1: It was Matthew Farley, the commissioner.
0: Yeah, Matthew, the commissioner.

0: Sorry, a lot of comfort this morning.
1: Especially, that's exactly right. I thought sort of speaking more about the way in which it's going to be delivered, talking about, the way it's going to be managed, it does give you a bit more insight and gives you a bit of an understanding of the kind of pressure I think that our current correctional facilities are in. It sounds like we need this remand centre.
0: Yeah, I mean, absolutely. I don't want to get into the yes or no of whether we need it. We need the construction work. So absolutely, we are backing that 110%. We want it for our workforce. We want it for our families here to stay. And we need it for our economy. So absolutely, we'll have it. The only thing is we've got to get those settings right around local procurement, local businesses and our local supply chain.
1: And look, probably a bit of a guessing game, not knowing the scope of the work. But, I mean, you would suspect that a billion-odd dollar job is going to bring a significant amount of jobs to the territory or work for locals.
0: Yeah, absolutely. And that's why we need to make sure that we've got the capacity and the capability ready to go, and that's the government making sure that we've got that line of sight over that those works. So, any of those projects in between now and then are really welcome, because that's how we're going to keep that workforce, because we all know there's a lot going on in southeast Queensland, and once we lose people to down there, it's really hard to get them back.
1: Yeah, so, it truly is. Yeah. Sally-Anne, how did your awards go on Saturday night? Another fantastic evening?
0: Yep, it was fantastic, actually. It was it felt very Territorian in the branding and the atmosphere. And we had a really great turnout. We had just under 600 people, which was great. So it was a very long night, and everyone seems to enjoy it. So.
1: And lots of wonderful local businesses recognised.
0: Well, we're really hopeful this year. Most of the winners will go through to the National Awards.
1: Awesome.
0: The National Awards last year, we won Apprentice of the Year, so that speaks volumes about the Territory industry. Nathan Grant from JTEX was the Apprentice of the Year Australia-wide.
1: And we won
0: Education Facility with Danala at CDU. So we're looking forward to a few more this year as well.
1: Oh, good stuff, hopefully. Yeah. Well, yes. Sally-Anne Innes, the Chief Executive of Master Builders here in the Northern Territory. Really good to catch up with you. Thank you so much for your time. Thank you. Right. It is just on 18 minutes away from 11 o'clock. Lots and lots of messages for me to get through. I'm going to do that very shortly.
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0: Mix 104.9. It is just 12 minutes away from 11 o'clock and a bit of Elton John to get you through the morning there, Rocket Man. Now, let's head across and take a look at a few of the messages. There are a lot of them coming through. Quite a few emails as well coming through over the last 24 hours. And if you do ever have anything a bit more extensive to get in contact with us about, you can email us 360@mix1049.com.au. And I did get an email from Cheryl overnight and it says, "Hi Katie, my name's Cheryl. I've been listening to you for years. I've lived in Darwin for over 15 years and seen it decline every year with all the big things happening. No one has noticed the increases on card surcharges. I was shocked to buy my dad a present for Father's Day, birthday. I was in Lowe's at Gateway and the card charge was 60 cents. I know that's not much, but come on. You go to the ATM to get money out, they charge you $3. People aren't getting a break on anything. Something to be aware of, most people are in a hurry, so tap and go. Everyone needs to check the surcharges." Cheryl, that is a really good point. And I've noticed that. I'm still old school. I like to get cash out sometimes, as I've said plenty of times on this show, and I was laughing when everybody else, or I wasn't laughing because I felt bad for everyone. But when the internet goes down and when you're not able to use your card, you do need a little bit of cash with you. But I like to always have a little bit of cash. And you are spot on. If you don't go and get that money out at the bank in which you actually bank with, very often you can be paying $2.50, $3 in your fees to be able to get the money out. Now, I wasn't aware that then you're also being charged 60 cents or 50 cents, whatever it might be, to be able to use your own card to buy something. You're right. Like, you just, everywhere you look, you're being charged for something, and it becomes incredibly frustrating for all of us. Now, I want to take you across to a message that I received from Fox in the Do. Now, it's a pretty extensive email, so I'll see how far I can get through it, but I'll read you elements of it. And it says, "G'day team, I'm fairly concerned with the new facility planned to go ahead here in the north. While I understand the Honourable Leah Finocchiaro and the CLP feel they have a mandate, it seems like somehow this has become a singular issue for the party and its leadership. While it may be all well and good in some minds to lock people up and forget where the key is, yet there are historical precedents we can see people up and there may be historical precedents we can look at and see the outcome of a government body which has swung too far towards incarceration and too far away from rehabilitation and the health of the people who have elected them to govern. US prohibition, Nigeria, prolonged detention, no trial, Brazil, prisoner, healthcare disparity, the UK, the IPP and Thailand, 2003 war on drugs and the list goes on. Now, it says, no matter how right-wing a person might be, everyone wants good healthcare as well as safety for their medical professionals. And conversely, no matter how far left a person might be, nobody wants criminals roaming the streets, nor a rotating door of wrist-slapping, bailing and re-offending, let alone the disenfranchisement of an entire people or culture. My major concern would be how on earth we would hold a private company to account. Their prime consideration is to their shareholders and to profit. There are so many examples of how privatisation of a sector, which has been historically a public venture, just ends badly for the rest of us on the ground, paying out of pocket, hand over fist, to prop these corporations up." Another listener from New South Wales bought up the toll roads in Sydney and surrounds today on your show. Yesterday on the show, this is a perfect example of how these things get so far out of hand so quickly. And because of our aversion to going back on a contract, which is completely fair and one of the things I hold dear about this community, are extremely hard to undo. Qantas, banks, telcos, energy providers, to name a few. Now, it says it would be good to hear the Honourable Selena Yubo's take on the matter without the haranguing of the CLP's policy, but rather how they would do things, be it differently or not, and how they'd balance this with the obvious need to get our broken healthcare system and infrastructure up on its feet and then hopefully running one day. This is a beautiful place we live in, and we are truly blessed with our connections to country and to culture. The Northern Territory is a melting pot for sure, but we have a truly unique closeness with our oldest culture as well as every other which has come since, and I don't know if that's something understood by folks from further south, sometimes even by people who live here, but it is a huge part of our living in the Territory. Where would we be without our roo tail, our magpie, geese pie, our laksa, our souvlaki, momos and so much more? He said the list goes on for days. And Fox continues by saying, I don't want our home to go down the toilet, but I definitely don't want it to be a little Sydney or a try-hard WA either. We need to find our own way up here, one that works for all of us. So we need leadership that will take this into account, speak honestly on it, take it to the big house in Canberra and help us move forward in a way where we do not become even more beholden to big corporate, nor where over 1% of our population, nearly 90% of which are Indigenous, let's be honest, are wasting away behind bars or being overflowed and reoffending rather than being rehabilitated and learning that they have the option to get out there and find their place in society, be it in the city or on country. And Fox says, a long-winded one, I'm sorry, but I had to get it off my chest, and I appreciate all you do. That one from Fox in the Do. And it says, P.S. Wolfie, totally understand you got to keep your program as politically neutral as possible, and for good reason. Hope this isn't too lefty to be voiced on air, and totally understand, but thanks again for a local platform to be able to voice these concerns though. Both Kat and yourself do great work. Fox, I really appreciate you taking the time to put that email together for us, and I actually think you make some really fair and valid points. So thank you very much for sending that. And I do think that absolutely those things need to be considered. Now, there's plenty of other emails and messages coming through, but just very quickly, we are being told that the lights are out at McMillan's Road as you come from the Stuart Highway. So just to repeat, the lights out at McMillan's Road as you come from the Stuart Highway. So if you are in that area, please do take care. If you're out and about and want to give us a bit of a road report, we're very keen to hear from you. When they are back on, if you happen to be in that area, please let us know. Now, lots of other messages. Let's get to a few more. We've got one here this one says, whatever happened to bush camps spoken of well before the election? If money to build this was not bush camps around the NT run in the main by Indigenous relevant people. Another one here, bush camps need to be dotted around the Northern Territory relevant to where Indigenous people live. Might be only 3 or 4 places strategically placed. We did ask the Commissioner about that. If you missed that interview and you want to jump online and take a further listen, I appreciate those messages. It is up online. Kathleen's nodding at me. There's one here that says, hi, Katie, please ask old mate who checks the plans to ensure that it is fit for purpose. The last time they built the brand new facility, it was found to be prisoner friendly and dangerous for correction staff. Good point. And I would assume that that is going to be all part of the tender process, but you're absolutely right. It does need to be fit for purpose and make sure that the staff are safe. Another one here from Stuart says, hi, Katie and Kathleen. Keeping people out of prison comes down to family culture, and until that gains traction, we will just keep building prisons. Another here that says, Katie, Justine lives in La La Land, thinking that we can stop crime before it becomes crime with the current thinking, says Stu. One from Dave, and it says, hi, Katie, the crime we experienced is unique to the Northern Territory, but it can't can't be clearly called out because people don't like it, says Dave. Deb in Howard Springs says, good morning, Katie. I've said previously that Broome Council also bought this in only a few years ago. So this is, I think, the cyclone cleanup. They had exactly the same response from the people of Broome. Lo and behold, the people of Broome still put all their items on the nature strip. Council's response was that if we have a cyclone, that stuff is going to spread. Before too long, they sent in the trucks to collect it as normal. It's amazing what people power can accomplish, says Deb in Howard Springs. Thank you, Deb. Lots and lots of other messages. I'm going to get to those after 11 o'clock, though. If you've got something on your mind, make sure you text it through.
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7: Hi there, I'm Alana Riley. Victoria Police confirm no arrests have been made and no formal interviews have taken place amid an alleged sexual assault investigation that's engulfed the Sydney Swans. It follows reports four Swans players had spoken to officers after an alleged incident in Melbourne. Sydney captain Callum Mills keeping it short while arriving at the club's HQ this morning.
8: I'm not going to comment once everything's sort of sorted and facts are being understood, then we can comment. But till now, we can't make any comments.
7: The federal government says law and order is their main solution to the nation's tobacco wars rather than just cutting the taxes. One Nation says it will slash the tobacco excise by 75% if they get into power, which would drop the price of a packet of smokes to just $21 and potentially end the black market trade. But Treasurer Jim Chalmers tells the ABC they're confident police can handle it.
9: For the government, our primary focus has been on providing hundreds of millions of dollars in extra resources for the police and other authorities to crack down on this big problem.
7: More than 4 years after a 46-year-old man went missing from southeast Queensland, human remains have allegedly been found at a property in Logan. Two people have been charged with murder. And in the entertainment world, tributes continue pouring in for late actress Hayden Panettiere, with the coroner confirming the 36-year-old's death showed no signs of trauma or foul play. In sport, and first looking at AFL, Carlton has locked in its new head coach. The Blues confirm caretaker Josh Fraser will keep the top job from next year and beyond. The Rugby League State of Origin is heading to New Zealand. For the first time ever, the Maroons and Blues will battle across the ditch, with Game 2 of next year's series confirmed to be held in Auckland. And in cricket, there are growing calls for Manus Labuschagne to be dropped for the second cricket test against Bangladesh, which starts in Mackay in Queensland on Saturday.
1: In and Out Board Marine's massive mid-year boat sale is on now. 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Gonzales Road, Stewart Park. Mix 104.9's Tides and Weather.
0: Checking those tides, and we are expecting a low tide of 1.43 metres at 3.55 this afternoon. The weather forecast today, it's sunny out there with light winds, 33. The expected top in the city, 35 for the rural area, and 34 degrees in Katherine. Right now, Darwin City sitting on 29 degrees. Out in the rural area, it's also sitting on 29 degrees, and Katherine on 30.
1: Katie Wolf, covering the issues that are important to you.
0: Plenty coming your way this hour. We are going to whip around the nation, and there's a lot happening around the nation. We'll certainly be taking you to the update when it comes to the Sydney Swans coach Dean Cox, obviously speaking to the media, saying that he's disappointed over these allegations of a sexual assault involving several players in Melbourne on Sunday night, and that the club will have more to say on the issue today. So I'll take you through that when we do whip around the nation this morning. Also coming your way this hour, we know that there is so much done with the No More campaign, and today they've launched The Stand. It is calling on workplaces, sporting clubs, community groups and businesses to take practical steps to end violence. Now, you might recall when this first began last year, we'd spoken fairly extensively about it on air, and this morning Narelle Gostrey is going to be joining us. She's the Violence Prevention Manager with Catholic Care NT. She'll be on the show in about 15 minutes time. But joining me in the studio right now is Kathleen Gazzola. Good morning again, Kat.
10: Good morning.
0: 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Have you moved to the territory recently? 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
10: The Labor opposition has slammed the CLP's plans to build two new correctional facilities. The Chief Minister announced yesterday the government is planning a private-public partnership to build a 1,200-man remand and intake centre and a government-built, owned and operated 200-bed women's prison, with it suggested the project could cost upwards of $1.6 billion. Acting opposition leader Ed Smelt says the money would be better invested into hospitals, nurses, firefighters and even correctional staff themselves. The member for Nycliffe claimed experience in other jurisdictions has raised serious concerns around understaffing, staff safety and cuts to rehabilitation programs meant to reduce reoffending, but the Corrections Commissioner, Matthew Varley, has disputed that claim. The government has finally made a call deciding the suburb of Northcrest will come under the locality of the City of Darwin. Member for Fong Lim, Dr. Tanzil Rahman, revealed the decision, sharing a letter from Minister Steve Edgington stating his intention. It means negotiations will now take place between the Lands Planning and Environment Department, the Council and developer DECO to facilitate the incorporation.
0: It's interesting, and we know that my understanding was that both Palmerston and the City of Darwin wanted Northcrest, but the City of Darwin's ended up with it. And look, I guess when you take into account the fact that they haven't had, like the City of Darwin really hasn't had a lot of new housing development within their municipality comparatively to Palmerston City Council, it may mean that their revenue base is able to go up slightly. I don't know to what degree, but it will certainly mean that they've got to deliver the service. So in that area as well. So an interesting move, and it'll take a little while by the sounds of things to actually come into fruition.
10: Yeah, well, it's taken a long time to even get to this point. Ridiculous. I mean, Northcrest has been established for quite some time, and you'd imagine there's been some kind of financial arrangement between government and DECO to be able to deliver those services. And, you know, great work on DECO to fulfil that duty, but that's also not their realm of
0: expertise,
10: exactly right. You know, nor should it be. It's a council's job. So it's great that there's finally some movement on that front. So, yeah.
0: Oh, well, we'll see how long it takes now to change hands. What else should we know about?
10: A popular swimming spot near Katherine has been closed after a 2-metre crocodile was spotted. Ooh. The Bitter Springs Loop Walk and Swimming Area around 110 kilometres south of Katherine is shut while rangers carry out crocodile management. The closure is in line with the site's risk management plan, while the nearby Mataranka thermal pool remains open.
0: 2 metres?
10: 2 metres.
0: Oh, no. In an area where people usually swim.
10: Indeed. Well, at least they're doing the right thing.
0: Yeah, 100%. Like, at least they're there. Absolutely. And
10: Give the tourists something to talk about.
0: I reckon.
10: And special commemorative services will be held across the nation today to mark Vietnam Veterans Day. Territorians are being encouraged to pause and remember the almost 60,000 Australians who served in the Vietnam War, with this year also marking 60 years since the Battle of Long Tan. The Darwin Services Club will hold a commemoration from 5:30 p.m. featuring a poppy service and a Navy bugler playing the last post. Commemorations will also be held in Katherine beginning from 5 p.m. at the Cenotaph.
0: Very importantly so. Kathleen, I did a bit of homework yesterday.
10: Oh, good on
0: after
10: you.
0: We'd had a few people text in about Bunnings, the car park and the trees being removed and what's going on there. Definitely a heck of a lot of those trees have been cut down and it looks like they are extending the car park. Well, if I was guessing, that's what I would be guessing that they're doing, given the fact that they've removed all those trees. And look, I know people might say, oh, it's not really somewhere where you go and sit underneath the trees at the Bunnings car park,
10: which
0: it probably
10: isn't.
0: It probably isn't. However, I've never seen that car park completely full. Like, it's massive. It's a massive car park. If I was going to be changing car parks, if I was going to be modifying different car parks, it's not one that I would think of.
10: No.
0: One that I would certainly go to first is Woolworths in our CBD.
10: Yes, indeed. I wholeheartedly agree with you. Certainly, I'm sure different ownership or management based on that front. Yeah, I know. I think more weekends it would be very full. I've been there when it's been pretty packed. I wouldn't say it's 100% every spot filled, that's for sure. Yeah, I don't know what's going on there.
0: Yeah,
10: it's
0: I wonder
10: a bit strange.
0: Why. I wonder why they've decided to do it. And presumably, you know, that's their land. It's not the Airport Development Group or the council, you know, that have cut down the trees. I'm assuming that it's...
10: Yeah, I need to check in. I would have thought it was airport development land, but yeah,
0: maybe.
10: I don't know.
0: Yeah, I don't know. It seemed like we sort of drove past and I made the kids really have a good look as well. And they were like, oh, it looks a bit strange now.
10: I have seen a couple of, you know, planning activists on social media saying that that goes against their original promise when it was built, that, you know, through the lease of that land.
0: That they weren't going to cut down.
10: Yeah, exactly. That was a commitment they weren't going to do. Mm. I don't know the veracity of that, the truth around that. But
0: no, I'm not sure either.
10: Yeah.
0: Anyway, interesting stuff. But like I said, I did drive past there, well, several times yesterday.
10: Yes, well, I mean, there's still plenty of scrub land for the drongo to
0: chill out in. Oh, there's no concern about the drongo, whatever you want to call it. He'll be just fine running around in the rest of the bushland that's there.
10: Indeed.
0: Yeah, and probably much to the... You know, the relief, I would say, of any Bunnings staff if you've got a dingo running around when you're getting there early in the morning and you know, unpacking trucks and things like that.
10: Exactly, that's right.
0: And wondering what the little dongo is going to do.
10: Mm.
0: But anyway, yeah, it's interesting. I guess if there's anybody out there listening this morning that's got a bit of background on that site and does want to let us know what your historical knowledge is of the gum trees and the car park, we'd love to hear from you. Kathleen, thank you as always for keeping us up to date with local news.
10: Thank you.
0: It is just on 11 minutes after 11 o'clock. Lots happening around the place and always very keen to hear from you. Let's head across to a few more of the messages that we've got on the text line. And Demented Dave in grey has messaged through and said, when crims are in prison, they're not threatening property and people. That is the primary purpose of imprisonment. Dave, good point. And, you know, how often do we speak on this show as well about people that have been bailed and then reoffend? So I do think, you know, as much as we talk about people needing to be rehabilitated, and absolutely so, but the community also needs to be safe, and there's an expectation that you can't go around committing crimes and threatening people and doing the wrong thing and there's no consequence to it. Another message here that says, hi Katie, how many people actually want access to VAD? How many people in Australia have used VAD? Much more important things to talk about when there is such good palliative care available, says Robin in Malden. She said, yes, VAD is not covered by Medicare, and I think it's 0.05 of all deaths in Australia are voluntary assisted dying. Thank you, Robin. One here that says our Liberal government is doing a bloody good job of cleaning up the massive crime and violent crime we have in the Northern Territory. Labor helped to create the problem with their weakening of the laws. How about Labor and people like Justine stop knocking Leah and her team and actually help them, says Dave in Humpty Doo. Another here that says, good morning, Katie. I agree with Justine's proposed amendments to the VAD legislation. However, disagree with her assertion with regard to the perpetrators of crime. Until there are consequences placed on these people that stops them in their tracks. If victims have to suffer being affected for a lifetime, those that continuously choose to offend must lose the things that they feel they're entitled to. Prison is for prisoners who deserve to be treated accordingly, says M. Others coming through on the text line. I've got one here that says, hi, Katie and Kat. I would expect that the Northcrest developer would be easy to work with. And this person says, apparently they got that land from the Labor government. Yay, says Dave from Morara. One from Peter in Howard Springs that says, hi, Katie, as an old codger, I don't want Tansel turning this into an early inheritance bill, says Peter in Howard Springs. I don't think it will be, Peter. I think it's going to be much more difficult. Well, not difficult for people to access, but I certainly, you know, I can't see it going down the path of people being able to access it willy-nilly. But also, like Robin had pointed out a moment ago, there's not actually a huge number of people that access it. And interstate, I'd be interested to look at some more of those numbers. But I do think the point about us having really phenomenal palliative care in the Northern Territory is one that is well worth making as well. Lots of messages, lots of things happening around the place this morning. Now, Jerry Wood's been in contact with me as well, but I'm just going to have to... I'm just going to have a bit of a look at what he sent through because he's sent me something historical, and it looks like it's adapting lessons of the Spanish youth justice system to the Northern Territory. So I reckon it was maybe something that he had done, work that he had done while he was still in the Parliament. So he said, hi, Katie, with all the talk of a private prison, why haven't we used non-profit organisations like Diorama? So this was in relation to... some work that he'd done, and Danila Dilbar and Jerry had met with Diorama back in 2019, by the look of it, and they were really impressed. He said he was really impressed with the work that they had done, so much so. And this is what I loved about Jerry Wood, actually, when he was in Parliament, is that if he actually went somewhere and visited, an organisation, for example, to see how they were doing things differently or what work they were doing, there would be a report that he would then put together to let the community know exactly what they did and how it could work in the Northern Territory. So Jerry sent through that report. I'm not sure whether that one is a report that he'd authored or somebody else, but nonetheless, he certainly always went out of his way when he was a Member of Parliament to look at how we could do things a little bit better and sometimes a bit differently. It is just on 16 minutes after 11 o'clock, and there's been a lot up for discussion this morning. If you've got something on your mind, feel free to send us a message. That text line number is 0499 711 360.
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0: 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It is just on 19 minutes after 11 o'clock. Now, the No More campaign has this morning launched The Stand for 2026, calling on workplaces, sporting clubs, community groups and businesses to take practical steps to end violence, with the goal of encouraging organisations and clubs to create 90 domestic violence action plans in 90 days. It is a move to honour the women lost to domestic and family violence in the Northern Territory. And joining us on the show to discuss this important push is Catholic Care NT's Violence Prevention Manager, Narelle Gostray. Good morning to you, Narelle.
22: Morning, Katie.
0: Great to have you on the show. I know that you had such a good response to this initiative last year. Are you expecting the same, or do you reckon it's going to be harder to follow up? What are you feeling?
22: Well, we did have a great response last year. We had our goal was 90 domestic violence action plans, and we ended up with 107, so well exceeding our expectations.
0: Yep.
22: And that created 600 new actions around that, which was everyday people doing everyday things to make a difference. So we weren't sure whether we should aspire to 90 again, but we've bitten the bullet and we think we can do it. And when I say we, I think the community out there in the Northern Territory can come forward and do those 90 plans.
0: I reckon you're right. I think you're right. And you went above what you were hoping for last mm-hmm. year. Tell us about some of the people that got involved last year and some of the plans that they had.
22: Yeah, so huge range, everything from sporting organisations, businesses, remote Aboriginal community groups. One of our favourites was Aussie Pooch, who are a local pet food company yeah. who, as part of their DVAP, they included a optional donation at checkout to help people with pets escaping violence. NRLNT, who everybody loves, you know, Tony Crow, who's yeah. trying to make their sport on field and off field the greatest it can be, and they named last year and they're doing it again this year. Their final series is called The Stand, and they also introduced us to our first business DVAP maker, which was Dabsco. So some really diverse different things that people are doing, and it just shows how easy it is to do something that works for your organisation to make a difference.
0: Can you explain to our listeners what exactly a domestic violence action plan is and how it works?
22: Yeah, so it's literally is what it sounds like. It's a plan that your organisation comes up with that reflects who you are and what you think you can do to make a change. One of the exciting things about this new year in 2026 is we're launching what we're calling the DVAP Builder. And it's a guided process online that helps you, gives you suggestions around what you can put into your DVAP, also gives you the capability to put in your own ideas. Yep. And then at the end of it, you can print it out and upload it as well onto our website, our nomore.org.au. has all the resources there as well, and ideas about what people can put in their DVAP. And it's as simple as three lines on a butcher's paper.
0: Yep.
22: Or creating it in your in our online DVAP builder, or doing a policy that works for your organisation.
0: And how do you sort of make sure that it's not just a situation where people are, you know, saying they want to do it, but then maybe just sort of ticking and flicking through? I'm assuming that most people have sort of made quite a big commitment.
22: Yeah, definitely. And I think that's the thing. We don't want people just to, as you said, do the tick and flick, put it in the bottom drawer. We want to make it a real document that people believe that they can accomplish. We check in gently over the period of the year to see how people are going. We're always here to support people if they need help getting off the ground. But, you know, it really is up to the individuals and organisations to you know, in their workplaces, to want to make the world a better place. And if that doesn't inspire you to action, what will?
0: Yeah. Hey, tell me, what kind of clubs or organisations are you calling on? Businesses? Anybody?
22: Anyone and everybody. There's no reason that any type of organisation couldn't do a domestic violence action plan. All they need to do is want to make change.
0: Which I think is so important to do. How important is this as well, though, in terms of sort of getting that conversation going when it comes to domestic and family violence within an organisation?
22: Yeah, and it has to be. We know that it's depending on your stats, 1 in 3 women or 1 in 4 women experience domestic and family violence. So in your workplace, the likelihood is that there are people there that have experienced violence.
0: Yeah.
22: There may also be people there that are using violence. So it's really important to be able to provide a safe space for people to come to work to and know that they're supported in whatever they're going through.
0: Narelle, have you seen over the last year any businesses or organisations sort of make some really significant changes, you know, to potentially help those that are suffering from domestic violence? You know, I'm assuming, you know, things like being able to take some leave or you know, just that additional support?
22: Yeah, definitely. I mean, there's the federal laws now have DV support for people.
0: Yeah.
22: But one of the criteria around that is sometimes that you have to provide proof that you're going through domestic violence. So one of the recommendations that we've, you know, put out to organisations is that they remove that burden of proof, that onus of proof, and that they actually believe the victims when they say, I'm going through this, and not have to require them to tell this story over and over again.
0: Mm-hmm.
22: So there are definitely some organisations that have put that in their DVAPs. And it's probably a really big and a really supportive action.
0: Narelle, how can people listening get involved this morning? If they're listening and they're thinking, do you know what, this is something I want to do, or maybe they were listening last year and decided that they wanted to be involved, what should they do?
22: Yeah, so this year we're encouraging people three things. We're saying you can either create, nominate or donate. So you can create a DVAP by going to thestand.org.au, and all the resources are there. Our new DVAP builder will be live early next week. So the Stand starts on the 26th of August, and our DVAP builder will be live then. You can nominate someone. For another big announcement that we made today is the new Charlie King Changemaker Awards.
0: Awesome.
22: It's going to be amazing. Just that we'll be recognising all the people, or recognising people that are doing good work in this space. And obviously with the work that Charlie's done in over the years, he's an obvious namesake for the Changemaker Awards. So people can nominate someone. It could be someone in the front line. It could be someone in a sporting organisation. Could be somebody just very quietly doing something in the background. And then the third way that you can contribute is just to donate to the to what we do. And we all know costs are going up. We're trying to do more and more all the time. So any support we can get from the community is always greatly appreciated.
0: Well, Narelle Gostrey, Violence Prevention Manager with Catholic Care NT, really appreciate your time this morning, and we'll catch up with you again to find out how it's tracking.
22: Yeah, thanks for your support, Katie. Really appreciate it.
0: Thank you. Anytime. Okay. Thanks, Narelle. Okay. That's Narelle Gostrey there, Violence Prevention Manager with Catholic Care NT. And yes, if you do want to get involved in any way, as she'd explained there, but you can jump on, jump online. You can do a bit of a Google Catholic Care NT, and you'll certainly be able to find all those links. And as those other links become available, you'll be able to, you know, to get that further detail. Now, there's a lot happening around the nation this morning, and I am going to take you on a whip around the nation in a few minutes' time. Just in the meantime, though, I've just received an email from Qantas saying that they've got their red tail sale. It's landed. And, well, it's from today by the look of it until the 25th. Now, I'm just having a bit of a look. So there's quite a number of flights available by the look of things from Alice Springs to various locations around Australia that are on sale, as Ayers Rock and Darwin. Now, Darwin to Adelaide, for example, $249. And there's, like I said, a few different locations on sale. I guess the hard thing is seeing whether it's on sale, the dates when you're wanting to travel. That's always the kicker, isn't it? And finding out what time they leave as well. But there you go. The sale does end on the 25th of August. And as I said, they've just sent out a bit of a press release making people aware of that sale. And, you know, we're always all looking for cheaper flights, whether it's with Qantas, whether it's with Jetstar, Virgin, Air North, whoever it may be. So when those flights are available, you'd like to see more of them. We'd all like to see more of them. And we want to be treated fairly. So at this point, it does look like they are on sale for a reasonable amount of money. So jump online. If you're planning on heading away somewhere, you'll be able to check those out. Now, we're going to take a quick break. As I said, whipping around the nation very shortly.
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Mix 104.9. It is just 34 minutes after 11 o'clock and time for us to whip around the nation. I'm going to start though. Well, here in the Northern Territory, where the government have just issued a press release saying that the countdown's on until the Motocross GP of Australia returns to Hidden Valley in a month's time. With 3 days of roaring engines, fierce competition and a jam-packed program of uniquely Territory entertainment. So the Minister for Tourism and Hospitality, Marie-Claire Boothby, excuse me, said this year's event would put the Territory's one-of-a-kind lifestyle and tourism offering on show. She reckons last year we brought the world's best motocross riders back to Australia after nearly 25 years, and in a month's time, we're doing it all again, bigger and better than ever, as we cement the Territory's position as the best place in Australia for motorsports. So the off-track program is going to include experiences that you won't find anywhere else, she says, including Kakadu Air scenic helicopter flights, the 3-day Katherine Outback experience. So this is, you know, some of the different things that are going on. But there's going to be at the track, we know there's going to be obviously the motocross. It's going to be world-class racing. And this year is going to see some of the biggest off-track program ever. Superior Sands.

experience shows, led by renowned golden guitar winner Tom Curtin, as well as a reptile territory encounters with baby crocs, snakes and other reptiles. And yeah, so the look of it, by the look of it, you can also get that Kakadu Air Scenic Helicopter Flight offering a bird's eye view of the track and Darwin City. They're also going to have the motocross rider signing session. It's going to return to the Darwin waterfront on the 18th of September. And Motorcycling Australia's CEO, Peter Doyle, said as one of only two locations in Australia to host World Championship motorcycle racing, Hidden Valley Motorsport Complex already holds a special place in the local sporting landscape. And after a highly successful first staging of the FIM Motocross World Championship in 2025, to be on the cusp of hosting number two is tremendously exciting. So there you go. It is back, and by the sounds of it, bigger than last time. Now, let me take you across. We were just talking a short time ago about those Qantas flights being on sale. Now, this is going to be a bit of a kicker for you, I'm sorry, but Far North Queensland, the Cairns Post is reporting, have 1 week to snap up the biggest deals, the biggest domestic sales of the year, with fares from Cairns slashed to as low as $99. So they're literally, you can go from Cairns to Melbourne for $99. Cairns to Townsville, I mean, that's close, so I'm not surprised by that one. But to Sydney, to Brisbane, Melbourne to the Gold Coast, $129. You know, they're just some of the sales that they've got. And for local travellers, the Cairns Post is saying, looking to head south to visit family, the biggest bargain is those one-way flights for just $99. And if you're looking to head to the top end or the nation's capital, well, you can fly between Cairns and Darwin for $249. So there you go. That's the sales. Well, the flights are on sale, but we don't quite get them as cheap as some of the other locations, unfortunately, but it is throughout the week. Now, let me take you further around the nation, and certainly the story that's making headlines all around Australia at the moment is this situation with the Sydney Swans players. Now, the Daily Telegraph this morning reporting that an extremely disappointed Dean Cox arrived at the club on Tuesday as the Swans consider standing the players down. So he's the coach, and he said he's extremely disappointed with what's happened and understand the questions and will update when we have more information, is what he said. Now, he was asked if there's any club sanctions expected, and he said, we're working our way through everything with the AFL and all parties, and we'll update when we have more information. Now, the Sexual Crime Squad has taken over investigations. Standing down those players could sideline them for Sunday's clash against North Melbourne, the Swans' final home and away game of the season. And the scandal threatens to have a major impact on the club's premiership hopes if any of the players are banned throughout the finals campaign. Separate to the alleged sexual assault, there could also be an internal punishment for those players who were out late in Melbourne drinking alcohol until after midnight. The scandals rocked the club, and it could split the team amid the searing focus and distraction and destroy their premiership hopes after an excellent season so far, notching up 17 wins from 22 games. But their season could quickly go down the drain as police inquiries continue. And Melbourne great and Herald Sun columnist Gary Lyon on Monday night said the saga was an unmitigated disaster for the Swans. The naming of the All-Australian squad had also been delayed as three of the Swans players caught up in the drama were certain to be included in that squad and potentially the team next Tuesday night. The AFL now faces a decision whether, whether to name them in the illustrious squad and team or not. So it's like, it is an absolute
disaster for that club. If you're a Swans fan, you'd be spewing, absolutely spewing, and you'd be scratching your head going, what has gone on here? Now, we know the Sydney Swans captain, Callum Mills, declined to comment on these allegations, and he said, we don't have all the facts yet, so I can't really comment. I think that's a fair point to make. He went on to say, we don't have the facts. It's as simple as that. We know that the AFLW star, Chloe Malloy, also declined to comment, saying it's a police investigation.

0: investigation. Obviously, we can't comment on that. Now, the Brisbane Lions coach, Chris Fagan, said the Swans scandal was a reminder to AFL players about their expected behaviour. And he said, I wouldn't like to be in their shoes, but there are so many facts and things to be revealed and investigated. The ideal scenario for them would be that there's nothing to see and it'll be all wrapped up within a week. I suspect that's not going to be the case. It's going to be a difficult situation for them to manage their way through, and I'm just glad that we're not in that situation. The whole thing is just a good reminder to every AFL player at every club about the standards of behaviour that we're expecting. So they're the words of Chris Fagan. And like I said, you know, the coverage goes on and on. The AFL, AFLW women's player, former AFLW women's player Kate McCarthy has said that the AFL needs to forensically examine its culture and inclusion of women in the wake of a startling sexual assault allegations against this group of players. And she'd spoken this morning to the Daily Telegraph and said that the language used by the Swans chief executive, Matthew Pavlich, in addressing the matter on Monday had sent a worrying tone. She said, is there really any surprise that women within the industry experience such horrific misogyny when the role models or the people in positions of power, like the CEO of clubs, use language saying the players found themselves in this situation? She continued to say there is obviously a police investigation underway and nobody should preempt that process. But I think the football industry also need to be capable of having a conversation beyond who plays this weekend and what it means for Sydney's finals campaign or whether someone makes the All-Australian team. She went on to say, when allegations of this seriousness arose and our immediate conversation becomes, what does this mean for finals? I think we need to ask ourselves what message that sends to women. Football cannot always be the most important thing in the room. Now, McCarthy, an AFLW All-Australian player in 2017, acknowledged the football-related conversation but dismissed it being the overwhelming factor, saying, I understand why there are questions about team selection and finals. We are a football industry, but when that becomes the dominant lens through which something involving an alleged sexual assault is discussed, I think we've lost perspective. So they're just some of the comments that she had made. It was a pretty extensive report. I mean, like I said, it is there is a lot of coverage of this, and rightly so. You know, first and foremost, due to the nature of the allegations being made, and I certainly understand the conversation and the comments being made by the AFLW, great, but then it does turn to that football conversation as well. And you know, you just have to scratch your head. You know, they won the game that Sunday night and then you're out till 2:30, whatever the time was, in the morning after midnight at least. When you're just out from finals. And I think, if you're going to be out drinking, first off, you need to be sensible about the decisions that you make and you need to understand that you're in a position where others are judging you no matter what. But then, you know, when you think about the fact that you're in the middle of a season or you've still got games to play, I just sort of think you're a professional person and you've got to take that responsibility. You've got to really take that responsibility. You can't be taking it for granted. And then, you know, some of the rumours and innuendo that are going around of what has happened is pretty mind-blowing stuff. And you just have to scratch your head thinking, what on earth were you thinking or what on earth are you doing? Now, I would also say that obviously, people are have the right to defend their innocence and a full and thorough investigation is underway, but it's not good, however you look at it. Now, let me take you across to some other stories making headlines around the nation. And News 24 this morning reporting that Veterans Affairs Minister Matt Keogh has been accused of refusing to shake veterans' hands and treating ex-servicemen with disrespect at a meeting with the Coalition of Veterans Voices. It comes as veterans have fought the Albanese government over a $5,000 cap on allied health services proposed by Mr Keogh. Former fighter pilot turned GP Tim Nelson told reporters on Tuesday that Mr Keogh was rude towards veterans at a closed-door meeting that he was forced to attend. Mr Nelson saying at a press conference that Minister Keogh was forced to have a meeting with us at 5:30pm on Monday. It was obvious he didn't want to be there. He even let us know that he was missing an appointment with the Governor-General, which he was very upset about. He walked into the room, refused to shake our hand, sat down with his arms crossed and rolled his eyes. The veterans had arranged that meeting with Mr Keogh to raise concerns about the government's cap on allied health services. Mr Nelson said, "We have no confidence that the Department of Veteran Affairs will be able to instigate this cap, and it needs to be scrapped." Now, the Department of Veteran Affairs is rolling out administrative processes across the board that are detrimental to veterans' well-being, is what he'd said. And he went on to say it needs to be investigated, it needs to be stopped, it needs to be fixed by strong leadership. That leadership does not exist at present within the department. Another Special Forces soldier and 22-year veteran, Andrew Horse Hudson, said Mr Keogh had neglected the veterans community, saying neglecting the military is one of the key indicators of end of empires. Now the minister's behaviour yesterday really manifests that neglect, and went on to say it was established when we finally did get to meet him yesterday that the decision to implement the allied health cap is based upon flawed information and no consideration was given to the impact upon the veteran community. As you already heard, it's already started to take lives and it's not even in place yet. So Julianne Finney, the mother of Royal Australian Navy Petty Officer David Finney, who died by suicide in 2019, said Mr Keogh had treated the group with contempt. She said, "I find myself surrounded by heroes behind me who've served this country, but they've not been thanked. Instead, they're being belittled." She went on to say, "They're being put down, and I'm here to call out the minister, to call him out for gaslighting me, for treating me with contempt. His position is no longer tenable." Isn't that terrible? Like, if that is, if, and I've got no reason to not believe, you know, what those veterans and loved ones in that meeting are saying. And when you've got numerous members of that meeting saying the same thing, that's terrible. That is an absolutely terrible situation then, where the minister, who's meant to be the Minister for Veterans Affairs, is not even wanting to be in that meeting and certainly not wanting to hear the concerns of those people. How can you ever expect that there's going to be any change? That's woeful. Absolutely woeful. Now, and that report, as I said, on Sky News. Now, just taking you across to the Australian newspaper, where it's being reported that Labor frontbencher Andrew Charlton has joined Jim Chalmers in questioning the credibility of National Australia Bank modelling, which warned that rents could soar by 30% over the next 2 years. The Treasurer has lashed out at the NAB this morning, claiming the bank failed to consider a whole range of factors in its assessment of the effect of Labor's budget tax changes. In a note to clients, the NAB said that investors would need a higher yield to cover the loss of tax concessions, such as the 50% capital gains tax discount and negative gearing on new purchases of existing property. Now, Mr. Charlton told ABC Radio, "I've seen those reports on rental increases today and they just don't seem realistic to me. The first thing to say is that tax changes only came in a few months ago, and so 99% of the properties that will be in at the moment are grandfathered." He went on to say what the government's doing is building more homes and growing supply in the rental market. "Over time, it will put downward pressure on rents. In fact, that's really the only sustainable long-term way to put downward pressure on rental prices." So that story As I said there, from the Australian newspaper, and we've still got a little bit of time, so I'll just take you across to another story. This one will probably anger you as well. And airlines, once again, the ABC online is reporting that Jetstar has posted a record $492 million in earnings in the 6 months to December. Oh, goodness me. So the Australian Services Union says about 900 airport operations workers are demanding more pay as those negotiations stall. So Jetstar's making record profits while passengers are being hit with more fees, and now workers say that they want a bigger slice of the airline's success. So the Qantas Group's low-cost carrier posted a record $492 million in underlying earnings in the 6 months to December, up 12% on the previous year. Jetstar has said in a statement that negotiations are ongoing and it's committed to reaching a new deal. They said, we're continuing to meet regularly with the ASU to progress those negotiations, and that includes pay increases while continuing to deliver low fares to our customers. Are they that low? Don't know. I would disagree. Not if you're flying from the Northern Territory. But anyway, that is just about all that we've got time for this morning. It's been another busy morning. Thank you all so very much for getting in contact with us on a whole raft of different issues. We really appreciate that feedback and those messages that come through. If you've got something on your mind between now and tomorrow, please feel free to send us an email, 360@mix1049.com.au. If you missed any of our interviews throughout this morning and you want to go back and have a listen, well, you can most certainly do so either by heading to the Mix 1049 website and finding them on 360 with Katie Wolf, or you can, of course, subscribe to iHeartRadio and you'll be able to find them on there. A big thanks to Kathleen, my producer, for all of her help this morning as well. We'll catch you tomorrow from 9.
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4: I know you moved on to someone new. 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

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Think about

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6: Hi there, I'm Alana Riley. Investigations continue into an alleged sexual assault in Melbourne that's embroiled the Sydney Swans AFL club. Four players reportedly spoke to officers regarding the alleged incident at a Melbourne hotel early yesterday. Victoria Police now confirm no one has been arrested and no formal interviews have occurred as they piece together exactly what happened. Sydney coach Dean Cox was this morning questioned over whether any players linked will be sanctioned.
7: We're working our way through everything with the AFL and the relevant parties, and we'll update when we get more information.
8: Have you spoken to the players at all yet about it?
7: We'll speak as the day unfolds.
6: Greens leader Larissa Waters has accused Pauline Hanson of bowing to big tobacco through her calls to slash the cigarette tax by 75%. One Nation says this would put a big dent in the black market. Making other headlines, locals have gathered at ceremonies around the country today to commemorate Vietnam Veterans Day. 2026 marks 60 years since the Battle of Long Tan. In Queensland, two people have been charged with murder more than 4 years after a 46-year-old man went missing from Beenleigh, south of Brisbane. And new research published in The Lancet predicts more than 2.6 million Aussies will be living with cancer by 2050. That's an increase of around a million compared to today. And while experts say survival rates are improving, they warn the growing number of patients will put additional strain on our health system. In sport, the search for Carlton's new head coach is officially over. The Blues confirming current caretaker coach Josh Fraser has been handed the top job for 2027 and beyond. In league, New Zealand will soon host its first State of Origin match. The NRL confirms game two of next year's series between Queensland and New South Wales will be played in Auckland. And LIV Golf will wrap up its season early after cancelling next week's team championship. The final event was due to take place in Michigan.
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0: Sugar, one of the all-time great Australian bands, and we are celebrating Australian rock for the entire hour here at Mix 104.9. This is single-handedly my favourite bunch worth of music. We've got so much great stuff. We've got INXS, Midnight Oil, The Angels, Crowded House. It is going on and on and on for the entire hour here at Mix 104.9. Make sure you're sticking around right after this, though, especially if you want to head down to Timor Leste. We're giving away two flights. All you have to do is go fishing for it. We'll be getting you on the shortlist for Fishing for Father's Day right after this. Here at Mix.
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The Angels, their 1978 hit here on Mix 104.9. One of my favourite songs from them, besides obviously the one that has the unexpected swearing aspect of it. But Father's Day is coming up and we are returning with Fishing for Father's Day. If you don't know what Fishing for Father's Day is, we get a bunch of dads together and we have them with little toy rods trying to fish for 50 different prizes. They could be ranging from an iced coffee, maybe a stubby holder, maybe a voucher to one of your favorite cafes, a shop that you love, or you could be walking away with the major prize. All thanks to the guys over at Air North. You're going to be getting yourself a round trip for two to Timor-Leste from Darwin with the guys over at Air North. It is Fishing for Father's Day. Trip 4-2 to Timor-Leste from Darwin with the guys over at Air North. It is Fishing for

crowded house. It wouldn't be some of the greatest Australian rock bands without some crowded house here at Mix 104.9. We did have Steve just call up for Fishing for Father's Day, but I think he might have sat on his phone and accidentally hung up. But he said he's never been to Timor-Leste, and he is now on the shortlist for Fishing for Father's Day. Again, if you don't know what Fishing for Father's Day is, imagine yourself at the Trailer Boat Club. Now, you know that pool that they've got there, right? We're going to be getting a bunch of fish, not real fish, just toy fish that we're going to get 50 fathers to fish for. They'll bring up their fish and they will redeem it for a prize. Could be an iced coffee. Could be maybe a gift card to their favorite cafe or a store that they've always wanted to go to. Or they could be walking away with the major prize, which is flights to Timor-Leste. It is thanks to the guys over at Air North. You can listen in to the early birds, Dan and Duffy, from 7:30 in the morning to get your spot on for Fishing for Father's Day. Or you can listen in tomorrow at 12 till 2. I'll be getting another spot for Fishing for Father's Day every single day here at Mix 104.9. Trust me, you want to be in this. Not only are you going to be at one of, I think, the nicest restaurant in all of Darwin. I mean, it's great food that isn't going

0: to break the bank. Great atmosphere, perfectly by the beach there. The Trailer Boat Club, the 6th of September. Hope to see you down there. Not only as someone watching Fishing for Father's Day and taking advantage of all the amazing family activities, hopefully you're there fishing for your prize. 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

0: I'm going to be doing trivia down at the Humpty Doo Hotel from 7 o'clock onwards. I recommend you getting there around 6:30, ordering, you know, your food, getting settled in before we jump into trivia. It's going to be such a fun afternoon. I am taking over from someone else. I did a bit of a handover just to see exactly what the crowd's down there, and it's full Humpty Doo vibes. It is giving each other stick, but at the end of the day, still enjoying each other's company. It will be a great time. Hope to see you down there. Trivia does start at 7 o'clock tonight down at the Humpty Doo Hotel. Hope to see you down there. Make sure you're sticking around right after this, though, because we will be getting you a family pass to Moto Rocks. It is Darwin's biggest car show. We'll be going over that right after this here at Mix.
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8: Hey, I'm Brooke Seychelle. The AFL community is reeling from the sexual assault scandal at the Sydney Swans. A number of players have been questioned by police over an alleged incident at the team's Melbourne hotel yesterday morning. While Geelong skipper Patrick Dangerfield has told Seven he was shocked when he heard the news.
9: I know it's being taken incredibly serious, the incredibly serious allegations and the response from the AFL and Sydney is equal to that, and obviously it's under investigation at the moment, so yeah, it's incredibly serious.
8: Meantime, Swans coach Dean Cox won't speculate on potential sanctions for the players involved, while no arrests have so far been made. The Treasurer says he's open to fast-tracking a fix for the so-called widow's tax in a bid to secure the NDIS overhaul through the Senate. Jim Chalmers says he's up for discussions after the opposition demanded a fix or else there'd be a hold-up to the NDIS changes. A safety blunder from Qantas, the Australian Transport Safety Bureau, has revealed a work light was accidentally left in the wing of an A380, which travelled to the US and back before anyone realised. An investigation found the plane had been cleared for service by a licensed aircraft maintenance engineer. And the trial of Luigi Mangione over the murder of United Healthcare CEO Brian Thompson has been postponed indefinitely. The case was due to be heard in the coming weeks, with Mangione's lawyers seeking to have it thrown out on double jeopardy grounds. Marnus Labuschagne is under increasing pressure to hold onto his spot in the second cricket test against Bangladesh, starting on Saturday in Mackay. The batsman failed in both innings in the opening test loss in Darwin, and former test all-rounder Shane Watson has told Nine he may be on the chopping block.
10: Yeah, Marnus hasn't been as effective as he was when he really burst onto the scene and had an incredible three or four years, but now things haven't been as consistent.
8: That's the latest in news and sport.
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0: Having a look over at your tides, we left that high tide of 6.9 metres at 9.15 this morning. So we're on our way to a low tide of 1.43 metres at 3.55 this afternoon. A sunny one with some light winds expected, tops of 33 in the city, 35 in the rural area, and 34 in Katherine.

Patrick Swayze and Wendy Frazier's 88 hit here on a Mix 104.9. The biggest car show in Darwin is this weekend, Moto Rocks. If you don't know what Moto Rocks is, it's everything that has wheels that they are showing off, people's prides and joys, their cars, bikes, 4x4s, and plenty more. Anything motoring, really, with your classic, your exotic, your JDM, your modified, your vintage cars, all on display this weekend. It's such a big show, they've had to stretch it across 2 days. It's going to be on the Saturday and the Sunday. You definitely want to head along today. You can get your tickets on the gate, or you can call up right now, 8941 1049, if you want to head along to Moto Rocks this weekend. 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Maybe you have a kid that's obsessed with them. 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I love everything to do with cars. 8941 1049 is the number to call. 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

0: You'll definitely feel like you're on holiday down at Moto Rocks this weekend. It's Darwin's biggest car show, and Marcia has called up. Marcia, what are you driving around in your day to day?
1: Holden Trek.
0: Oh, the classic. I'm driving around a Ford right now, so I won't take it personally, and I'll still give you this family pass to Moto Rocks. Do you have someone that is a massive car fan, or are you just obsessed with them?
1: No, my son's a massive car fan.
0: Oh, well, there is so much to show down there. A two-day weekend worth of cars. Both of you are going to have such an awesome time, and you got that family pass. Congratulations, Marcia.
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0: Elton John and Britney Spears here at Mix 104.9, a surprising duo that actually works really well. It surprised me at first, but something that is an even better duo is trivia and a great time. That's why I'm doing trivia down at the Humpty Doo Hotel. It's going to be happening from 7 o'clock onwards. It's so much fun down there. I've gotten to know all the locals down there, and they're like giving a bit of stick. It's that classic Humpty Doo stick. It's my first time doing it, so if you're heading down from 7 o'clock, go a little bit easy on me, but don't go too easy on me. I want some stick here and there. If you think an answer is wrong, maybe put your hand up. Be as vocal as you want. I encourage that so much, but it is such a great time down there at the world-famous Humpty Doo Hotel, and I'm so excited to be doing trivia down there. It's so much fun just seeing people, you know, come together for a nice meal, doing trivia, some people talking other people out of answers. It's just a great time. I always like to make my way down to Humpty Doo or any of the trivias, maybe Noonie or just any of the trivias just around town. They are great fun, and I hope to see you down at the Noonamah Hotel, not the Noonamah, the Humpty Doo Hotel. 7 o'clock is when it starts. The world famous one. It is going to be so much fun down there. I'll see you down there. And there's some pretty good prizes. Trust me. I won't reveal too much, but you definitely will be saving a little bit of that money in your pocket. We'll be getting to some Police and Mumford and Sons right after this. Here at Mix.
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0: 2 o'clock is nearly here and it's time for me to head on out of here. Hopefully you've had a lovely Tuesday. It's going to be a very special Tuesday as well. I'm going to be doing trivia down at the Humpty Doo Hotel. Hope you're coming on down. 7 o'clock is when it's starting. Such a great crew down there and it's going to be full of laughs, trust me. But you can catch me 7:30 out and about in the Roadrunner tomorrow and of course 12 till 2. Every single weekday here at Mix 104.9. But Sarah's going to be hopping in the studio next, so that's my time. So see ya!
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14: Hey, I'm Brooke Seychelle. The Swans remain in damage control today in the wake of the club's sexual assault allegations. It's prompted a call from Victoria's opposition leader for the AFL to adopt an NRL-style no-fault stand-down rule. Jess Wilson has told the ABC the AFL's policies are inconsistent.
15: It does feel sometimes that depending on the circumstance, depending on the club, there can be different decision making. But, you know, it's not for me to determine. This is a matter for the AFL.
14: Cigarettes would be cheaper if Pauline Hanson has her way. The One Nation leader wants to slash the tobacco excise by 75%, arguing the high cost of smokes is pushing people towards the black market. The plan would see the price of a packet of cigarettes fall to around $21. Also making headlines today, a woman in her 20s has died in a suspected workplace incident at a towing yard in Perth this morning. WorkSafe is currently investigating. Meanwhile, two people are due in court today, charged with murder after police allegedly found human remains during the search of a property in Logan, south of Brisbane. And more Aussies than ever are expected to be living with cancer into the future, with researchers estimating the figure will jump from 1.7 million to more than 2.6 million by 2050. That's according to a study in The Lancet, which says more people are surviving thanks to early detection and better treatments. Josh Fraser says he's incredibly honoured after being appointed head coach of Carlton. The 44-year-old has been handed the reins after guiding the Blues to 10 wins from 13 games since taking over as interim coach back in May. Fraser says becoming a senior coach is a dream come true.
16: The responsibility and privilege of coaching this football club is not lost on me. I'm extremely grateful to have been put through a thorough process and ultimately be successful in being the next Carlton Football Club coach.
14: That's the latest in news and sport.
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17: Well, we're going to reach a low tide of 1.4 metres at 4 o'clock this afternoon, and at 10 o'clock tonight, a high of 6.3. Sunny with light winds expected for today. Much the same conditions tomorrow as it quickly heats up as well. Tops of 33 today in the city, 35 in the rural, 34 in Katherine.
1: 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Thanks to Murray Oakley, Darwin's favourite electrical store.

0: 104.9. It's just on 2:15. A very happy Tuesday, everyone. Sarah here with you. And looks like Coles and Woolies are going to start testing facial recognition. I know this has probably got everyone going, what? What do they need to do that for? Well, they still face issues with people helping themselves to products. This is, well, I mean, theft is something that's been around since the dawn of time, but now technology should be able to find ways to really target these offenders. So you don't have to stress that they're just, you know, videoing everyone's shopping habits and things like that. No, it's more at the counter, more recognizing people who are repeat offenders, because that's when most thefts do actually happen. At the moment, you can go through the self-service checkout and, you know, like if you put something in the bag, it picks up that you didn't scan it and it shows it on the screen like a little mini video. So it's kind of going to be like that, but it'll be able to see your face just to check whether it's something that they've caught you doing on camera before. If you want to read the full story, mix1049.com.au. 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

0: Mix 104.9. Sarah here with you. Hope you're having a fantastic Tuesday. Can you believe we're only a 1 month away from MXGP of Australia right here in Darwin? Yep, it's on the 18th to the 20th of September, and we are super excited for it. Not only is all the racing action coming back, I mean, last year it was so successful. Everyone came out for it, so we hope we're doing that again. But they've actually really transformed Hidden Valley this time around. It's going to be turned into a festival-style experience. So they've got extras talking sand pits, reptile encounters, helicopter flights, kids entertainment, and one of my absolute favourites is the Outback shows. Yeah, Catherine Outback Experience and Golden Guitar winner Tom Curtin. Love this guy. He's a, I believe he was just at on Mitchell Street. I think it was on Sunday night. They were filming a new video clip for one of his songs just out the front of the new Blue Hole Steak restaurant. So look, he is just an awesome NT guy and he is absolutely behind the MXGP. So get your tickets. 1 month away from this massive event and now with a huge off-track program that has been added to it as well. So jump on mxgpaustralia.com.au and get your tickets now.
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0: 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As we roll into 3 o'clock, we still have plenty to come. We're going to put someone else on the on the shortlist to fish for Father's Day. Absolutely no skill required for fishing. We're doing it at the Darwin Trailer Boat Club, and all the fish are stuck in their little swimming pool. So, like I said, nice and easy, but we'll add someone in to join us on Father's Day. Some fantastic prizes on the day, but all those details are to come. Today, the 18th of August, also marks a really important event in Australian defence history, Vietnam Veterans Day. And today in particular, 1966, the Battle of Long Tan took place, and it's the 60th anniversary. We've put together a little bit of a package for you that we're going to play just after 3 o'clock, and it does share more about this particular battle and how it runs in with Vietnam Veterans Day. So we've put together that, and we'll be playing some of those just after your national news update. It's Mix 104.9.
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9: Hey, I'm Brooke Seychelle. The Sydney Swans still haven't made a call on whether any of the players involved in sexual assault allegations will be stood down or otherwise sanctioned. Police confirm they are still investigating an incident reported at a Melbourne hotel after the Swans match on Sunday night, but say no players have been formally interviewed. Meantime, Swans coach Dean Cox says he's disappointed with the players at the centre of the claims. The opposition is turning up the heat on Labor over the so-called widow's tax. The coalition wants a loophole tied to negative gearing fixed immediately, but Prime Minister Anthony Albanese has told Parliament consultation on the changes has already begun.
10: Those opposite have complained about a lack of consultation up to this point.
11: Yeah, that's too much.
10: They've said that what we should have done is to flag taxes before the budget.
9: Last month's Origin Energy cyber hack is believed to have been connected to a former Accenture employee in the Philippines. Authorities have traced the hack to a former call center worker who apparently wanted to extort the energy provider for money in exchange for the return of information. The incident saw the personal data of close to a million Aussies leaked. And FIFA has parted ways with another senior executive weeks after he reportedly criticised the sporting body's president. COO Kevin Lamore reportedly wrapped up his role on Monday after he was vocal over the proposal to sell a stake in the World Cup. Another footy retirement's looming. Gold Coast Nick Holman is calling time on his 11-year career after Thursday's match with the Saints at Marvel. And in cricket, Aussie selectors have swung the axe following their humiliating loss to Bangladesh in the first test in Darwin. Jake Weatherald has been dropped, with fellow opener Matt Renshaw instead called up. The second test gets underway in Mackay on Saturday. That's the latest in news and sport.
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12: Look, a good accident, a breakdown free. Busy though, McMinn Street in the city, the Stewart Highway at Walner and Winnelli, Tiger Brennan Drive at Tivins Road, Roadworks 2, Trail Road, Parrot Drive at Linko Road near the Palmerston Hospital. At IGA, pick up Makona Instant Coffee, 95 to 100 gram selected varieties, half price this week, just $7.25. 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The early birds with Dan and Duffy tomorrow morning from 5.30.
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0: Well, we're going to reach a low tide in about an hour, 1.4 metres, and at 10 o'clock tonight, a high of 6.3. Sunny with light winds today and much the same conditions expected for tomorrow. Tops of 33 in the city today, 35 in the rural, 34 in Katherine.
1: 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Thanks to Murray Oakley, Darwin's favourite electrical store.

0: August 18 marks the 60th anniversary of the Battle of Long Tan, in which 108 Australian troops defeated well over 1,000 North Vietnamese in a deadly encounter in horrendous conditions. Richard Shorty Brown was one of those 108 men at Long Tan on that fateful afternoon. Shorty remembers what it felt like when all sense of hope started to disappear and desperation set in.
1: I remember one of the fellows who was a prisoner of war in Chang Yi and up in the Burma Railway, when I was leaving, he said to me, always keep one bullet for yourself, never get captured. And so I thought, oh, and so I took a round out of my magazine and put it in my pocket, just in case. I thought this is the end of our days, and I was going to be killed, but I was going to make sure that I'll take a few with me. You could only see a few metres in front of you. It was just pouring rain, and lying on the ground, your arms while you're holding a rifle, it was building up like a little dam in your chest and then overflowing your shoulders, and it was pretty muddy and very, very wet. I remember lying there thinking, well, what am I going to miss out on? And I'm lying there and I'm thinking, well, the only thing I had never had is had sex. And I thought, oh, well, that's what I'm going to miss out on. That was the only thing I thought about.
0: Remembering the 60th anniversary of the Battle of Long Tan. Lest we forget.
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It's just on 3:10, Mix 104.9. Sarah here with you this afternoon. Father's Day, we hope that you are ready to spend it with us. And fishing on Father's Day. I know, right? What a perfect way to do it. We're going to be down at the Darwin Trailer Boat Club on Father's Day, 6th of September. And we're giving you a chance to join us, 8941 1049. I think you already know. Give us a call if you'd like to fish with us on Father's Day. Now, it's no actual skill required. We give you a fishing rod and you go fishing in the swimming pool at the Darwin Trailer Boat Club. We load up the pool with heaps of prizes, one of those being a trip for two people to Dili, Timor-Leste. Yeah, Air North have chucked in some flights as the ultimate prize. And then there's lots of little ones around. In fact, every single person fishing is going to win something. So 8941 1049, I'll put you down on the list to fish with us on Father's Day. If you can't get through, there is bonus chances at mix1049.com.au. Yep, the dads are calling through. Wonderful. It's also going to be a jam-packed fun day for the family as well. From 11 o'clock, bouncing castle, face painting, prizes. Mix 1049, we're going to be broadcasting live, so we're really going to make a day of it for Dad. Let's get into some noise works as you call through to fish for Father's Day 2026. It's Mix 1049.

0: absolute classic. Noiseworks, Mix 104.9. It does make me reminisce on Territory Day. I got to be backstage with John Stevens. He's mad and so cool. It's Mix 104.9 and we want you to fish with us on Father's Day at the Darwin Trailer Boat Club. David, would you like to join us?
1: Absolutely, I would. Sounds like fun. Sounds like a heap of fun.
0: Are your kids normally pretty good at buying presents for you, or is it you just do it yourself? How does Father's Day?
1: No, they're not too bad, actually. Yeah, I've been pretty lucky over the years. I do get the odd pair of socks and all that, but I'm pretty simple sort of a fellow. I don't mind just a block of chocolate.
0: Oh, you're the perfect dad.
1: Yeah, block of chocolate and I'm happy.
0: Yeah, no high maintenance here. Well, this time around, you're actually going to have to do all the work. You'll be using the fishing rod. I do hope that you're lucky when it comes to fishing.
1: Yeah, I don't know. Yeah, we'll see how we go.
0: Look, you don't actually have to have any skill. Thank you for calling and we will see you on Father's Day at the Darwin Trailer Boat Club, okay?
1: Oh, thanks very much for the invite.
0: Awesome. We've got your details, David. We'll see you there. And again, if you missed out today, we're actually going to be doing it every day, but head to mix1049.com.au and you'll be able to get a few bonus entries that way for fishing for Father's Day at the Darwin Trailer Boat Club, Maroon 5.

0: August 18 marks the 60th anniversary of the Battle of Long Tan in the Vietnam War. Australia defeated the Vietnamese in a deadly and uneven encounter. 108 of our men against more than 1,000 enemy in unimaginable, chaotic conditions. Singer-songwriter John Schumann wrote possibly the most iconic Vietnam War song, I Was Only 19. He was honoured to be asked to perform it at the 40th anniversary of the Battle of Long Tan. But more than the performance, there's one moment from that day that he'll always remember.
1: I recall a moving meeting between two old soldiers in Vung Tau, an Australian and a North Vietnamese bloke. Both of them fought in the Battle of Long Tan. And I remember that they clutched each other's hand. I watched them from a respectful distance. I swear to God, I reckon I saw tears on both their faces. And I looked at this vignette and thought to myself, this is the best of the Australian soldier. The battle's over, it's all history now, and you can sit down and have a chat with a bloke on the other side and tell each other stories with mutual respect and honour.
0: The Battle of Long Tan. Lest we forget.
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0: Sherry. It's Mix 104.9. Sarah here with you for your Tuesday. And it is a very important date to remember in our Australian history. Today is Vietnam Veterans Day throughout Australia, and particularly the 18th of August 1966. This year marks 60 years since the Battle of Long Tan. I think, well, Mix 104.9, we think it's really important to remember such important Australian history. So we hope that you have already heard some of our audio pieces that we've put together to commemorate this battle and those who played their part in the Vietnam War. We still have a little bit more to play you right up until 4 o'clock. The next one, probably like a lot of things in this you haven't heard before. So like we said, yeah, really important to remember Australian history like this. On the 18th of August 1966 was the day the Battle of Long Tan took place. And it's all part of Vietnam Veterans Day as it continues in about 10 minutes time. It's Mix 104.9.
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0: August 18 marks the 60th anniversary of the Battle of Long Tan in the Vietnam War. Australia defeated the Vietnamese in a deadly and uneven encounter. 108 of our men against more than 1,000 enemy in unimaginable, chaotic conditions. Neil Rankin was the platoon commander with D Company of the 6th Battalion at Long Tan. He remembered that things were looking very grim for quite a while.
1: You could see masses, and I mean 250 to 300 people right out to your front, just waiting to come in on human waves. And each wave is getting closer and closer. The noise was just chaotic. And you know your ammunition is getting lower again. And then seeing your own men, some wounded and some motionless. The turning point was the arrival of the armoured personnel carriers. To me, it reminds me of the days when the cavalry arrives with their bugles sounding, and when I saw those lights of the armoured personnel carriers and the churning of the 50 cals. That to me was the turning point, and I can remember saying then that this is it. We were home and hosed. We were saved.
0: Remembering the 60th anniversary of the Battle of Long Tan. Lest we forget.
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0: Guy Sebastian, Mix 104.9. Can you believe it is already Tuesday? We are absolutely smashing through the month of August. And another reminder that it's getting away from me too quickly. It's the final week of the Darwin Festival. Oh, yeah, this is sad. I want it to just keep going. Can we please keep going? Look, if we could all do that, we'd absolutely love it. But make sure you get down to, if you haven't already, get down to Festival Park. It is spectacular. And there's, you know, the whole place just looks awesome. The food is great and it's only there for the time of the Darwin Festival, so you probably won't see half of these places again. And then, yeah, the shows that are still to come this week. It is going to be a massive week. The big one, though, the 23rd of August, we'll see it out at the Darwin Ski Club. Fantastic venue. And we hope you can all come down. You can still get those tickets online for Darwin Festival. Yes, can't believe it's already the end of August. Well, not quite. Just about, basically. Get into the Darwin Festival this week. It's your last chance.
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0: August 18 marks the 60th anniversary of the Battle of Long Tan in the Vietnam War. Australia defeated the Vietnamese in a deadly and uneven encounter. 108 of our men against more than 1,000 enemy in unimaginable, chaotic conditions. Little Paddy was a 17-year-old singer who, together with another singer, Cole Joy, went to entertain our troops in Vietnam. But on that fateful afternoon, as they were performing the last of three concerts, the Battle of Long Tan was starting to unfold just a few kilometres away.
1: Our instructions were to be out of the place by 4 o'clock, and all the time we were on, our commanding officer kept looking at his watch and giving us the hurry up. And when I was on, I could hear, you know, the build-up of fire. So by the time Cole went on, the fire was very loud, and I started to feel a bit scared then. So at 4 o'clock, sirens were sounding very loudly, which meant mass alert. People were yelling out, "Get on the helicopter! Get on! Get on!" really loudly, and so on we got. We could see lots of rocket fire, lots of activity. So I spent a really bad night wondering what was going on. It was pretty awful.
0: The Battle of Long Tan. Lest we forget.
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0: Mix 104.9, we're almost on 4 o'clock. Honestly, I looked up and boy, has the time just flown this afternoon. I got lots done. I feel like I have. But yeah, sometimes those hours just get away from you, right? Yeah, it is time to hand over the reins. Jonesy and Amanda are in for the rest of the drive home and it's Tuesday. So I'll be moving from here to Flynn's Palmerston. It's Tuesday trivia. Actually, I'm not sure if you listened to the whole station, but every single announcer on Mix 104.9, all of us are doing a trivia night somewhere. But mine's more fun. I'm more fun than the other guys. I'll be at Flynn's Palmerston at 7 o'clock. Kicks off and it's all free to play. So come on by if you want to give it a go. No one wants to cook dinner on a Tuesday, so you may as well get a feed and enjoy using your brain for the night as well. 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Have a great afternoon, everyone. I'm back on air tomorrow from 2.
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5: Hello, I'm Monique Crichton. Well, the Greens aren't too happy with Labor's gambling reforms, calling it a dirty deal. The reforms will pass Parliament after a deal was reached with the Coalition, which will restrict the number of betting ads on radio and TV with a register to allow us to opt out of gambling ads on digital platforms. Greens Senator Sarah Hanson-Young says the Coalition has rolled over.
6: Angus Taylor is a weak leader. What this has shown, this is a guy who... talks a big game, but the Prime Minister tickled his tummy and he rolled over like Toto the dog.
5: That's thanks to the ABC. Authorities have successfully traced the Origin Energy cyber hack to the Philippines. The hack exposed the personal data of close to 1 million Aussies. It's been tracked to a former employee of a call centre in Manila. Origin Energy says the breach is part of an ongoing criminal investigation. None of the Swans players embroiled in a sexual assault investigation in Victoria have turned up to training, while police have confirmed they have spoken to players, but none have been formally interviewed. Coach Dean Cox promising updates when the situation is more clear. The ATO reckons checking for lost super could be the most rewarding 5 minutes of your life. It's urging workers to ensure contact details are up to date in case inactive accounts end up with them. And there's talk Aussie actress Margot Robbie could be the female lead in Pirates of the Caribbean 6. Johnny Depp could be back as Jack Sparrow in the movie, which is reportedly set to involve the character's son. In sport, new Carlton coach Josh Fraser says the privilege of being named senior coach is not lost on him. The club's confirmed the interim, who has helped turn their season around, will take over for the 2027 season. He admits he hasn't been able to celebrate just yet.
7: No, not to this point. We've got some work in front of us still, but I'm sure when the season comes to a conclusion at some point, I'll have a chance to reflect and enjoy the moment with the family.
5: The NRL State of Origin is going across the ditch, game 2 of the men's series between New South Wales and Queensland, to be played in New Zealand next year. That's the latest in news and sport.
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9: Busy in McMinn Street in the city, the Stuart Highway at Berrima, Tiger Britain Drive at Timmintar Road. Roadworks continuing too on McMinnless Road between the Service Road at Charles Eden Drive at Linko Road near the Palmerston Hospital. Census night was Tuesday the 11th of August. There's still time to complete. In the census, every answer matters, authorised by the Australian Bureau of Statistics, Canberra. The early birds with Dan and Duffy tomorrow morning from 5:30.
10: Miss Keller.
11: 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Hello, Wiggles.
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15: 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That's what the J stands for.
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20: here. It's showtime.
21: Good afternoon to you, Amanda. How are you?
22: Can I try something with you right off the bat today?
21: Oh, okay. This is fun.
22: I wanted to try it. Do you want to see if your third eye is open, Brendan? Because you're spiritually aware, open to all kinds of woo-woo kind of guy.
21: I don't want to storm out. I don't want you to storm out.
22: No, there's no storm outs. I've seen this thing where you take a bobby pin.
21: Mm-hmm.
22: I've taken the liberty of putting one on the desk in front of you.
21: Where?
22: I'd clean my ears out with it earlier. It's just in, where? Have a look in front of you on the desk. It's a bobby pin. Oh, yeah. This.
10: There's one here.
22: So the trick is, and don't do it yet because I haven't tried it either. I've seen it everywhere. You put it in the middle of your forehead because if your third eye is open, there'll be some magnetic kind of force there. This is the first time I saw it on socials.
11: Please tell me I'm not the only person that didn't know about this. Apparently, the center of your forehead is magnetic because of your third eye or whatever. When I first did it, I felt it like snap into place, like a magnet would.
10: Why do all those women talk like that?
22: That's beside the point, Brendan.
10: They're just so irritating.
22: Oh, okay.
10: A good mic technique. Come on.
22: This is, that's why people like social media, because you don't have to worry about your Max Rowley. Hello.
10: well, let's see. Era of that works.
22: Well, let's see if your third eye is open. Okay. Take your bobby pin and you're supposed to put it in the middle of your forehead and it would supposed to feel like a slight click, a coming home, and see if it stays there. Oh. Mine's staying. Is yours staying?
10: Is it?
22: Yeah.
10: I've got so much Botox in my forehead, I can't feel
22: it. But now try it on the other side, on the side of your head, because apparently it won't stick there.
10: On the side of your head?
22: Not on that, like there.
10: Oh, yeah.
22: Is mine sticking there too?
10: No, yours is.
22: My third eye is open so incredibly wide. Now you've closed your third eye right up.
10: Yeah, maybe it works.
22: Mine's sticking on all sides. Ryan, I only had two bobby pins. Brendan,
10: yeah, use mine.
22: Ryan have a go?
19: I don't want to use your bobby pin.
22: Oh, come on.
10: Oh, come on.
19: Pin on your head.
22: Come on, Ryan.
10: It's okay to share bobby pins, mate.
22: Put it right in the middle of your forehead and see if it stays there. Press it. Don't have to lean. See, yeah, yours is too.
19: Oh, wow.
10: Ryan's got very Cro-Magnon features, hasn't he?
22: And the knuckles on the ground are a giveaway.
10: Bobby's profile.
22: It's fallen off both of you and mine is still staying on because I am more spiritually aware.
10: Maybe you should talk like AMS our woman.
22: Hey, did anyone see this before? How come no one told me I could put this on my forehead and my third eye is open? Now do I have to buy eyeshadow for my third eye?
10: I know another
22: eye. I bet I'll get a lot of advertising.
10: I know that there's another eye that's open.
22: Well, I'm looking at yours, you cynic. Well, anyway, if you'd like to try that, try it and let us know how you get
10: on. Sure, if you've nothing else to do.
22: Do people still have bobby pins at home?
10: I've never seen anyone use a bobby pin. Does anyone use
22: them? Ever?
10: One? Yeah, I've seen them use them in the olden days.
22: Well, maybe to pick a lock, pick your ears.
10: Yep. Action-packed show today, Emma Gillespie with the Swans unfolding drama. There's a press conference coming up this hour and Em will be reporting to us with the developments there.
22: And we want to know what you think of the latest ticket offerings. Harry Styles did this and now Bruno Mars is doing it, where you pay a fraction of the price for the concert, but all you do is hear things. You don't see anything. You're way behind the big stage and you don't see anything, but you hear it.
10: Right.
22: Would you choose that?
10: Okay, that sounds like a pub test to me. And we can't do anything till we do the Fast Five. Would you like to play?
22: If you've got a bobby pin, grab one in the meantime.
10: Should be good if we played Third Eye Blind right now, wouldn't you think? Good.
22: Stop talking.
10: Jonesy and Amanda driving you home with Jam Nation.

0: Hello there, it's Jonesy and Amanda driving you home this Tuesday afternoon.
1: You know,
0: don't be like that.
1: I can barely speak.
0: Be happy.
1: We were just experimenting to see if a bobby pin would stick to your forehead to see if your third eye was open. Next minute, I look around, and what I see is that you're picking your ears with it. I
0: wasn't picking my ears. What happened was I put some of that Volsol stuff.
1: I don't know what Volsol is. I don't care.
0: I've just had a little bit of an ear problem. And I was putting a bit of Volsol in there, and I was just, you know, a bobby pin is a safe. I would say don't put stuff in your ear.
1: I would say,
0: Brendan.
1: It was
0: just on the perimeter.
1: Yeah, I would say in a studio with other people.
0: Yeah, but I did it discreetly.
1: No, you didn't. Ryan saw it. I saw it. We both dry heaved. We have watched you pick out a hair from your nose.
0: Oh, okay.
1: Before.
0: Let's not, you know.
1: No, well, there are places you can do
0: this. There are worse places that you can go fossicking for stuff.
1: Yeah, well. Why is there a place at all?
0: It was one of those moments. What was I going to do? Go to the break room?
1: Yes.
0: And do it in there?
1: Yes.
0: And watch the CEO eating his little two-minute noodles and I'm picking through him.
1: Don't use the bobby pin that I gave you for public use. Because Ryan may have wanted to have another go.
0: Do another go, mate.
2: No, throw it out.
0: I don't be such a baby. I didn't Kevin Rudd it. It's okay.
1: What, eat it afterwards?
0: Yeah. So I didn't do any of that.
1: See, everything except for that's okay.
0: Yes. Can we get into the Fast Five?
1: Please.
3: How fast can this thing go?
4: Faster than the speed of light.
5: Jonesy and Amanda's
4: Fast Five.
0: What a princess. Five questions. Can you go all the way and answer all five questions correctly? If you do that, Amanda will say...
1: You'll get an unlimited 12-month Amacin plan.
0: Pretty good. Matthew's in Blacktown.
1: Hi, Matthew.
6: Hey, how you going?
1: I'm very well, thank you. If someone gave you a bobby pin to do some kind of third eye experiment... Would you, in front of all your colleagues, stick it in your ear and gouge around?
6: No, disgusting.
1: No.
6: Sorry, Jonesy.
1: Thank you. Matthew, and then you say it's okay because I didn't eat it.
0: It was.
6: Oh, Jonesy!
0: You know that you are painting a dreadful
1: That's
0: picture.
1: That's what you said it on air.
0: No, I said I didn't. Kevin Rudd it.
1: Same thing.
0: I was just saying I did it discreetly.
1: No, you did. Oh,
0: I did it
1: Jenna,
0: discreetly.
1: Jenna, our socials person, films everything in here. She saw
0: it. Well, you know, yeah.
1: There's no discreet in this room.
0: I couldn't nick out and I just thought.
1: We played two songs in a row. You could have nicked out. You could have waited till you got home. You could have done anything.
0: But imagine if something happened while I was out at the studio. You know.
1: Imagine. Question number one for you, Matthew. According to the phrase, when life gives you lemons, what are you supposed to do?
6: Make lemonade.
0: Exactly.
1: Or a gin and tonic, whichever way.
0: Let's play Sing It Back to Me, Matt.
7: Sing it to me.
1: All right, Matthew, lucky you. You have to sing the next line to this song.

0: all gone. Baby, you light up my world like nobody else.
1: Wow.
2: Matthew.
3: You could almost join One Direction.
0: Oh, thanks.
3: Well, they're down a member, like, you know, poor old Liam passed away.
1: Don't look at me to try and fix this for you.
3: No, I'm just stating fact. I'm not saying anything else.
1: Question number three. What does it mean to get an eagle in golf?
0: A what, sorry?
1: An eagle?
3: An
1: if
3: eagle.
1: You score an eagle, what does that mean?
0: Oh, God. Oh. Is that like two attempts at hitting the ball?
1: Two attempts at hitting the ball. I don't even know what that means.
3: I'm not too sure. I don't play around.
1: Well, that's not what we have written here. Not that you play around. I mean, that answer isn't what we have here.
3: Do you know the answer to that? What does it mean to get an eagle in golf? Jonesy and Amanda driving you home with Jam Nation.
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14: 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Like siblings who know where their bodies are buried.

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4: Fast Five.
5: We're up to question number 3.
0: In the Fast Five.
5: In the Fast Five. It's going to Deb in Lilydale. Hello, Deb.
6: Hi, guys. How are you going?
5: Very well. We've had an awkward start to the show.
0: I don't think there's
5: Brendan
0: anything
5: cleaning
0: awkward about
5: his ears it in was, our workplace
0: it
5: here.
0: Wasn't.
5: Not only is there a camera on you, you are in a workspace.
0: Oh, wait.
5: Would you clean your ears in front of people with a bobby pin in your workspace, Deb?
6: No.
0: And, nor would I, Deb.
5: But you did.
0: Nor would I. No, I did it very discreetly. I just, you know.
5: Question number 3.
0: A lot of dobbers around here, that's all.
5: A lot of people looking at you because you're in a workspace.
0: Sticky beaks.
5: What does it mean to get an eagle in golf, Deb? Let me know if you need multiple choice because I like you.
6: 2 under par.
5: It is just 2 under par.
0: Do you play around, Deb?
6: No, but my husband is a very keen golfer.
0: Is he good?
6: So, yeah, he's pretty good.
0: What's
6: yeah.
0: his handicap?
6: Oh, I think around 9 or 10 at the
0: Whoa.
6: Moment.
0: Whoa. That's pretty good.
5: I don't understand handicaps. Is it the higher the worse? I mean, is the lower the better?
0: Yeah, the lower the better.
6: Right. The lower the better.
0: And then you have no handicap. Like Alice Cooper's a very good golfer. I think he plays off 0 handicap.
5: And what's yours, Brendan?
0: I'm not a golfer. I just don't have the patience.
5: But no, what's your handicap?
0: You know.
5: Question number 4.
0: I think it's you.
5: Originally worn by sailors of Europe, what coat has a name that features a small vegetable?
6: Oh.
5: They were famous in the 60s. I think they sort of come and go.
0: Some of the girls here wear them in wintertime.
6: Oh.
0: Deb, we can listen to you hem and haw all afternoon.
5: Sorry, Deb.
0: But we've got to go to Rob in Point Cook.
5: Hello, Rob.
7: How are you going?
5: Very well. So we're after the name of a coat that was originally worn by sailors in Europe, but its name includes the name of a small vegetable. A really small vegetable.
7: Peacoat.
5: A peacoat.
0: Peacoat. Which annual event run by the Children's Book Council of Australia celebrates children's literature, Rob?
5: And parents' breakdowns.
7: Oh, boy. Nope, haven't got it.
5: Oh, sorry, Rob.
0: Kim's and Nary Warren.
5: Obviously, Rob hasn't had a late night panic about it.
0: Yeah, he hasn't gone down to Spotlight to buy some stuff for this.
5: Hello, Kim. How are you?
8: Yeah, I'm well, thank you.
5: So this annual event, it kicks off, I think, on Saturday, is run by Children's Book Council of Australia. It celebrates children's literature. What's it called?
8: Book Week.
0: Book there it is.
5: Week. It sends a shiver. Even though my children are no longer at school, I still get a shiver about
0: Didn't one of your kids go as Bill Clinton to a Book Week?
5: No, he went to one. One of the kids in his class was dressed, a little kid just wearing a suit. He went as Bill Clinton because Bill had put out a book. So if you've got a small tuxedo or a small suit at home, make use of that.
0: Congratulations to you, Kim. You've won the jam pack. It's all coming your way. An unlimited 12-month Amaysim plan. 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Kim.
8: Thank you so much.
5: Kim, you are welcome.
0: Good on you, Kim. Carry on.
5: Well, lots of things coming up. Look, I blame soy milk. It all started with soy milk and then people have just gone crazy. I've seen a guy who's, you know, being environmental to the nth degree. I'll share that with you.
0: Also, the benefits of being a grandfather. I'm finding all these new benefits in my life.
5: Oh, nice.
0: And it's not about, you know, bonding with the kid and all that sort of stuff.
5: Oh.
0: It's going to the
5: hardware
0: store. Why
5: would it be? Your third eye is well and truly shut, as we know.
0: It's going to the hardware store to get some more supplies for around the house.
5: Okay.
0: Jonesy Demander driving you home with Jam Nation.

0: It's Jonesy and Amanda driving you home this Tuesday afternoon. Someone yelled at, "Hey, Grandpa," just before. And I went, "Oh." And then I thought, actually, I am a grandpa. I keep forgetting that.
1: The sound, I'm a grandpa. The name sounds... Grandpa and Granny. The imagery isn't great, but the joy is wonderful, I'm sure.
0: It is wonderful being a grandparent.
1: Yeah.
0: And when the little guy comes around to visit, that's nice. And what he does is at that stage where they open cupboard doors, and you go, no, mate, don't open the cupboard door. And then they test you. They open the door and they look at you while they're doing it.
1: Mm.
0: And you say, well, mate, you're not supposed to open that door. And then that gets tiresome real quick. So I went down to Bunnings, and when I was a dad first time around, you had all the child protection stuff, you know, that they can't open drawers and cupboard doors and things. And back then that was just a subset of the knobs and knockers part.
1: Well, I remember just tying things up with,
0: yeah, with
1: ribbons and things, or having a cupboard that they could use and just, okay, only go to that cupboard just and take everything out of that one.
0: Put all your chainsaws in there.
1: Yeah, they loved doing jigsaws, and I'd plug them in.
0: And I thought he'd get tired of it, but then when he was coming out with one of Nanny's big goblets of wine, like she had a big one of those wine goblets that are very expensive, and he was just holding it by the stem, and we all went,
1: yeah. So then, take a knife, don't take grandma's drinks.
0: So I went down to Bunnings, and they've got now a full aisle of the child lock
1: restraint
0: area. And so I bought a bunch of different ones. And there's nothing more satisfying when you put them all in and you see them. And the thing is, I think they get that, they know that you put that on there. You've put the restriction because they can't see it.
1: Oh, it's not just a big thing tied to the outside?
0: No. These ones are these internal ones that clip in, and then you've got to get a pen or something and you poke it in the little gap and it springs the door open.
1: Oh.
0: But I was very pleased with my installation. And I'm watching him and I'm just sort of sitting there watching the TV, being nonchalant, and he kept going near it but not opening it. It's so satisfying when he goes to open it.
1: And you've electrified.
0: And he does that look, and he's been thwarted. And I just go, sucko.
1: Does
0: mate.
1: He get cranky?
0: No. Then he goes down, go to the other cupboard. Yeah.
1: I'll watch him do it again.
0: Yeah. I want to test it. I want to put more dangerous stuff like my funnel web collection in there.
1: I'm glad you're so amused.
0: Thwarting the younger generation. It's just fun. I don't get a lot of fun these days, you know.
1: Make the most of it.
0: You've got to take it where you can get it
1: from.
0: Of
1: course you can.
0: But then you forget how to open the door.
1: I was going to say, if you can't find a pen or whatever, does it mean you can't open it?
0: I can't. My whole house is locked and the only way you can get in is with a pen.
1: Good luck.
0: Coming up, we've got Instagram. We gave away $1,000 yesterday.
1: We've also got a segment coming up next. I'd like to call it, you know what? It's a no from me. I'll tell you why.
0: Jonesy and Amanda driving you home with Jam Nation.
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8: Shouting at traffic? Pointless. Shouting with Jonesy and Amanda? Therapeutic.

0: Good afternoon to you. It's Jonesy Demando driving you home across Australia.
1: Look, it all started when, and rightly so, we tried to stop the hole in the ozone layer.
0: And it's fixed. And did you know that?
1: It is fixed.
0: It's coming back,
1: this
0: baby.
1: This is what you can do when the world decides we're all on the same side.
0: Hydrochlorofluorocarbons. You did the science show. CFCs.
1: I think that's CFCs.
0: So we got it out of air conditioning, aerosols.
1: Fridges.
0: Yep.
1: All that stuff. Crazy aerosols. But at some stage, there are some people who I just think, I like to think I'm an environmental person.
0: Yeah, you're almost a greenie.
1: I have won an Environmental Peace Prize from the UN for the stories I did on Beyond 2000 about the destruction of the rainforest.
0: I thought it was when you got caught in the sand at Rio at the beach.
1: Look, there was a lot of sand in that gusset, but there was no award for it that day, my friend.
0: No.
1: The ocean was angry that day. But what about this guy? At some point you think, you know what, this actually is not advancing anything for anybody. Have a listen.
2: I'm done wiping my butt with my money. The average person spends $7,000 in their lifetime to wipe their butt. I'm not going to do that. I'm an environmentalist who grows my own toilet paper. I live off the grid here in this tiny shelter, so no electricity, no running water. I poop in here and I compost my own poop, but growing my own toilet paper is very simple. I grow a plant that's called Plecranthus barbatus. The leaves are as soft as can be and they're durable, so your fingers will not break through. Plus, they're actually in the mint family, so they have a nice minty smell. The reality is that corporations are chopping down rainforests and causing so much destruction to the earth. And I don't want to live this way. I want to live in a way that's in harmony with the earth.
1: It's got a minty aftertaste, like a ring of confidence.
0: A minty aftertaste.
1: You know, Colgate used to have the ring around your mouth. He's got a ring around his backside.
0: Around his
1: and
0: ring.
1: Also, I will say it, they are not using rainforests for toilet paper.
0: No.
1: There are plantations for this kind of timber production.
0: Is that, do they should put a sign for the various, when you go past your various forests, you go, well, this is for dunny paper, this is for Freedom Furniture.
1: Well, maybe it's all the same. This is for your pencils. I don't know.
0: Mm.
1: And so you can sponsor one.
0: And there's lead already in the pencil. That would be handy.
1: Wouldn't it just?
0: That would be handy.
1: So I'd like to call this new segment.
0: Yes.
1: That's a no from me.
0: We'll put you on Shark Tank.
1: Yeah, please.
0: Hey, it's Tuesday.
1: Oh.
0: You know what that means.
1: Tin hats.
0: Tin hat Tuesday.
1: I have some beauties that have come across our desk.
0: Yep.
1: One involves Britney Spears. One involves involves Brendan Fraser, the actor.
0: Yep. There's one involves Donald Trump and some sort of electrical prod.
1: Really?
0: Yeah, that's one that's come across my desk. Unlike you, I have a desk.
1: And there's one that also involves what you are actually eating when you're eating lobster. Get your tin hats ready. We're going in.
0: It's Jonesy Demander driving you home.

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1: Yes!
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5: Hello, I'm Monique Crichton. It's been a busy day in Federal Parliament. Question time began with marking Vietnam Veterans Day before focusing on Labor's gambling reforms, which are set to pass following a deal struck with the Coalition. And now Health Minister Mark Butler is confident of getting NDIS reforms through the Senate tonight.
6: That bill will be substantially amended with 33 amendments in the Senate, following the 30 amendments that we supported in the House of Representatives. And what that reflects is a government that is willing to listen.
5: Queensland police are awaiting the results of an autopsy on human remains found in a box in a shallow grave in the town of Logan. They say a tip-off led to the discovery following a four-year investigation into the disappearance of a 46-year-old man last seen in Beenleigh. A Sydney court has heard Aussie cricket star Dave Warner tried to switch seats with his passenger before blowing twice the legal limit over the Easter weekend. The 39-year-old recording a conviction for mid-range drink driving in Waverley Court today following the incident in Maroubra. It seems more of us are trying to break the mobile phone habit. Perth researchers are looking at how smartphones have become our constant companions over the past two decades and how we're now trying to distance ourselves. Dr. Jen Hardley says many people are looking at ways to take a break from the tech, with phone-free events becoming popular. And a couple of Hollywood A-listers have been turning heads on the New South Wales South Coast. Pierce Brosnan and Chris Hemsworth seen filming scenes for the Netflix movie Extraction 3. In sport, crisis talks are underway at the Swans and AFL over the immediate future of players embroiled in a sexual assault investigation by Victoria Police. Detectives confirm they've spoken to players, but none have been formally interviewed and no charges have been laid. And the NRL has acknowledged Ivan Cleary ahead of the Panthers coach, notching up an impressive milestone this week. He'll become just the seventh mentor to coach his 500th NRL game when Penrith battle the Storm on Thursday night. That's the latest in news and sport.
0: 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New GWM Cannon 2.4 litre turbo diesel with 3.5 tonne towing available now at Darwin GWM. Beep, beep, beep, beep, beep.
7: Accident breakdown free at the moment. It's busy though. McMinn Street in the city, the Stuart Highway at Wilder and Winnelli. Also Baggett Road, Ludmilla, and roadworks continuing too on Trower Road at Pera Drive. Census night was Tuesday the 11th of August. There's still time to complete. And the census every answer matters, authorised by the Australian Bureau of Statistics, Canberra. The early birds with Dan and Duffy tomorrow morning from 5:30.
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20: It's Tuesday, it's Tin Hat Tuesday, and at the risk of being accused of having TDS.
21: What's TDS?
20: Trump Derangement Syndrome. Mm. This is a good conspiracy about DJT, Donald James Trump. Mm-hmm. There's a White House staffer that has a button connected to a zapper worn by the press in case he goes the nod in a publicised briefing.
22: The internet's calling this woman the zapper because when she presses her stomach, it seems to zap Trump awake in a millisecond or so. I just can't not see this. Watch it again.
20: Have a look. I'll just show you this.
23: It's a complicated biological
21: phenomenon. Going the nod.
23: It's not going to be a simple
20: No, he's not.
23: Answer.
20: And now let's see.
23: As
20: she presses her stomach, and then he's awake.
21: Where's the buzzer on him, you think?
20: Keep pressing. I'd rather her press a button than him press a button.
21: Yeah, actually, you make a very good point.
20: So that's part of the conspiracy theory.
21: We have more conspiracy theories coming your way, but first of all, we're going to be talking to Emma Gillespie from The Download.
20: Mm.
21: She's going to give us all the information on the Swans.
20: Yes, the press conference is happening or has been happening. Swans players are going to Swans HQ, and Emma will have all The Download. It's Jonesy and Amanda driving you home. Do we want to get right?

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1: Well, hello there, it's Jonesy and Amanda driving you home this Tuesday afternoon. It's time for our download with the features editor of the Daily Oz, Emma Gillespie.
2: Hi, Emma.
3: Hi. Well, it's a story that has captured national attention in the last 24 hours or so. Of course, news broke yesterday that several Swans players are being investigated over this alleged sexual assault. We've been waiting all day for more news on this and still very little from the Swans themselves and from the AFL. Victoria Police has today confirmed that they've spoken to multiple people amid an ongoing investigation into this incident, but no arrests have been made. No one's been formally interviewed. Of course, the exact circumstances of the incident are still to be determined, but it's widely been reported that the men at the centre of these allegations are Isaac Heaney, Chad Warner, two of the club's marquee players, and James Jordan, Riley Bice. They've all been questioned by police, as I mentioned. The manager for a fifth player denied his client had spoken to the authorities. None of them have been accused of wrongdoing, but I've got a bit of a timeline of events to take you through to give some clarity to what's been a very confusing 24 hours.
2: Mm-hmm.
3: So we know Victoria Police attended the Pullman Hotel in East Melbourne on Monday in the early hours of Monday morning. All of this comes after the Swans beat Essendon at the MCG on Sunday. Then we know the players went out to various locations. The coaches got back to the hotel just after midnight. That included coach Dean Cox. Then between 2:15 and 3:40 a.m., the men at the centre of these allegations all returned to the hotel. Then, allegedly, according to eyewitness accounts reported by Seven, an alleged victim or several arrived at the hotel just after 4 a.m. Now, witnesses say they saw a hysterical and upset woman demanding to be led up to the room to retrieve their possessions. Different accounts of some confrontations that went on in the hotel foyer at 7 a.m. Some reports that Dean Cox, the coach, was approached by the alleged victims that morning. But we're still waiting on the kind of exact ins and outs of what happened. The players are understood to have been questioned by police. They arrived back in Sydney after the drive from Melbourne. And the latest update this afternoon is that the AFL is expected to suspend several Swans players as these investigations continue. That's, of course, separate to any action that police may take, but the disciplinary action that is rumoured to be coming from the league itself is a suspension that would be a minimum 2-game suspension, and that's over potential code of conduct breaches that, you know, the standards that the AFL holds its players to. But the fallout from this has just been massive right across the country, whether you're a sport or a footy fan or not.
1: Yeah, and with their finals tilt as well. Wow.
3: Well, exactly. So we've got, you know, the side is expected to play on Sunday and we've got the looming final season. They're due to face North Melbourne on Sunday, arvo. That's after the AFLW round 2 clash against Essendon. I think something that's really shocked the country is Sydney or the Swans. The conversation today is really about how, you know, the Swans have been regarded as the gold standard of culture in the sport. They've really led the way on diversity and inclusion, the pride round. So I think for many, they were really the last club we expected to hear such serious allegations about. Then separately, this conversation around, you know, the AFL does not have a strict no-fault stand-down policy on players, unlike the NRL. But there is a precedent that players who have charges against them are stood aside. There's just no written law. There's no script for where things go from here. The All-Australian squad was meant to be announced tonight by the AFL. It's made the call to delay the release of that squad. It'll be postponed for at least another 24 hours, maybe several weeks. We just don't know. And yeah, really everyone is hinging on when we'll get a bit more of an insight from either police or the Swans or the league themselves.
2: And Emma, has there been any communication about the welfare of the alleged victim here?
3: We know very little about the alleged victims. The discourse online has certainly been that perhaps the conversation has skewed too far towards talking about final season rather than talking about the seriousness of these allegations. Mm-hmm. Hopefully we learn a little bit more about the alleged victims and what's gone on here. But yeah, a very, very dark week in Aussie sport, I think.
1: Certainly, certainly. NRL's breathing a sigh of relief. Mm. Thank you, Em.
2: Thank you, Emma.
0: Okay, your download is complete.
1: Why does this stuff happen? Why does it happen?
2: What a conversation to have, Brendan. Why does this stuff happen? All right, well, let's get out the alfoil. Let's put on our tin hats because Tin Hat Tuesday is coming up next.
1: It's Jonesy and Amanda driving you home.
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0: Hello there. Across Australia, it's Jonesy Demander driving you home. Affix your tin hat.
1: Do you believe in that the world is flat? I don't know, eh?
0: Tin Hat Tuesday.
2: I don't know, eh? Well, I do know. A lot of this is woohoo. But let's get into it. This one is kind of disturbing. We've all seen the footage of Britney Spears dancing on socials.
0: Yes.
2: And she's looking slightly unkempt. She's gyrating around and people are thinking, what's going on here? Here's an interesting theory as to what's going on here.
3: Has anyone considered that this version of Britney Spears isn't actually aware that there is a camera on her? So has she been locked up in a house and there is a camera behind the mirror, but she doesn't know it's there? And she's just dancing like most women do in front of the mirror, especially if you used to be a pop star and do it on a big stage.
0: Like the Truman Show.
2: Yeah, that she's being filmed without her consent, thinking she's just dancing in front of the mirror.
0: I did see her adjust, although I was watching her dance in one of the things, but she did actually look at the camera and adjusted the camera. So,
2: this is a conspiracy theory.
0: I'm going to scotch that.
2: Of course, these are conspiracy theories.
0: Of course.
2: This is hardly the making of a documentary.
0: No.
2: And how about this one? I'm just going to tell you the premise of this one and let a woman explain it because she will say it so much more succinctly than I can. That shrimp, catfish, and lobsters are aliens from Atlantis. So when you're eating them, you're eating aliens and you might start a war.
4: It's bad for you and you eat in Atlantis.
5: What you mean by that?
4: Atlantis. Remember the space is, if the water is space now, you eating the aliens. So now you eating the aliens and starting the war. They just feeding you nothing but aliens daily. Shrimp, catfish, lobster, all the bottom feeders is tied to Atlantis.
5: Catfish is aliens?
4: Yes. The White House are all sea creatures. So if they're sea creatures, they're automatically getting you caught up in some shit that you don't need to be caught up in because you're eating aliens. They just told everybody that the water was, the ocean was space.
2: See, I told you she'd clear it up.
0: Shrimp. If the White House are sea creatures, why are they getting us to eat their own?
2: I don't know. It says something about, she keeps saying that, remember, space is water now, or water is space. So when the sea creatures, the aliens, come out of the water, they'll detect that you have mercury, meaning you've eaten them, and there'll be a war.
0: Oh.
2: I don't know how the White House fits into this.
0: She has a lot of water between her ears.
2: I know. Around her ankles. I'm not sure what's going on.
0: Right.
2: We just reported as we see
0: it. Don't shoot the messenger. THT is in session. It's Jonesy Demander driving you home.

0: That's enough of that niceties. It's time for Tin Hat Tuesday.
1: Do you believe in that the world is flat? I don't know, eh?
0: Hello, it's Jonesy and Amanda here. We have our niceties. It's time for Tin Hat Tuesday.
1: Do you believe in that the world is flat?

0: Hello, Rob.
1: Hello.
0: What have you got for us?
1: I've got the Queen Elizabeth.
2: Yep.
1: Not being human.
2: Oh, this is the lizard thing. She's a shapeshifter.
1: Yeah, it was actually documented on royal.uk. Mm. There was a transcript saying that it actually says, while she may not be human, she's a devoted leader and monarch, and she believes her subjects will grow to accept her and her family for what they are.
0: Do you think they're lizards? What are they?
1: No.
0: What are they? Yeah.
1: It's sort of like it. You could actually say it's more like a continuation of what I spoke about Elvis last week.
2: Ah, okay.
0: So it's one entity that gets morphed from generation to generation kind of thing?
1: Well, no, they're multiple entities, right? They're actually fallen angels.
2: Oh.
0: What does that...
2: I think we've...
0: You don't want any further questions?
2: No, I'm happy with Rob's explanation. You got anything else? Have we got anything else in the pantry there, Rob?
0: Are there any questions?
2: Have you got anything else in there? What else have you got?
1: Yeah. I've seen it documented, right, and I believe this to be true, right? It states that there's only 750 million people, right, on this planet, so bar 7.2 million, or that's billion, sorry. 7.2 billion people are soulless.
2: Oh.
1: Right, there's only 750 million people that have souls.
0: You put that on your census?
1: I didn't fill out the census.
2: Of course you didn't. I'd be disappointed if you did. So, Rob, what you're saying, 750 million people have souls. The rest have no souls.
1: That's right. And it sort of comes under the same thing as, like, what I was saying, fallen angels wearing human meat suits.
2: Okay. Of course. I remember that. Rob, this is fascinating.
0: Look, it is, and thank you.
2: So there's a lot of, like, because there are a lot of souls in this world when you think about it. So, Rob, you have a soul.
1: Yeah, well, as far as I know, I do.
0: See, how do we know? How do we know if you've got one?
2: Maybe you're one of those soulless people.
0: But
2: Rob,
0: how do you know if you've got one yourself?
1: Well, I've got intelligence.
0: This is an awkward silence. Thank you, Rob.
2: I believe Rob has intelligence.
0: Of course, I'm not saying otherwise.
2: I'm not saying anything otherwise either.
0: But I like all this documentation here and there. Rob, thank you.
2: Rob, we look forward to talking to you again.
0: All right. Well, if you have a conspiracy theory, please give us one.
2: You had an interesting one.
0: Can you not point your bobby pin at me? It's been in your ear.
2: You had an interesting one about Brendan Fraser, which fits into what Rob was just talking about.
0: Maybe. We'll get to it next.
2: It's Jonesy and Amanda driving you home. Music makes you feel like...

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1: Oh, makes me happy.
2: It's a beautiful
0: bit of music and more of it.
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2: And Rana Hussein, the Bulldogs will be without Tamika Jones for a few rounds, with the back rower handed a two-match ban by the NRLW for her dangerous tackle on the weekend, while Broncos prop Brianna Clark has also been suspended for 2 weeks for a careless high tackle. In the AFLW, Tigers midfielder Sierra Greaves has earned the first Rising Star nomination for the season after picking up 22 touches in the weekend win over the Magpies. The Hockey Roos have suffered a 4-2 defeat to reigning champions, the Netherlands, at the World Cup. The Aussies' next match is against Chile on Wednesday.
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0: Hello there, it's Jonesy Demander driving you home this Tuesday afternoon. It's Tuesday, the 18th of August, on any other Tuesday.
1: In that the world is flat. I don't know, hey.
0: This would be unusual.
2: Well, it's Tin Hat Tuesday.
0: It's Tin Hat Tuesday. We've already had Rob on. See, the phones have been a little bit quiet on Tin Hat Tuesday today. Someone was saying that big conspiracy's got the people, that we're stopping
2: big
0: the people.
2: Big conspiracy.
0: The people aren't getting through.
2: Rob talks about fallen angels and then has no more details. I don't quite understand. There's lots of stuff about people's entities going through generations. He said the same with Elvis, he said the same with the Queen. But when you say, what are the details? He said, it's documented, like we're supposed to accept that.
0: What I got from Rob, 750 million souls and the rest are all, where do we fit in that?
2: But who are the fallen angels? But this is a big theme with conspiracy theorists. What about this one? One woman who was very upset to find out that someone that she really admired was some kind of fallen angel involved with somebody else. Have a listen.
3: Brendan Fraser was my first ever crush, and I have been in love with him for a very long time. So to find out that he could be the same entity as actor Rodney Dangerfield is somewhat of a blow, shall we say.
0: And yeah. what documented,
2: that's the thing. When you say, what does it mean, that they're the same person through time, so, but weirdly.
0: But Brendan Fraser hasn't died.
2: No.
0: And Rodney Dangerfield died before. Brendan Fraser was alive when Rodney Dangerfield died.
2: That's by the by. But also, I don't know why it has to be, but if you're inhabiting the same kind of entity, they look at, well, he's got the same scar on his lip. He's got the same point on his skin where he may have had the mole removed that Rodney Dangerfield had. He's got similar eyes, big googly eyes with the bags underneath.
0: He does have the googly eyes.
2: Therefore, is a continuation of the fallen angel entity.
0: Makes sense.
2: Makes perfect sense, Brendan.
0: And I love his movies. It was great. The Whale was great. Did you see that?
2: The Whale was great. He was great in The Mummy, the series The Mummy.
0: I like Blast from the Past. Do you remember that?
2: No.
0: Christopher Walken, Brendan Fraser, and
2: Rodney Dangerfield.
0: No. Not Rodney Dangerfield. Well, Rodney Dangerfield was great in Caddyshack. Come on.
2: Oh,
0: I worshipped as a kid
2: at the table. Did. I can almost smell your shoes from here.
0: And have Rodney Dangerfield.
4: Hey, Doc, can you scare up another round for our table over here and tell the cook this is low-grade dog food, all right? I tell you, this steak still has marks where the jockey was hitting it. Oh, somebody's stepping a duck.
0: It just works.
2: Ryan and I have watched you for the last half hour, watching a whole lot of Rodney Dangerfield and picking those smallest little snippets. You're such a teenager. Do you want some Clearasil, Brendan?
0: We can't be friends. If you don't like Rodney Dangerfield,
2: well, I'm a
0: you might as well just walk out that door.
2: Okay. Ryan's face was the face of hell. What's going on here? And I was with him.
0: Coming up, the pub test. This is interesting that you put to the pub test. We'll flesh out a bit more.
2: Yeah, it's about concert tickets at a reduced rate, but what are you going to be putting up with?
0: Instagram, we had success yesterday with $1,000. It could be for you as well. JonesyDemander.com.au. It's Jonesy Demander driving you home.

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3: Hello, I'm Monique Crichton. Dave Warner will face a breath test every time he gets behind the wheel for the next 12 months after being convicted for mid-range drink driving in Sydney over the Easter weekend. The 39-year-old cricket star has also been fined $1,500, blowing twice the legal limit after trying to swap seats with his passenger. He can drive again after being off the road for the past 4 months. Australia's defence ties with Japan have been on show in Canberra. Richard Marles meeting with his Japanese counterpart for the fifth time this year alone.
9: It befits the significance of our bilateral defence relationship today, which in a very difficult world has never been stronger.
3: They've been firming up Japan's use of our missile ranges over the course of the next decade, including testing hypersonic missiles. Victoria's sexual crime squad has taken over the investigation into allegations of sexual assault involving the Sydney Swans. Police confirming five players have been spoken to but not formally interviewed. The Swans and the AFL are expected to release a joint statement within the next 24 hours. And fans have gathered outside a church in Wales to farewell singer Bonnie Tyler, who died last month. The Total Eclipse of the Heart singer's white coffin was covered in a bouquet of white roses for the service, while her hit It's a Heartbreak played before the ceremony. Tyler died in Portugal, age 75. In sport, Jacob van Ruin is fronting the AFL tribunal in the hope of keeping his season alive. The Demon is appealing his three-match ban for a hit which left Port Adelaide's Alir Alir concussed. Christopher O'Connell has advanced at the Cincinnati Masters after his next opponent withdrew because of abdominal issues. Fellow Aussie Adam Walton plays in the round of 32 tomorrow morning. And Matt Renshaw has been recalled to the Aussie Test cricket side for the second match with Bangladesh after Jake Weatherall was dropped. That's the latest in news and sport.
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13: 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That's what the J stands for.
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19: Team success yesterday with Instagram. How good was that? Kelly of Sunshine. She won the $1,000.
3: Question 10. What's Australia's national gemstone?
20: Opal?
3: Yes, it's the opal. Oh, you made us wait.
19: You had, look at that, you had 17 seconds to go, Kelly.
3: Oh, Kelly.
19: You could have run next door and asked your neighbour.
20: Oh, my God, I can't believe it.
19: I put on the tempting pants and as I thought they're pretty irresistible, but Kelly wasn't tempted, decided not to go with the bonus question. If just you don't know what happens.
3: Well, what happens is then we give you 6 seconds to answer a bonus question, but it's a double or nothing.
19: Yeah. I thought she would have got it.
3: We quizzed her anyway, even though she'd chosen to take the 1,000 and go. Here's what happened.
20: I'm going to take the 1,000.
19: The tempting pants are off the table.
3: Well, you've had six seconds to answer this question. Excluding jokers, how many cards are in a standard deck?
20: 48.
3: It's 52, so I'm glad that you did not take that risk.
19: Oh, my goodness.
20: You know what? I talked myself out of that. 52 went to my head straight away.
19: And yep.
20: I thought the jokers were included in that, so I'm really glad I did not take that.
3: What's interesting, when you play pick up 52, where are the jokers?
19: I'm not really familiar with card games. Gem, why, Rye?
21: Yeah, you take the jokers out, I think, of the deck. Yeah.
19: Yeah.
3: But when you're playing pick up 52 and just throwing them on the ground, you can take them out.
21: Yeah, you do. If you're playing pick up 52, I take them out.
3: It's not playing pickup. It's not an actual game, is it?
19: No, pickup 52 is just a joke, Ryan. You know that.
21: Oh, right.
19: Ryan goes into the casino. I'm going to play pickup 52. You do. You don't. Someone says to him, "Play pickup 52." You don't say, "I'll take the jokers."
3: I'm ready to play.
19: And then they throw the cards on the ground.
21: Yeah, I may have been just talking out of my butt.
3: Yeah. Well, you got caught out big time. Coming up next, modern day heroes. As they say, not all heroes wear capes. I've come across a guy that helps you cut through the most irritating stuff on Insta, and I'll tell you how.
19: It's Jonesy and Amanda driving you home.

0: Let me live that fantasy.
1: Hello there, it's Jonesy and Amanda driving you home this Tuesday afternoon.
2: As I said earlier, not all heroes wear capes, and sometimes it's the small grievances that someone can step in and say, let me take this burden from you.
1: Mm.
2: Talking about when you watch Instagram, I watch reels most, anyway, I think we all do this.
1: Yep.
2: We lean into reels of people's lives we don't know, and it's very late at night, you think, I want to go to sleep.
1: Yeah.
2: Someone's doing a gender reveal, you think, I don't even know who you are.
1: Why am I bothered?
2: And yet I'm leaning in to the end, because it's human nature.
1: Mm.
2: And minute after minute, you're watching storylines and now they're being milked because people like to tell you the story. You'll never guess why, yeah. And it takes too long. But you lean in and you wait.
1: When Human Nature, though, did Pink Pony Club, that was pretty good.
2: What do you mean?
1: Well, Pink Pony Club when Human Nature did it.
2: Because did I say something about Human Nature?
1: Yeah, you said Human. I thought that's what you're talking about.
2: No, I'm not talking about the band Human Nature.
1: Why not?
2: I wish someone could save me from this moment.
1: Absolutely.
2: But I've come across a guy, there's probably a few of them, but he's
1: wait till the end.
2: They're called time wasters.
1: Yep.
2: He says, time savers they are. And one I follow is this guy who looks like he's lying in a bed. He's got a doona over his head and he watches these reels and he gives you the setup. And just when you think, oh, this is going to take ages, he tells you the ending. He skips to the ending. Here's an example.
3: Day one, drinking pond water every day until I get giardia.
2: Yeah. And I see, I probably just stupidly watch that right to the end, and he does this.
4: He hasn't posted an update since day six, which at the time of this video was 3 weeks ago.
1: Oh, good, he's dead.
2: But it saved 1:32.
1: There you go.
2: Here's another one.
5: The noodle restaurant in China had food so good that people would come back every day.
2: Do you want to know why? Yeah. Normally, it'd take ages to get there. In fact, it would take 1:08 to get there. He has saved us.
4: Turns out the restaurant was leasing their food with opium.
1: Oh.
2: And this one.
6: Okay, everybody, I have a really big announcement. And it's serious.
1: Okay.
2: Here we go.
4: His dog Bella is pregnant. Congrats, Bella.
2: I would have watched that for over 1:10. And I don't even know who he is. I'd have watched it. There's more.
7: Man was attacked by a shark, but instead of killing him, it actually ended up saving his life.
2: How a much minute time, 30 so? Later, we've saved 1:30 by this.
4: The shark caused minor injuries, but when he got it checked out, the doctors found an unrelated tumor, so he got it removed.
1: This guy's great.
2: This one saved 1:10.
8: In this city, nobody locks their doors, their homes, or their cars, and the reason why will surprise you.
2: Cut to it.
4: The city's in northern Canada and has a high population of polar bears, so the citizens had to keep their doors unlocked just in case that they're being chased by one.
2: See how long it would have taken to tell us that story. I think we've got one more.
9: Do you ever see this in the ocean? Going the other way might just save your life. In 2016 in Australia.
1: Yeah.
2: In 1:22 later, that's
4: it's a dead whale. And when they die, the gas in their body produces so much gas to the point where they explode.
2: Yeah. Oh. I would have waited 1:22 and finally he's cut through and just told us.
1: I'd say hang around to see that whale explode.
2: But, you know, the next one we need to get onto is people who say, have a look at this picture or a book, and they hold it up and you just see the spine. You don't see the front. That stuff drives me
1: crazy. What's that? I haven't seen that
2: one. Well, they say, look at this incredible picture I've done. And I don't even know who they are. They hold it up. They point it so the canvas is sideways.
1: Yeah.
2: And you have to wait ages for them to do a reveal and turn it around. Or they say, here are my favorite books. And they hold it up really slowly from the side. And then finally show you what's on the friggin' front. Save me, someone.
1: You're not a wait till the end kind of
2: girl. Oh, wow. I do. I wait till the end, but I don't want to be. Give me my time back.
1: Coming up, the pub test. This is something we were talking about before. I think it might be a bit of an innovation. Anyway, we'll go down to the Jonesy Demander Arms to put it to the pub test. It's Jonesy Demander driving you home.
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0: Hello there, it's Jonesy D'Amanda driving you home this Tuesday afternoon. Good afternoon to you.
1: Well, should we go straight down to the Jonesy D'Amanda Arms? Or do you want me to explain the premise today?
0: When there's big issues to discuss, there's many vehicles that we can use, but today I feel that it's worth going down for...
2: The good old-fashioned pub test.
0: Thank you, Sam.
1: This story is very interesting that performers are now offering audio-only tickets to concerts. Bruno Mars has just done that.
0: I'd love to see Bruno Mars.
1: Harry Styles did this. A number of artists are doing this where you pay, you might be in the upper echelons, or with Harry Styles, you're actually at the back of the stage. There's no video screen.
0: Right.
1: You're breathing in his rarefied air, but you're not seeing anything.
0: This is a take on the nosebleed seats, but with the nosebleed seats, you can see a little diminutive Elton John in front of his piano.
1: Yes, and you've always had to pay for that, or if you're behind some sort of pole or whatever.
0: Yep.
1: This is
0: Mr. Grabowski.
1: Prices that will, they tell you are going to see nothing.
0: Yep.
1: And some people are going, I think this is a great idea. Others are going, I think it's a giant ripoff.
3: As if the music industry and concerts weren't already in shambles, now we have artists like Bruno Mars, of all people, selling, get this, audio-only tickets. You heard that right, folks. From the middle school writing brain who brought you thought-provoking classics like The Takes Me to Paradise, wants you to spend $80 plus taxes and fees, of course, to even have the chance to breathe in the same zip code as him. A new ticket category has been released, the No View audio only ticket, priced at £58 or $78. I don't really care for Bruno Mars, if you can't tell, so something like this just makes him seem even less likable.
0: Nah, I don't know, you gotta make money. Got to make hay while the sun shines.
1: Yeah, but often these seats would not normally be released.
0: Yeah,
1: particularly, you wouldn't normally be sitting behind a screen behind Harry Styles' concert area.
0: Yeah.
1: These are spots that normally, it's not like, oh, people are going to buy them. Why don't we do the right thing and let them know they're not going to be seeing much? These are spots, many of them, that you wouldn't normally sell.
0: Yep, they're all blacked out.
1: They're usually
0: blacked
1: out.
0: Do you get good
1: audio,
0: do you think?
1: Well, I don't know.
0: Because the Swifties go along and have tailgate parties outside of Taylor Swift's concert.
1: Well, that's right.
0: Just in the car park, but they don't pay anything for that.
1: No, that's right. So maybe this is your thing. If you can't afford the big concert tickets, this is some way being part of the atmosphere, being part of the fun.
0: Mm-hmm.
1: How do you feel? Audio-only tickets. Does this pass the pub test?
0: It's Jonesy D'Amanda driving you home.

0: $1,000. Kelly of Sunshine did that yesterday.
1: And she chose to go with the $1,000. We offered her the chance to play Double or Nothing for $2,000 by answering a bonus question. She chose no, and we asked her the question anyway. She didn't know it, so she made a very good decision.
0: I pulled out the tempting pants out of the linen press.
1: She made the right decision for her that day.
0: Claire is in Ferntree Gully.
1: Hello, Claire.
2: Hi.
1: Hello.
0: What's going on in the world of Claire?
2: I'm just on my way home from dropping my daughter off at work.
0: Oh, right. She's working nights?
2: Just the afternoon.
0: Afternoon. I did afternoon shift. You know, you start... What time do you finish?
1: Well, we're doing it now.
0: I know, but 1 o'clock in the morning. Does she finish at 1 in the morning?
2: Oh, no. She's got school tomorrow.
0: Oh, right.
1: She's hardly down a mine. What?
0: And maybe Claire's dropping her down the local mine.
1: All right, Claire, let's see that you've casually dropped your daughter off. Let's see if you can just casually win maybe $2,000 on the way home. We have 10 questions. Would be great. 10 questions, 60 seconds. Say pass if you're not sure because we might have time to come back, okay?
2: Okay.
1: Claire, good luck because here we go. Here's question number one. What do you use to write on a blackboard?
2: Chalk.
1: Question two. How many inches are in a foot?
2: Oh, 30.
1: Oh, that's Claire. Centimetres, I think. There's 12 inches. Actually, how many centimetres? I wouldn't have known the centimetres.
2: 30.
1: Is it? Yeah, you went centimetres.
0: Oh, so you went 30 centimetres. No, it is 30 centimetres.
1: Yeah.
0: Gee, you wouldn't be any good at Subway, Claire. You'd be just confused.
2: Claire.
1: Thank you for playing, Claire.
0: It'll be back again tomorrow. Thank you, Claire. If you would like to register to play, jonesyandamanda.com.au.
1: And coming up next, the pub test. 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
0: It's Jonesy and Amanda driving you home.
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4: 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Natalie, thank you for putting this into perspective for him.
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0: Hello there, it's Jonesy Demander driving you home Tuesday. It's been a hell of a week. 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
1: The pub test.
2: Pub test.
3: Pass the pub test.
1: If something sounds unlikely, then it should fail the pub test.
2: Yeah, the pub test.
4: Doesn't pass the sniff test.
5: Stop it. It's not helpful.
0: Interesting.
6: Talking about audio-only tickets, Bruno Mars is doing this, Harry Styles has done this, a number of performers are doing this. This is where you can't see the stage. And so there's, I don't know whether these areas are normally available for seating, but at the Harry Styles one, it was completely back of stage without any screen, without any access to him.
0: You can't get a screen. They couldn't just put one screen
6: up. Maybe they chose not to, but those tickets weren't as expensive as some of these other ones. Here's what Bruno Mars is offering.
7: As if the music industry and concerts weren't already in shambles, now we have artists like Bruno Mars, of all people, selling, get this, audio-only tickets. You heard that right, folks. From the middle school writing brain who brought you thought-provoking classics like The Takes Me to Paradise, wants you to spend $80 plus taxes and fees, of course, to even have the chance to breathe in the same zip code as him.
0: Yeah, good on you, champ. He's
6: making a valuable point. Why are you shutting him down?
0: I think it's you got to make money while... it's out there, and if someone wants to go and see a show, you could pretend it's a roadie experience. You could be behind, backstage, scooch down, moving stuff around.
6: Yeah, but then you'd be being paid if you're the roadie. You're not paying.
0: No, but some people paid. Like, remember Kiss? Remember Gene Simmons had the deal to be a roadie for Kiss? Mm. And it was going to cost you 10 grand?
6: Please, he had to carry his tongue around. So, audio-only tickets. What do you think? Does it pass the pub test?
8: You had me until the $80 plus tax prices. That is actually ridiculous. But if it was cheaper, it would be an okay idea.
9: I think it might because I was one of those silly people that paid all kinds of money for VIP tickets to Taylor Swift, and then I couldn't even see her or the stage. So, yeah, I would have paid for audio only.
10: I think it's terrible. But personally, I think... just redesign the stage, like what Taylor Swift does. She stands in the middle and everyone gets a really good view. Plus, I don't think $75 is cheap.
11: I honestly believe if they don't sell the tickets, you know, the ones that, you know, where you can only hear the show and you can't see the show, then, I mean, that's their bad luck, you know. But I personally wouldn't pay for something to... I'd rather just sit at home and listen to the record.
12: I have to say it depends on the price of those tickets, but based on what they said... just before like $80 or something, I would say no.
13: What they should do, if they're going to do that, is they should make the seats swivel, put a button in front so they can pretend they're a judge on The Voice. Thing is, when they turn around, they don't get to see them anyway, but...
6: just pretend you say no to everyone and never turn around.
0: David Lee Roth, no.
14: Righto, you two, that's enough.
6: Well, we've got TikTok Tucker tomorrow. Whoa. So we are back. Well, all those bits and pieces and more, obviously more.
0: Well, Instagram, that'll be here. And working on just, I know it's only Tuesday, but I'm excited about Friday Feels already.
6: You're feeling it already.
0: I've just reached out to an old friend of mine and I feel that.
6: Oh, this isn't your garage band.
0: No, it's not Bad Element. The wheels are in motion.
6: All right, well, we'll see what comes up.
0: I don't say too
6: that.
0: Much.
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13: 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Would you say you're a Monday winner or loser? We're also getting to this week's Signed, You're an Adult, and it officially begins Bird Week. We're looking for your stories about birds. Coming up next, were you a Monday winner or loser?
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0: Christian O'Connell Show. How was your day yesterday, Patsy? Would you say you're a Monday winner or loser?
1: Well, I am trying to be positive and glass half full, so I'm going to say winner because we had parent-teacher interviews last night. But the good thing about it, you'll relate to this, Christian, having brought up two daughters, the good thing now is that you can do it via Teams, so you don't have to physically go to school. I think it is.
0: Whenever I have to have a meeting on Teams, part of my soul dies. Like, can't you just phone me or that Teams?
1: Yeah. No, it's much better than having to navigate your way across campus when you don't know where any room
0: is. Yeah, that's it. You're trying to find those rooms.
1: You know, and, you know, it also avoids that small talk because, you know, at the end of the day on a Monday, I don't really feel like being overly pleasant. And so if I'm at home...
0: Well, at the start of the day, some of us have experienced. So we know how you feel about the great unwashed.
1: So if I'm in my office, it's you know, I can be in my pyjamas and do it quite frankly.
0: Yeah, and imagine also the teachers. Imagine they feel at the end of the day.
1: No,
0: they certainly aren't down for small talk. They just want to go home and have a bottle of whiskey.
1: I know. Drown their sorrows. But, you know, it's a revelation every time we have these because we find out things about our daughter who's 15 that we just never ever knew. Apparently she's quite the avid camper and enjoys school camp, which is not the story that we get at home.
0: And then
1: home.
0: You get confused, like, what's the real version of this?
1: It's like, I think you better just check your role because I don't think you've got the right child.
0: Do you remember how nervous you would get as kids about parents even?
2: Oh, my God, terrifying.
0: Yeah. You really, that car coming back.
2: Yes.
0: That car coming back out parking outside the house. Yeah. Oh, I just got the memory of that physically in my solar plexus, that churn. Well, you didn't know, have they really found out about me?
2: Yeah.
0: Because actually, you could be a different version of yourself at school that your parents wouldn't know about because it's another world.
2: Yeah.
0: You know, and they've got friends and they have different versions of themselves. And sometimes it's kind of nice when you hear a bit more about their full life outside of your home life.
2: Yes.
0: And other times you're like, wait, what?
1: Yeah, it's like, well, that's not my kid.
0: I think she's playing you or she's playing us. Wow, this is deep.
2: And when they come home, you're not sure, like, as a kid, should I be playing dumb? Do I pretend to be? Because you don't want to look guilty just in case they have actually got some dirt on you.
0: The sound of that car, those footsteps and the key coming in the house, big stuff. All right, let us know, are you a Monday winner or loser? I'm a Monday winner. I think I've spoken before about my love of mopping the house.
2: Yes, you have.
0: Yesterday, it was such a lovely day.
2: Yes.
0: And it was beautiful and that freshness that I could feel, I wanted that in the house as well. And for me, that time, it's time to break out the mop and the PinoClean.
2: Oh, lucky family.
0: Oh, liquid disinfectant. If that PinoClean was available as an aftershave, I'd wear it.
2: Nothing like
0: this. So I have my own cocktail, guys.
2: Okay.
0: In the bucket, and you've got to get through. If you're going to mop properly, you're going to have to clean out the water several times. I mix in PinoClean with Dettol. That way, I've got two disinfectants. Those germs have, it markets as a hospital-grade disinfectant. And the smell, the sharp smell, and I use a lot of it. I'm not a man of moderation, as you know. I use a lot of this stuff. It almost burns the back of the throat when you come into the house. Oh. I love sitting in that. It must smell like what I'd imagine an operating theatre smells like.
2: Oh, I love my home.
0: It's clean.
2: To be an operating theatre.
0: Yes. That's the vibe I want. Anyway, I was just on random play on Spotify because normally when I'm mopping, it takes quite a while. You've got to empty the buckets and that. And so I listened to a podcast, but I felt like some music yesterday. And so I suddenly remember a song I used to play back in the early 2000s. Do you remember this banger, Apollo 440, Stop the Rock? Stop
2: the Rock. Oh, my God.
0: Do you remember this?
2: Yes.
0: Brilliant song.
2: I haven't heard this song
0: before. I used to play this so much, the band made me an instrumental version of this that I'd used for a bed then for about 2 years on the show. Anyway, as I'm listening to this banger, I listened to this 19 times, by the way, on repeat. I start to sing You Can't Stop the Mop.
2: Banger.
0: You can't stop the mop. So my earworm is now this song. I can't stop singing, not Stop the Rock, but Can't Stop the Mop.
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0: Christian O'Connell's show. Right now we're doing Signs You're an Adult. Daniel, Signs You're an Adult, Christian, getting upset with the lights being left on.
1: Oh,
2: yeah.
0: Also, just lighting generally. My wife and I, we couldn't bother to cook last night, so we just went out for an hour to a quick bite to eat. Went to this restaurant, and it was so perfectly dimly lit.
1: Oh, I love a dimly lit.
0: It's like a filter. It's like an Instagram filter in real life. So nice. The only thing is, the only downside of dimly lit, trying to read the menu.
1: Oh, you got to get a candle right up against the menu.
0: No, worse.
1: Oh, don't tell me you did the phone light.
0: I'm so sorry. Had to get the iPhone torch out.
1: Oh, no,
0: yes. That thing screams.
2: Yeah.
0: You old. Then holding up with that torch. Signs you're an adult for me this week is you own one of those. It's electric and it takes lint off a jumper or something. What is that called? I would say it's a de-baubler.
2: Yes.
0: But you've got that and the lint roller.
2: Yes.
1: Yes. Do you have the sticky lint one
2: or
1: the foam one?
2: When you've got dogs in the house.
0: Yeah, dogs and a cat. Yes, yeah. You have to have several lint rollers. I've even got one tucked here at work.
2: Yeah.
1: Really? Just
0: yes. Yes. If you have dogs or cats, suddenly you'll just see a random bit and there might be someone coming in to visit the show. And I'm thinking I've been rolling around with dogs in the middle of a show. Rhea, what's the sign that you're an adult?
1: I've had to start doing daily stretches because now if I work out the next day, if I don't stretch every single day leading up to that, I'm in excruciating pain. So now I have to do a workout to keep fit. And in order to do that, I have to work out every day with stretches. And if I'm doing...
0: Is it that stretches are so boring?
1: They're so boring.
0: No, we should be doing it. Yes. You need to work on your mobility, not just your strength, as you get older. But they are so damn boring.
1: Oh, they're so dull. Even so now, because
0: The guy who runs my gym yells at me sometimes because yesterday I went to the gym and I just start working out. Shouts out, Christian, do your damn stretches. I'm like, Dad! They're so boring. It's like eating greens. You need to.
1: I don't even have to do it before gardening because we're going into spring.
0: You
1: spend so much time on your knees and reaching up. Your lower back.
0: What kind of gardening you do when you're on your knees? Don't answer. What's Will up to?
2: You'll have one of those old, you know, gardening support things.
1: Yeah, the knee pads.
0: Oh, yeah, the knee pads. The knee pads.
1: I've got a special guy on YouTube that I watch before I do my gardening.
2: Oh.
1: This is the guy.
3: Hey guys, today we're going to be going through a follow-along routine.
0: 90% of dull videos on YouTube are my own people. It is mainly someone like, guys, and don't forget, like and subscribe to all my videos.
3: Hey guys, today we're going to be going through a follow-along routine to prevent back pain in gardening. We're going to start with a gentle rotation of the spine, and I'm slowly shifting my body weight from side to side. Take the hips into a smallish circle, gradually getting bigger and bigger.
0: Just now some mile limbo dancing and you're ready to garden.
1: Yeah.
0: I love the fact this garden sound... Was he in his garden doing it?
1: He was in his backyard, yes. Yeah. His little British backyard.
0: Patsy, what's the sign you're an adult, mate?
2: Mine for me is taking screenshots of screenshots so you can easily find your screenshots.
0: Yes. I reckon 95% of my camera roll is just screenshots of screenshots.
2: It is. It's just easier. Like even I've taken a screenshot of my husband's credit card and when I need it, got it. And I just bump it up the order.
1: Yes.
2: So I've probably got it like 6 or 7 times, but the closer
0: that's
2: the order, the easier. Yeah.
0: Yes. It's just easier, isn't
2: it? Yes. Yes. Yeah.
0: Pete, what is it for you, intern Pete? What's
4: you
0: a sign
4: what?
0: You're an adult?
4: It might sound basic, but hear me out. It's because I've become a professional folder of clothes. And when I say professional, as a 40-year-old man, I realise
0: now.
4: Well,
0: okay. He rounded that down.
4: What happened
0: to 42? Why not just say, you told me you're 42, now you're 40-year-old man. Okay. Hey, what are you dating at the moment on air?
4: No, very much single. No, but it was to the point now where it's becoming an issue because I'm enjoying it so much that I'm saying no to really fun things to do. Like my friend on the weekend said, hey, do you want to come? I've got VIP tickets to the paddle game at the Sydney Opera House with Pat Rafter and Ash Barty. And I looked at the washing and I thought, no, I've got folding to do. I just know that I'm getting a little bit older now because I'm enjoying.
0: Oh, the paddle games. Sounds bloody boring anyway. I don't like folding, but if it's between the two, I'll do the folding.
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0: Christian O'Connell's show. Bird Week is about to begin. In fact, it's beginning right now.
1: Yeah, baby.
0: Bird Week has come out of what happened yesterday when Simone, lovely listener called Simone, called the show, and we were talking about surprises gone wrong. She was talking about her husband loves the wedge-tailed eagle. And she spent a lot of time researching getting a really nice print for her husband for his birthday to surprise him. Cost over $1,000. And obviously, if you've worked on such a gift, you're really excited thinking you've got the ultimate gift. It's really going to move somebody. Mm. It did move him and then her to tears. It was the wrong eagle. It wasn't the wedgie. It was the American bald eagle. And they drove it in today. And it is spectacular.
2: Majestic.
0: It's huge.
2: It couldn't be bigger.
0: That's the price for the best bird story we get this week. Oh. Look at that. It's stunning. There are so many beautiful bird sounds in the world and here in Australia. That is such a... That feels like one of the sounds of Australia.
2: Mm. What is this?
0: This is the kookaburra, which I love. This is the great Sir David Attenborough. We can never replace him. Just, you hear this voice.
3: What bird has the most elaborate...
0: I love the fact he's always whispering. It's like he ain't been out in the wild for 50 years. He's in a voiceover booth in his house.
3: He also, in his attempt to outsing his rivals, incorporates other sounds that he hears in the forest. That was a camera shutter.
0: This is incredible.
3: And now a camera with a motor drive.
2: Oh, wow.
3: Oh, and that's a car alarm. And now the sounds of foresters and their chainsaws working nearby.
0: Oh, it's actually really sad.
2: It's very depressing, actually. Yeah. Great impersonation.
0: Oh, wow. Uncanny. All right, we got some stories. Let's go for our first one. We got Rob.
4: So that's very interesting. I live out in the Yarra Valley, and there's a tree nursery not far from me, and the production manager there was getting into some trouble for leaving the irrigation pump on overnight, disturbing the neighbours, and he was adamant that he wasn't leaving it on. And they worked out that it was indeed a superb lyrebird mimicking the sound of the irrigation pump.
0: You're kidding. Just like we just heard from David Attenborough, how good they are.
2: Should go on SNL.
0: That is so good. Rob, brilliant story. Thanks for calling, mate.
4: No problem.
0: Let's go to Jamie now.
5: Hey, how you doing?
0: I'm good, Jamie. Welcome to the show. That is so good. Rob, brilliant story. Thanks for calling, mate.
4: No problem.
0: Let's go to Jamie now.
5: Hey, how you doing?

0: It's a bit fishy.
1: Jamie, thank you very much for your story, mate.
2: Thanks, mate.
1: Cameron.
3: Hey, Christian, how are you going?
1: Oh, good. Cameron, what's your story?
3: I went through a bird phase when I was a young kid, when I was a 10-year-old. So my friend of the family actually had homing pigeons, and I took a bit of a shine to them. So he decided he'd give me four of his duds, which were ones that weren't real race winners, good race winners. So my dad built me an aviary. And
1: oh, what a great dad.
3: Yeah, I had these homing pigeons for a while, and they bred and they bred, and I ended up with 20 or 30 of the things. And I used to let them out every afternoon. They'd fly around for, you know, 10, 15 minutes and come back to the aviary. And as a young kid, I sort of grew out of the phase and got a bit sick of them.
1: Bloody pigeons.
3: Dad wasn't real happy with me not looking after them as best as I should. He was doing all the work. So he gathered them all up, and he drove them an hour and a half away to the Blue Mountains and released them all. And when he got home, they were back in the aviary. So we had them for another 10 years after that.
1: You're kidding. You literally couldn't get rid of them.
3: We couldn't get rid of them. We had them for ages after that.
1: That cost our honing pigeons. They weren't that dud after all.
3: Yeah, that's right. Well, he didn't know much about homing pigeons, so.
1: The clue is in the name, homing pigeons.
3: Right. We bred some pretty good homing pigeons, considering they were duds, they were hand-me-downs.
1: Yeah, because people compete with them, don't they? They're not big competitions.
3: That's right, yeah.
1: Yeah.
3: Yep.
1: All right, great story, well told as well.
3: Thank you.
1: I didn't know we get so many right at the start of Bird Week. Killer bird stories.
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0: Christian O'Connell Show. Time waste today. We're looking for your bird bands. Bird bands. Cardinal B.
1: Oh, gold.
0: Diana Albatross.
1: Gold.
0: Swan Jovi.
1: Silver Plus.
0: Anyone English right now, the mere mention of the swan will have English people listening trembling. That is our most dangerous animal in the UK, is a
1: really?
0: Swan. It can break a man, a grown man's arm.
1: Oh, my goodness.
0: They are. That's why the Queen used to have them.
1: Oh, she
0: part owned of her
1: them.
0: Protection. Hen at work.
1: Silver.
0: Croasis.
1: It's gold.
0: And you all know us by the trail of our bread.
1: Oh, gold.
0: Thank you. Rhea, what have you got, bird bands?
1: There's a bird rapper.
0: Oh, yeah?
1: Lil Crane.
0: Oh, very good. Gold.
1: Bjork's delivering babies. Stork.
0: Oh, come
2: oh,
0: on.
2: No.
0: Come
2: stuff.
0: On. That's minimal
1: that's
0: work.
1: Good stuff. Penguin Stefani.
0: Oh, that's more like it. Gold.
1: And we love these indie rockers. Flamingo Go Stop. Go Go Stop.
0: All right. So what have you got then? Bird bands. Wee Bill I Am.
1: Oh, Silver Plus.
0: Ren at Work.
1: Silver.
0: Peter Paul and Canary.
1: Gold.
0: What on Danny. Nine Finch Nails.
1: Gold.
0: Lady Gaga.
1: Silver.
0: Eagle Sheeran.
1: Silver.
0: Red Hot Chili Peppers.
1: Gold.
0: That came in quite a few times. Bianca Warren, you were the first one. Well done. Simon and Budgerigar Garfunkel.
1: Oh, my God.
0: I love that one.
1: Gold Plus.
0: I hope if someone's got two Budgerigars, they call them Simon and Budgerigar Garfunkel. Adrian, that's genius. Elton Swan.
1: Silver.
0: Chubby Woodpecker.
1: Silver Plus.
0: Sounds really rude.
1: It does.
0: Sounds really rude. Galar Is Morissette. Galar Is Morissette.
1: Bronze.
0: Dixie Bin Chickens.
1: Silver Plus.
0: Cockatoo Pack.
1: Gold.
0: Kate Two in the Bush.
1: Gold.
0: Stevie Wynn Woodpecker.
1: Silver.
0: Metallic Canary.
1: Silver.
0: Billy Owlish.
1: Gold.
0: That's from Daniel. Alanis Morissette.
1: Silver Plus.
0: Well done, Mel. Seagull.
1: Gold.
0: Matthew, very good. Cassowary J. Blige.
1: Yeah, silver.
0: Good reference, John. Vanessa Morosi.
1: Silver Plus.
0: Steve, that deserved gold. And the Hilltop Hens.
1: Silver.
0: All right, who is the winner?
1: Adrian with Simon and Budgerigar Garfunkel.
0: Absolutely. Well done. You are today's deserved winner. That's the Christian O'Connell Show for today. Amazing start to Bird Week. If you've got any more stories about birds, we're here all week. 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Tomorrow on the show, we'll also have What Are the Odds? 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Thanks for joining us. 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
9: Welcome to the 80s at 8. Shane Bryan with you. Tonight it is Chart Tuesday and we have gone back to August 1987. There was only one person that everyone was talking about and that was Charlene, or we knew her as Kylie Minogue. It was the wedding of the century, Scott and Charlene on Neighbours.

Was Angry Anderson's wedding song to Scott and Charlene the number one song this week in August 1987? Or did Kylie Minogue herself take out the honours with this? We'll find out as we count down the charts tonight on the Aussie charts, the UK charts and the US charts. It's Chart Tuesday. Let's kick it off with a song that was up there in the charts. We'll find out where very soon. This is Icehouse with Crazy. You're on the 80s at 8.

0: You're on the 80s at 8. Shane Bryan with you. It's Chart Tuesday. We've gone back to August 1987, and that was Alone by Heart, sitting at number 7 on the Aussie charts. Let's take a look at what the top 5 songs were on the Aussie charts.
1: 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Let's revisit the charts. Revisit the charts. Oz Chart Rewind.
0: And kicking it off with a couple of songs that we already heard at the start of the show. Coming in at number 5, Mel and Kim with Respectable, the second UK number one song produced by Stock Aitken and Waterman. And the first one, well, that was Dead or Alive, She Spin Me Round, a year earlier. Coming in at number 4 was Ice House and Crazy. It was their big breakthrough hit in the US, finally gave the Aussie band the international success that they've been searching for over 10 years. Number 3 on the Aussie charts was a song that became famous because of the wedding of Scott and Charlene on Neighbours. Angry Anderson and Suddenly. It was released in July 1987 to coincide with the broadcast of the episode, one of Aussie television's most iconic moments, and we were still talking about it a month later. Coming in at number 2 was the Party Boys with He's Gonna Step On You Again.

It was a cover of the 1971 John Congos classic, and this version featured John Swanee Swan on lead vocals, became one of the biggest Australian hits in 1987. But there can only be one, and the number one song was Kylie Minogue with Locomotion. After Kylie performed the song at the Fitzroy Football Club charity event with fellow Neighbours cast members, Mushroom Records signed her and released it as her debut single. The rest, as they say, is history. That's your Australian Top 5 from this week in August 1987. And here is Kylie Minogue and Locomotion on the 80s at 8.

0: You're on the 80s at 8, Shane Bryan with you, and that was Paul Carrick. When you walk in the room, sitting at number 11 in Australia this week in August 1987, it's Chart Tuesday, so let's take a look at what was happening in the US and the UK.
1: Check, check, check. Okay, let's go. From London to New York, these were the songs taking over the world. It's the 80s at 8 Global Chart Hits.
0: Coming in at number 3, George Michael with I Want Your Sex, the song that was the first single released from his debut album, Faith. Now, despite controversy and radio censorship in some markets, it became a major hit and helped set up one of the biggest albums of the decade. Coming in at number 2 was Madonna with Who's That Girl? It was the title track to Madonna's film Who's That Girl, and it became her 6th US number one single, further cementing her status as one of the biggest stars of the 80s. Coming in at number one, though, was U2 with I Still Haven't Found What I'm Looking For. Bono described the song as a gospel-influenced expression of spiritual searching. It became their 2nd consecutive US number one from the Joshua Tree album and remains one of their signature songs. Now let's head to the UK, where sitting at number 3 was Rick Astley, Never Gonna Give You Up. Written and produced by Stock, Aitken and Waterman, there's that name again. It was Astley's debut single and spent 5 weeks at number one in Britain before becoming a worldwide smash. Sitting at number 2 was Spagna with Call Me, who co-wrote the song and became a major European hit and gave her international recognition beyond her home country of Italy. And coming in at number 1 was Michael Jackson with I Just Can't Stop Loving You.

0: duet with Cedar Garrett. It was the first single released from Bad, and it gave Jackson his first UK number one in more than 5 years, paving the way for one of the biggest album campaigns in music history. Don't go anywhere. Coming up after the break, the number nine song in the country this week in August 1987, Madonna, and Who's That Girl on the 80s at 8.
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You're on the 80s at 8. Shane Bryan with you and Gino Vannelli there with Wild Horses, reaching number 15 in Australia in August 1987. It is Chart Tuesday, and while Kylie Minogue, Angry Anderson and the Party Boys were climbing the charts, INXS and Jimmy Barnes were travelling around the country on a massive Australian-made tour, having a pretty good time.

0: It was one of the biggest Australian concert tours ever staged. The lineup featured Divinyls, Mental as Anything, Models, The Triffids, and I'm Talking, along with, of course, INXS and Jimmy Barnes, taking Aussie music to packed venues around the nation. Now, coming up after the break, back to the Australian chart countdown, the number two song in the country from the Party Boys, featuring John Swanee Swan on vocals. He's going to step on you again. It's the 80s at 8.
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0: Well, that wraps up the 80s at 8 tonight. Tomorrow night for our 80s Artist Spotlight, we have a special guest, Mark Lazotte, otherwise known as Johnny Diesel and the Injectors. We'll chat with Diesel about how he got started in the industry, who gave him a leg up, and where he got the name Johnny Diesel from. It'll be a fantastic chat tomorrow night on the 80s at 8. I'll catch you then. Thanks for keeping me company.
1: Katie Wolf is your voice in the territory.
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3: 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Territorians can't live in a strategy and industry can't make investments on aspirations.
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1: I like to think I'm an environmental person. 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
11: Morning, everyone.
9: How was your day yesterday, Patsy? Would you say you're a Monday winner or loser?
11: Well, I am trying to be, you know, positive and glass half full. So I'm going to say winner because we had parent-teacher interviews last night. But the good thing about it, you'll relate to this, Christian, having brought up two daughters, the good thing now is that you can do it via Teams, so you don't have to physically go to school. I think it is.
9: Whenever I have to have a meeting on Teams, part of my soul dies. Like, can't you just phone me or that Teams?
11: Yeah. No, it's much better than having to navigate your way across campus when you don't know where any room
9: is. Yeah, that's it. You're trying to find those rooms. You know, then you ring your kid and go, which block is this?
11: Oh, Mum, what are you talking about?
9: And also, it's this chaos, isn't it? Because there's always some, I'm going to make a generalisation here, but in my experience, there's always a mum who exceeds their 6 minutes, 7 minutes
11: every
9: window that you get.
11: Every single time. Yeah. Every single time. And, you know, it also avoids that small talk because, you know, at the end of the day on a Monday, I don't really feel like being overly pleasant. And so if I'm at
9: home. At the start of the day, some of us have experienced. We know how you feel about the great unwashed.
11: So if I'm in my office, it's you know, I can be in my pyjamas and do it, quite frankly.
9: Yeah, and imagine also the teachers. Imagine they feel at the end of the day.
11: No,
9: they certainly aren't down for small talk. They just want to go home and have a bottle of whiskey.
11: I know. Drown their sorrows. But, you know, it's a revelation every time we have these because we find out things about our daughter who's 15 that we just never ever knew. Apparently, she's quite the avid camper and enjoys school camp, which is not the story that we get at
9: And then
11: home.
9: You get confused, like, what's the real version of this?
11: It's like, I think you better just check your role because I don't think you've got the right child. Quite the team player. But one thing that wasn't a surprise is that she is no Venus Williams. We're like, no kidding. So we spoke to a PE teacher and they're doing badminton at the moment. And it was quite funny. He said, you know, she'll get in there and she'll have a go. I know she's not, you know, a fan of sports, but she'll give it a red hot go and she'll hit that ball even if it takes five goes.
9: Oh, bloody hell. It's been a very extreme version of badminton.
11: Oh, gosh, she takes after me because I could never hit like softball or
9: yeah, but your
11: like
9: medium where you expressed yourself physically was Scottish Highland Dance.
11: Yeah, well, that's
9: You're
11: true.
9: State champ.
11: That's true. Well, she gave up the ballet. So, you know, she's more of a theatrical person now. She's on the stage.
9: Do you remember how nervous she would get as kids about parents even?
10: Oh, my God. Oh, yeah. Terrifying.
9: Yeah. You really, that car coming back. Yes. That car coming back out parking outside the house. Yeah. Oh, I just got the memory of that. It physically in my solar plexus, that churn. Well, you didn't know, have they really found out about me? Yeah. Because actually, you could be a different version of yourself at school that your parents wouldn't know about.
10: Yeah.
9: Because it's another world.
10: Yeah.
9: You know, and they've got friends and they have different versions of themselves. And sometimes it's kind of nice when you hear a bit more about their full life outside of your home life.
10: Yes.
9: And other times you're like, wait, what?
11: Yeah, it's like, well, that's not my kid.
9: I think she's playing you. Is she playing us? Wow, this is deep.
10: And when they come home, you're not sure, like, as a kid, should I be playing dumb? Do I pretend to? Because you don't want to look guilty just in case they have actually got some dirt on you.
9: The sound of that car, those footsteps and the key coming in the house, big stuff. All right, let us know. Are you Monday winner or loser?
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0: Christian O'Connell Show. How was your day yesterday? Your Monday winner or loser? Let me know. Intern Pete, morning, mate.
1: Yeah, good morning, guys. I want to say a massive winner for Monday. Guess what? I've got a brand new listener to the show. A brand new.
2: Yes.
0: Well done.
2: Yeah,
0: this is why we got him. Who are you bringing over?
1: Well, someone who's a massive fan of birds and found out that we're doing Bird Week here on the show. He's just come back from Darwin, and I was telling him about it yesterday. And I'm just so happy for him because he loves birds, and all of us are a bit.
0: I think he might be upselling. We don't know the full power yet of Bird Week. And I'm just worried about this guy sat listening right now. When do they get into the bird chat?
3: It's coming,
0: new listener.
1: Well, he's tuned in right now because he went back and podcasted yesterday's show. He wanted to sort of get the feel for it, everything like that. Just what I'm saying is he was just come back from Darwin and he found something called a bush stone curlew in a lagoon.
0: Now, I am familiar of the curlew. We have them in the UK and they do normally hang around and a breed and their habitat is mudflats in the UK. So it sounds like the same here. What's it called? What kind of curlew?
1: A bush stone curlew. So I hadn't heard of it before, but basically this, I feel like it's a winner for him because he's tried to talk to us about birds probably since we've known him. And we're like, yep, that's
0: and you've
1: cool,
0: just shut that door in his face.
1: Yeah, I did. But not yesterday. I said, actually, tell me more because I want to become a bird expert. So I'm
0: Phil, this is a whole new deeper relationship you two are going to have together because you've come to his side.
1: I know. We brought him binoculars a few years ago for his birthday. They're about $1,000. Like we all
3: my love.
0: Yeah, I got a pair the other year from Aldi. You know in that mini aisle?
3: Yes.
0: It was like, bonos. I have some of that. They're like $40.
3: You better be able to see the moon for
0: $1,000.
1: Oh, these were imported from another state and everything. But yeah, he was stoked. So he is here for Bird Week. So wherever it goes, we've got a brand new listener. So shout out to
0: Do me a favour. Can you ask him his favourite bird?
1: I will do right now.
0: Okay, please. No, get back to me. Rio, you Monday winner or loser?
3: Do you guys like a head massage?
2: Oh,
3: where do you stand
2: best,
3: on it?
2: Yeah.
0: Depends. If it's just at the hairdresser's, no.
2: Oh.
0: Because it's someone learning how to do that. And they've normally got big shellac nails. So it's horrendous now with those nails on. It's almost like bird week on their hands with talons and it gets...
3: And they clack, clack, clack on the keyboard.
0: Yes.
3: Yeah. Well, yesterday I went to, you might have seen it on Instagram. They're the Japanese head spas.
2: Ideally, go to one of those.
3: They've gone viral. And we did our first one yesterday. So I took one of my pregnant friends, Kimmy, because she can't go to a proper spa.
0: Oh,
3: so
0: what a lovely thing. Where did you go?
3: We went down, it was a place called Hikaru, Head Spa by Hikaru. And so you go in there. What I didn't know is that it's a very full-on, very clinical experience at first where you go in, you sit down and they've got this little camera and a big TV and they put it on your scalp and they do like a scalp analysis to see.
0: Oh, Rio, this is how they get you. And you think, oh my God, it's space age. A simple webcam and a camera. And you think, oh, it's scientific.
3: No, it is the most humbling experience you'll
0: ever
3: see.
0: Why do you need to see there?
3: Oh, I never want to see it again.
0: When the hairdresser shows you the back of your head, you're like, yeah, I guess that's the back of my head.
3: No, but you don't understand how disgusting your scalp is.
0: And what's the benefit of us seeing that in 4K?
3: I guess because then they can upsell you all the products to clear the scalp.
0: And also... Who are you worrying about seeing the top of your scalp? Giants.
3: And now I've got to worry about, you have to worry about gut health. You've got to worry about stretching.
0: Oh, now I'm worried about hygiene.
3: I'm terrified about my scalp hygiene.
0: Now you've got a scalp routine in the morning to worry about.
3: I do have a scalp routine.
0: You got suckered.
3: They sent me a full, itemized routine of what I've got to do. One of the girls got busted. We didn't know she was not a natural blonde because the... expert
0: Where
3: was going
0: is this story
3: through,
0: going?
3: And she said, oh, you bleach your hair. And we didn't know she bleached her hair. We thought she was a natural blonde, but she's
0: always
3: a brunette.
0: Always presume every lady's hair is dyed.
2: Yeah.
0: Even babies. I don't trust a baby girl these days. You're not a natural blonde.
3: And then you go in, but I couldn't recommend it enough because you go in and you have...
2: Yeah, I really want to do this.
3: Oh, the best 2 hours of your life. They literally, 2 hours, they just spend massaging your head.
0: Surely 2 hours is too long.
3: No, it's the best. And you do your shoulders and your face and your hair.
2: Yes, please.
3: Your hair comes out almost a whole different color.
0: I've noticed your hair is really oily this morning.
3: No, it's not.
0: It's lost its shape and bounce. It's greasy.
3: It's the cleanest it's ever been.
0: No, it's dank. No, you've got the hair of a student. I mean, your scalp might be amazing, dank hair.
3: You could eat dinner off that scalp.
0: I could put my chips in there and not ask for any vinegar. All right, you're Monday winner or loser.
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0: Christian O'Connell's show. Just had a message team from Simone and Dave. They are 25 minutes away from us at the radio station. Yesterday on the show, we were talking about surprises, done well and gone badly. Simone called in with, for me, I think, a Hall of Fame story. Her husband is a big fan of wedge-tailed eagles. And she spent $1,000 getting a massive framed print of a beautiful, stunning photo of what she thought was a wedge-tailed eagle. And then when it was unveiled, David Boy goes, "That's a bald-headed eagle." She bursts into tears. A lot of money, a lot of effort went into this now ungift. And so it's in the garage. And I said yesterday to her, "Can we have it and give it away?" They're driving in with it. She's warned us several times. It's huge and weighs a ton. So this is why Bird Week is starting. Thanks to Simone and Dave, who are 25 minutes away. I'm so excited.
1: I want to see it.
0: I can't wait to see it.
1: And I want to see how big it is.
0: I'm not sure we're going to want to give it away.
1: Yes, keep it for the studio.
0: Keep it at the studio. Then every time someone comes in and go, "Why is he? What's the? Is that an American bald eagle? What's his deal with that?"
1: Long story.
0: Long story. So that's why we are now going into Bird Week later on this morning. I'm a Monday winner. I think I've spoken before about my love of mopping the house.
1: Yes, you have.
0: Yesterday it was such a lovely day. I thought, I need freshness. I know it's not spring yet, but we had a really nice sunny day. The fog cleared and it was a beautiful sunny day where you could feel the promise of spring and summer.
1: Yes.
0: And it was beautiful. And that freshness that I could feel, I wanted that in the house as well. And for me, that time is time to break out the mop and the PinoClean.
1: Oh, lucky family.
0: Oh, liquid disinfectant. If that PinoClean was available as an aftershave, I'd wear it.
1: Nothing like
0: this. So I have my own cocktail, guys. Okay. In the bucket, and you've got to get through. If you're going to mop properly, you're going to have to clean out the water several times. Otherwise, it starts to look like your greasy hair today.
1: Come on, a lot of too oily.
0: Unnecessary. Oh, too oily.
1: You could do with a little head. You could do with a little head massage.
0: No, manky, oily hair. Anyway, you know, I mix in PinoClean with Dettol. That way, I've got two disinfectants. Those germs have, it actually, it markets as a hospital-grade disinfectant. And the smell, the sharp smell, and I use a lot of it. I'm not a man of moderation, as you know. I use a lot of this stuff. It almost burns the back of the throat when you come into the house. Oh. I love sitting in that. It must smell like what I'd imagine an operating theatre smells
1: like. Oh, I love my home, my safe place to be, like an operating theatre.
0: Yes, that's the vibe I want. Anyway, I was just on random play on Spotify, because normally when I'm mopping, it takes quite a while, and you've got to empty the buckets and that. And so I listened to a podcast, but I felt like some music yesterday. And so I suddenly remember a song I used to play back in the early 2000s. Do you remember this banger, Apollo 440, Stop the Rock? Stop
1: the Rock. Oh, my God.
0: Do you remember this?
1: Yes.
0: Brilliant song.
1: I haven't heard this song
0: before. I used to play this so much, the band made me an instrumental version of this that I'd used for a bed then for about 2 years on the show. Anyway, as I'm listening to this banger, I listened to this 19 times, by the way, on repeat. I start to sing You Can't Stop the Mop.
1: Banger.
0: You can't stop the mop. So my earworm is now this song. I woke up this morning, I can't stop singing, not Stop the Rock, but Can't Stop the Mop.
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0: Christian O'Connell's show. I was going to put a celebrity in a TV show up for grabs thanks to Harvey Norman. Brand new smart Breville toaster. Christian, I'm worried that this floor concoction cocktail of yours will make the floor sticky. It's not sticky, Veronica. It is not sticky. Fargo Robbie.
1: Oh, God.
0: That is very good. Ash Burgess, well done. I dream of Mr. Beanie.
1: Silver plus.
0: Well done. Instead of Dad's Army, if you're of a certain age, you know that classic TV show, Dad's Arnie.
1: Oh, very good. Gold.
0: Leave it to Bieber.
1: Silver plus.
0: What on Joe? Post Malone.

0: Silver plus.
1: John Farnham wants a wife.
0: Gold.
1: Orange is the new Jack Black.
0: Gold.
1: Leave it to Jackie Weaver.
0: Gold.
1: Oh, what a great actress, and that's very funny. Melissa, well done for Leave It to Jackie Weaver. Jack Blackadder.
0: Silver plus.
1: Pimp My Winona Ryder.
0: Silver.
1: Amy Shark Tank.
0: Gold.
1: The Mandalorian Hathaway.
0: Silver.
1: Yep. Game of Tom Jones.
0: Silver.
1: Hey, hey, it's Brian May. Well done to Freddie for that one. Hey, hey, it's Brian May. How I Met Your Marissa Tomei.
0: Silver.
1: Not MacGyver. Eddie MacGyver. So you get not only someone who can help with anything and give you up-to-date sports news.
0: Gold plus.
1: Plus.
0: Plus.
1: Plus. The Big Bang Theroux.
0: Oh, very good.
1: That's very
0: Silver
1: smart,
0: plus.
1: Amanda. Inspector Rex Hunt. You ever seen the strange TV show Inspector Rex?
0: Yes, the dog.
1: That German Shepherd. Yes, Shepherd dog just solves crimes. Magnum Psy.
0: Silver.
1: And the Great British Drakeoff.
0: Silver.
1: All right, who is winning the Smart Toaster?
0: Wow, they were amazing, but leave it to Jackie Weaver.
1: Well done. You're today's winner. I think that's Amanda.
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1: Now, what did you make of this strategy yesterday when it was released?
2: Yeah, so we welcome the strategy. It is something we've been working on for a long time with the government. I attended a lot of the workshops and roundtables around the entire territory, so it's good to be able to have that input and see that strategy come out. The one thing that it's missing, though, are those numbers. We believe that you can't measure the word increased. Territorians can't live in a strategy and industry can't make investments on aspirations.
1: Yeah, I think that's a really fair point and certainly one that I asked the Housing Minister about.
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0: Welcome to the Bright Side of the Dial. It's the Christian O'Connell Show. Bird Week begins in about 20 minutes' time. Get ready with your bird stories. We have this huge print after Simone's incredible story yesterday of a not wedge-tailed eagle. It's an American bald-headed eagle. It is, what do you reckon, 6 foot?
1: Yeah. I reckon 6 foot
0: it's
1: across, definitely.
0: Almost 6 foot.
1: Yes.
0: It's bigger than the actual eagle.
1: I'm so excited for the unboxing because it's currently like beautifully boxed.
0: Yes. All right, before we get into your bird stories, and at 8, another chance you to win $1,000 thanks to Yorkshire Tea. Right now we're doing Signs You're an Adult. Last week we had on Signs You're an Adult. Corey getting excited about buying a new vacuum instead of going to the clubs. Mark getting excited by the census. Oh, yeah, it's a week ago, isn't it? Mm. Richard looking forward to falling asleep in the recliner on a Saturday afternoon. It's the best. Brett, when date night, is now booking joint appointments with my wife for checkups and blood donations. And Tanya thinking about your cremation or a plot.
1: Getting your affairs in order.
0: Daniel, signs you're an adult Christian, getting upset with the lights being left on.
1: Oh.
2: Yeah.
0: Also, just lighting generally. My wife and I we couldn't bother to cook last night, so we just went out for an hour to a quick bite to eat. Went to a restaurant, and it was so perfectly dimly lit.
1: Oh, I love a dimly lit.
0: Isn't that a bit, it's like a filter. It's like an Instagram filter in real life. So nice. The only thing is, the only downside of dimly lit, trying to read the menu.
1: Oh, you got to get a candle right up against the menu.
0: No, worse.
1: Oh, don't tell me you did the phone live.
0: I'm so sorry. I'm going to resign at 9. New feature, resign at 9. Wait, who wants to resign at 9? Had to get the iPhone torch out.
1: No,
0: yes. Nothing screams. You old. Then holding up with that. That torch.
1: And why do they make the venue riding so small?
0: What is that, font 2?
1: Yes.
0: I said before, give us age-appropriate menus. They eyeball when you work up 50-something. We're going to need the 50-something. It's actually in 50 font. Or in those dimly lit places, I love a Kindle. Give me a Kindle with the menu on.
2: That's a great idea.
0: You can do your own font size. It glows. It's backlit so you can see the food. Signs you're an adult for me this week is you own one of those. It's electric and it takes lint off a jumper or something. What is that called? I would say it's a deborbler.
2: Yes.
0: What is that? You know the thing I'm on about?
1: Yeah, it looks like a razor or like a
0: lawnmower for a jumper.
1: Yes.
0: What is it called?
2: Someone will know.
0: At some point, you just have one in the house. You don't remember buying it, but you've got that and the lint roller.
2: Yes.
1: Yes. Do you have the sticky lint one
2: or
1: the padded one?
2: When you've got dogs in the house.
0: Yeah, dogs and a cat. Yes, yeah. You have to have several lint rollers. I've even got one tucked here at work.
1: Really?
2: Yeah.
0: Yes. If you have dogs or cats, suddenly you'll just see a random bit and there might be someone coming in to visit the show. And I'm thinking I've been rolling around with dogs in the middle of a show. What's that thing called? The electric one?
2: Yes.
0: What would you even ask for if I went into...
1: A deborbler?
0: But just Caitlin, you reckon you know you've got what it is?
3: A lint shaver.
1: Oh,
0: It's a shaver.
3: Yes. Shaver. It's like...
0: But just Caitlin has got this beautiful, vivid red jumper on, and I said, that will bauble up. That's going to lint up quickly. Mm. You'll need the shaver.
1: Yeah, it's very baubly.
0: Rhea, what's the sign that you're an adult?
1: I've had to start doing daily stretches. Because now if I work out the next day, if I don't stretch every single day leading up to that, I'm in excruciating pain. So now I have to do a workout to keep fit. And in order to do that, I have to work out every day with stretches. And if I'm doing...
0: Is it that stretches are so boring?
1: They're so boring.
0: No, we should be doing it. Yes. You need to work on your mobility, not just your strength, as you get older. But they're so damn boring.
1: Oh, they're so dull. Even so now, because
0: The guy who runs my gym yells at me sometimes, because yesterday I went to the gym and I just start working out. Shouts out, Christian, do your damn stretches. I'm like, Dad! They're so boring. It's like eating greens. You need to.
1: I don't even have to do it before gardening because we're going into spring. You spend so much time on your knees and reaching up. Your lower back.
0: What kind of gardening you do when you're on your knees? Don't answer. Will up to?
2: You'll have one of those old, you know, gardening support things.
1: Yeah, the knee pads.
0: The knee pads.
1: I've got a special guy on YouTube that I watch before I do my gardening. This is the guy.
4: Hey guys, today we're going to be going through a follow-along routine.
0: 90% of dull videos on YouTube are my own people. It is mainly someone like guys. And don't forget, like and subscribe to all my videos.
4: Hey guys, today we're going to be going through a follow-along routine to prevent back pain in gardening. We're going to start with a gentle rotation of the spine. And I'm slowly shifting my body weight from side to side. Take the hips into a smallish circle, gradually getting bigger and bigger.
0: Just now some mild limbo dancing and you're ready to garden.
1: Yeah.
0: I love the fact this garden sound, was he in his garden doing it?
1: He was in his backyard, yes. His little British backyard.
0: Patsy, what's the sign you're an adult, mate?
2: Mine for me is taking screenshots of screenshots so you can easily find your screenshots.
0: Yes. I reckon 95% of my camera roll is just screenshots of screenshots.
2: It is. It's just easier. Like even I've taken a screenshot of my husband's credit card and when I need it, if he's got it, and I just bump it up the order.
1: Yes.
2: So I've probably got it like 6 or 7 times, yes. But the closer the order, the easier. Yeah.
0: Yes. It's just easier, isn't it?
2: Yes. Yes. Yeah.
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0: Christian O'Connell Show. Signs you're an adult. Good morning, Colleen. Meticulously squeegeeing and drying the shower down after each shower use. Christian, just making sure that your selection of Chris's dips have got past producer Caitlin. Ross, I'm yet to see any, mate. I hope it hasn't happened again. There's been an interception. Christian, the lint shaver is also called a depelling machine.
1: Ah.
0: That can't be right.
2: Depelling.
0: Christian, tell Pat the best way to keep track of her screenshots. So screenshots is you actually add the screenshot to the original one to her favourites folder.
1: Oh, of course, the favourites. I don't use my favourites.
0: I do. Your heart, those good photos.
1: Yeah, right. So many.
0: It's just easier having it on that roll and wasting really time doing that.
1: Yes, it is.
0: Even the thought of like more folders and admin, it's like, mate, kid, stop. Pete, what is it for you, intern Pete? What's the sign you're an adult?
3: It might sound basic, but hear me out. It's because I've become a professional folder of clothes. And when I say professional, as a 40-year-old man, I realise
0: now. Well,
3: okay.
0: He rounded that down.
3: I did.
0: To 42? What I did? Why not just say you told me you're 42? Now you're a 40-year-old man. Okay. Hey, what are you dating at the moment on air?
3: No, very much single. No, but it was to the point now where it's becoming an issue because I'm enjoying it so much that I'm saying no to really fun things to do. Like my friend on the weekend said, hey, do you want to come? I've got VIP tickets to the paddle game at the Sydney Opera House with Pat Rafter and Ash Barty. And I looked at the washing and I thought, no, I've got folding to do. I just know that I'm getting a little bit older now. Because I'm enjoying
0: Paddle games. Sounds bloody boring anyway. I don't like folding, but if it's between the two, I'll do the folding.
3: Okay, maybe that wasn't the best example, but I'll be honest with you.
0: I know you made it because obviously you're a connected guy, so I'm thinking he's going to have VIP tickets, aren't amazing? Then it was Pat Rafter playing paddle. Just like, what?
3: And Ash Barty, too.
4: Not exactly hitting the clubs.
3: I know, but look, I want to make them
0: And can you do it properly? Have you watched like the YouTube videos? Because there's a science, isn't there? I can't be bothered to learn it, but there's a way to fold stuff where it looks so pleasing. Like in the shops when you buy something, they do this way of folding it all and they give it to you and it's beautifully done.
4: I hate when you're at the shops and you undo a sweater or something like that and then you're terrified. I don't
0: know
4: how
0: they come and do it behind you, don't
1: they?
0: Yes.
1: As well.
3: No.
0: I know, but what you're trying to get the right size and it's always like 8 deep. It's just left in this heap. And they go, Don't worry, we'll sort that. And you know, the moment you go that.
3: I've gotten so good at it that the shops don't mind my folding back because I've almost got it down to the fine. I was in General Pants the other day and I was making sure they were. And I'll be honest with
0: Humble
3: you.
0: Humble brag. That must be nice. Fancy, aren't you?
3: Yeah, I know.
0: Must be nice working showbiz. Walk around in your General Pants.
3: Oh, I just want a lint roller for Christmas. That's all.
0: Well, Pete, you're coming to Melbourne.
3: Yes, I'm off to Melbourne
0: later today. I'm going to bring in some clothes tomorrow that I need actually folding. Oh, can you fold my clothes?
3: Oh, trust me.
0: Brilliant. No, I've got a whole load that needs to be put away. I'm going to bring them. They're just in the basket at the moment. They came out the washing machine and they're dry, but I haven't folded them properly.
3: Okay. This sounds fun. We'll live stream it, shall we?
0: Hang on a minute. Am I now becoming like Carl? Is this the kind of thing?
1: Yes, yeah.
0: No. Let's just nip that in the bud right now. I'll do my own folding. Sorry, Pete. Sorry.
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0: Christian O'Connell's show. Bird Week is about to begin. In fact, it's beginning right now.
1: Yeah, baby.
0: Bird Week has come out of what happened yesterday when Simone, lovely listener called Simone, called the show, and we were talking about surprises gone wrong. She was talking about her husband loves the wedge-tailed eagle. Beautiful Australian eagle, bird of prey. Well, the most, in fact, it's the most common bird of prey in the world.
1: Really?
0: Yeah. Wow. And she spent a lot of time researching, getting a really nice print for her husband for his birthday to surprise him. Cost over $1,000. And obviously, if you've worked on such a gift, you're really excited thinking you've got the ultimate gift. It's really going to move somebody. Mm. It did move him and then her to tears. It was the wrong eagle. It wasn't the wedgie. It was the American bald eagle. And they drove it in today, and Dave was telling us how he was going to play along and just be out, you know, because he's a nice guy, but then knew that someone would come in and go, that's not that, and then it would all come out, and she'd be like, why do you lie? I feel foolish. And then I said, I'm guessing that it became one of those things where you're both upset and you just don't ever talk about that birthday.
1: Yep.
0: This print is now ours, because I asked her, Simone, where is it now? She went, it's in a garage in its original box. We have it. It is spectacular.
1: Majestic.
0: It's huge.
1: It couldn't be bigger.
0: No.
1: It's so big.
0: Hold it up. So Lockie and producer Caitlin have got it. Look at that.
2: Wow.
0: Now, Patty and Pete, can you see that?
3: Yeah, it's very impressive. Look at that.
0: Gorgeous.
3: Wow.
2: Stunning.
0: Lower it down, guys. Work safe here, guys.
3: Oh,
0: lift from the knees. Well done. Well done. That's the price for the best bird story we get this week.
3: Oh.
0: Look at that. It's stunning. Also, I'm going to have to say, how do you hang such a heavy frame?
1: I don't know. You'd have
0: what
1: to.
0: What do
1: have,
0: you need?
1: You need to have really strong walls. You couldn't have that plasterboard.
0: No, not an Australian flimsy homes.
1: No, you need to be a brick wall.
0: Made out of papier mache, all the homes here. That's going to bring someone's house down.
2: That is beautiful.
0: It is absolutely stunning.
1: Mm. It's sort of skating over the water. Yeah.
0: I think it's about to swoop on a marlin or a fish of some sort.
1: A marlin?
0: Yes.
1: Wow. Yeah. Okay, that's a big fish.
0: Yeah. I don't know why I went for that one. God damn it. I was hoping you were just going to move on. But no, he didn't. He's too smart. All right, lines are open now. What a price. It's huge. I don't know. How much does it cost to put this in the post?
3: Oh, well, I
0: don't know how the Oz Post guy's going to fit that on that little scooter.
1: He's going to be pissed off.
0: He's going to have dragging it along with wheels on it.
3: Oh, well, I
0: don't know how the Oz Post guy's going to fit that on that little scooter.
1: He's going to be pissed off.
0: He's going to have dragging it along with wheels on it.

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0: Christian O'Connell's show. Suddenly, this radio studio is a very popular destination. Higgos has popped in not to see us, to look beyond Rio and I, to see the print, the 6-foot print of the eagle.
1: It is breathtaking.
0: Majestic is what he said. Mm. It's huge. That is the star prize then. As we begin Bird Week, we're looking for your bird stories, 13, 55, 22. I want to get something different for a friend of mine who was getting married. And I found out that you could hire an owl with a handler to be a ring bearer.
2: Oh, cool.
0: So the best man at the front would have the glove on, that big suede glove on. The owl would fly over the congregation's head. Owl wings. Land, he would then, under a little pouch around its neck, and take the ring off. The owl flies back.
1: That's classy
2: very
1: as hell.
2: Harry Potter.
0: So, oh my God. And so, lovely idea. An original wedding gift. So anyway, I'm negotiating with this guy called Dave. This was his job. And I said, you know how it works. One of the many perks of doing this is, you know, you can negotiate a discount for a cheeky plug on your radio show. He said, don't need your plug. I'm booked out for the next 2 years.
2: Wow.
1: Oh, my God.
0: So I had to pay $1,200.
2: Oh, wow.
1: That's a lot of money.
0: And then I said to him, why? Can you break that down? Why is it so much? He goes, well, we need to stay overnight. I went, the owl doesn't. The owl does not need a hotel room. Why am I paying for your hotel room? The owl can stay outside in the car.
1: It doesn't need transport. It's an owl.
0: And then he goes, just so you're aware that there's no guarantee it's going to fly through the church. No. I went, but you get the money anyway? He goes, yeah, we've got to do all the effort on that. So I said, he goes, has that ever happened before? We had to wait once for half an hour. I went, people are not going to hold a wedding up. They're going to get very angry with the owl, but more importantly, me. Anyway, comes to the big service. Everyone is sat down. There's like 200 people, and bride and groom are at the front, and it's the moment for the owl. The owl flies up into the rafters of this beautiful, couple hundred-year-old church in England and stays there.
2: Oh.
0: People are now glaring at me. Richie, who's about to get married, is glaring at me.
2: Oh, no.
0: And then the owl does fly low over everybody's heads.
2: Oh.
0: Everyone's cheering. The owl lands, gets the ring out, and then you can have your photos taken afterwards with the owl.
2: Wow.
0: Beautiful, beautiful owl and bird it was. And it became then it's like a talking point.
1: That is awesome.
0: I don't know if you can do that here. Can you hire owls for weddings?
1: Well, we did.
0: We did for the wedding in a week.
1: We hired a cockatoo, I believe.
0: Oh, yeah, not quite the same.
1: A winged, hey, yeah.
0: Not
1: cockatoo
0: quite the
1: is a
0: same.
1: Beautiful, majestic bird.
0: Now it's a manky old, manky old domestic bird.
2: It's like the rat of the bird world.
0: Yes.
1: Hey, come on.
0: No, it
1: they're
0: is.
1: Glorious
0: no,
1: creatures.
0: It is. No, Patsy's right.
2: We had a pet cocky growing up.
0: Did you?
2: Cockatoo. Yes.
0: What's
2: yes.
0: his name?
2: Just Cocky. But it used
0: to... Oh, really imaginative.
2: It used to sit on the fence and pick the hairs out of my dad's arm. And it used to repeat everything that dad would say. So he had quite
0: Or even the blue language.
2: Yes, even the blue language. At the top of his voice over the neighbourhood. Yes.
0: There are so many beautiful bird sounds in the world and here in Australia. That is such a... That feels like one of the sounds of Australia.
2: Mm.
1: What is this?
0: This is the kookaburra, which I love. This is the great Sir David Attenborough. We can never replace him. Just, you hear this voice.
3: What bird has the most elaborate...
0: I love the fact he's always whispering. It's like he ain't been out in the wild for 50 years. He's in a voiceover booth in his house. Who's he whispering to? You're not next to the animals now, Dave. Okay, come on, man. You're in a voiceover booth.
3: What bird has the most elaborate, the most complex, the most beautiful song in the world? The superb lyrebird.
4: He also, in his attempt to outsing his rivals, incorporates other sounds that he hears in the forest. That was a camera shutter.
0: This is incredible.
4: And now a camera with a motor drive.
2: Oh, wow.
4: Oh, and that's a car alarm. And now the sounds of foresters and their chainsaws working nearby.
0: Oh, it's actually really sad.
1: It's very depressing. Yeah. Great impersonations.
2: Wow.
0: Uncanny. All right, we got some stories. Let's go for our first one. We got Rob. Good morning.
5: Oh, good morning, Christian and team. So that's very interesting. I live out in the Yarra Valley and there's a tree nursery not far from me. And the production manager there was getting into some trouble for leaving the irrigation pump on overnight, disturbing the neighbours. And he was adamant that he wasn't leaving it on. And they worked out that it was indeed a superb lyrebird mimicking the sound of the irrigation pump.
0: You're kidding. Just like we just heard from David Hammond, how good they are.
1: Should go on SNL.
0: That is so good. Rob, brilliant story. Thanks for calling, mate.
5: No problem.
0: Let's go to Jamie now. Morning, Jamie.
6: Hey, how you doing?
0: I'm good. Jamie, welcome to the show.
6: That's all right. I was at Melbourne Zoo when I was only 12, and they were taking a photo of me, my auntie, with a pelican. And the pelican, I don't know, must have thought I was a fish and, like, put me in its mouth, like, bit over my head. And I needed the zookeepers and everyone to try and, like,
0: get you out there.
2: Terrifying.
0: We got a boy down. Boy down.
1: Right. What's it like in there?
0: Yeah.
6: Oh, it smells.
1: Yeah, it's a bit fishy.
0: Jamie, thank you very much for your story, mate. Have a good day.
6: You're right. Thanks, mate.
0: Cameron. Good morning, Cameron.
7: Hey, Christian. How are you going?
0: Oh, good. The producers label up every caller, so as we're going through the calls, I can quickly glance at my monitor and see their names. For some reason, I don't know, it's ageist. You've got the in brackets 42.
7: 42 for me?
0: Yeah, yeah. Why are you Cameron 42 in brackets there? Cameron, what's your story?
7: I went through a bird phase when I was a young kid, when I was a 10-year-old. So my friend of the family actually had homing pigeons, and I took a bit of a shine to them, so he decided he'd give me four of his duds, which were ones that weren't real race winners, good race winners. So my dad built me an aviary. And
0: oh, what a great dad.
7: Yeah, I had these homing pigeons for a while, and they bred, and I ended up with 20 or 30 of the things. And I used to let them out every afternoon. They'd fly around for, you know, 10, 15 minutes and come back to the aviary. And as a young kid, I sort of grew out of the phase and got a bit sick of them.
0: Bloody pigeons.
7: Dad wasn't real happy with me not looking after him as best as I should. He was doing all the work. So he gathered them all up and he drove them an hour and a half away to the Blue Mountains and released them all. And when he got home, they were back in the aviary. So we had them for another 10 years after that.
0: You're kidding. You literally couldn't get rid of them.
7: We couldn't get rid of them. We had them for ages after that.
0: That cost our honing pigeons. They weren't that dud after all.
7: Yeah, that's right. Well, he didn't know much about homing pigeons, so.
0: The clue is in the name, homing pigeons.
7: That's
0: could have put them on a plane and gone to Bali. They would have flown back. Oh, incredible.
7: We bred some pretty good homing pigeons, considering they were duds. They were hand-me-downs.
0: Yeah. People compete with them, don't they? They're not big competitions.
7: That's right, yeah.
0: Yeah.
7: Yep.
0: Yeah, fascinating. All right, Cameron, thanks for calling in, mate. Have a good day. Great story, well told as well.
7: Thank you.
0: I didn't know we'd get so many right at the start of Bird Week. Killer bird stories.
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23: What a creep. I've heard them describe him as a drunken idiot.
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27: Jonesy and Amanda, those are names that you would never forget.
28: It's showtime.
0: Good afternoon to you, Amanda. How are you?
2: Can I try something with you right off the bat today?
0: Oh, okay. This is fun.
2: I wanted to try it. Do you want to see if your third eye is open, Brendan? Because you're a spiritually aware, open to all kinds of woo-woo kind of guy.
0: Is this, I don't want to storm out. I don't want you to storm out.
2: No, there's no storm outs. I've seen this thing where you take a bobby pin.
0: Mm-hmm.
2: I've taken the liberty of putting one on the desk in front of you.
0: Where?
2: I'd clean my ears out with it earlier. It's just in where? Have a look in front of you on the desk. It's a bobby pin.
0: Oh, yeah. There's one here.
2: So the trick that is, and don't do it yet because I haven't tried it either. I've seen it everywhere. You put it in the middle of your forehead because if your third eye is open, there'll be some magnetic kind of force there. This is the first time I saw it on socials.
29: Please tell me I'm not the only person that didn't know about this. Apparently, the center of your forehead is magnetic because of your third eye or whatever. When I first did it, I felt it like snap into place, like a magnet would.
0: Why do all those women talk like that?
2: That's beside the point, Brendan.
0: It's just so irritating.
2: Oh, okay.
0: A good mic technique. Come on.
2: This is, that's why people like social media, because you don't have to worry about your Max Rowley. Hello.
0: well, let's see. I'm from an era that works.
2: Well, let's see if your third eye is open.
0: Okay.
2: Take your bobby pin, and you're supposed to put it in the middle of your forehead, and it would supposed to feel like a slight click, a coming home. And see if it stays there. Mine's staying. Is yours staying?
0: Is it?
2: Yeah.
0: I've got so much Botox in my forehead, I can't feel
2: it. But now try it on the other side, on the side of your head, because apparently it won't stick there.
0: On the side of your head?
2: Not on that, like there.
0: Oh, yeah. It's
2: mine sticking there too?
0: No, yours is.
2: My third eye is open so incredibly wide. Mm. Now you've closed your third eye right up.
0: Yeah, maybe it works.
2: Mine's sticking on all sides. Ryan, I only had two bobby pins. Brendan,
0: yeah,
2: you
0: use
2: let
0: mine.
2: Ryan have a go.
1: I don't want to use your bobby pin.
2: Oh, come on.
1: Pin on your head.
2: Come on, Ryan.
0: It's okay to share bobby pins, mate.
2: Put it right in the middle of your forehead and see if it stays there. Press it. Don't have to lean. See, yeah, yours is too.
1: Oh, wow.
0: Ryan's got very Cro-Magnon features, hasn't he?
2: And the knuckles on the ground are a giveaway.
0: Bobby's profile.
2: It's fallen off both of you, and mine is still staying on because I am more spiritually aware.
0: Maybe you should talk like AMSR woman.
2: Hey, did anyone see this before?
3: how come no one told me I could put this on my forehead and my third eye is open? Now do I have to buy eyeshadow for my third eye?
4: I know another
3: eye. I bet I'll get a lot of advertising.
4: I know that there's another eye that's open.
3: Well, I'm looking at yours, you cynic. Well, anyway, if you'd like to try that, try it and let us know how you get
4: on. Sure, if you've got nothing else to do.
3: Do people still have bobby pins at home?
4: I've never seen anyone use a bobby pin. Does anyone use
3: ever?
4: One? Yeah, I've seen them use them in the olden days.
3: Well, maybe to pick a lock, pick your ears.
4: Yep. Action-packed show today. Emma Gillespie with the Swans unfolding drama. There's a press conference coming up this hour, and Em will be reporting to us with the developments there.
3: And we want to know what you think of the latest ticket offerings. Harry Styles did this, and now Bruno Mars is doing it, where you pay a fraction of the price for the concert, but all you do is hear things. You don't see anything. You're way behind the big stage, and you don't see anything, but you hear it.
4: Right.
3: Would you choose that?
4: Okay, that sounds like a pub test to me. And we can't do anything till we do the Fast Five. Would you like to play?
3: If you've got a bobby pin, grab one in the meantime.
4: Should be good if we played Third Eye Blind right now, wouldn't you think? Good.
3: Stop talking.
4: Jonesy and Amanda driving you home with Jam Nation.

0: Hello there, it's Jonesy and Amanda driving you home this Tuesday afternoon.
1: You know,
0: don't be like that.
1: I can barely speak.
0: Be happy.
1: We were just experimenting to see if a bobby pin would stick to your forehead to see if your third eye was open. Next minute, I look around. And what I see is that you're picking your ears with it.
0: I wasn't picking my ears. What happened was I put some of that Volsol stuff.
1: I don't know what Volsol is. I don't care.
0: I've just had a little bit of ear problem and I was putting a bit of Volsol in there and I was just, you know, the bobby pin is a safe. I would say don't put stuff in your ear.
1: I would say, Brendan.
0: It was just on the perimeter.
1: Yeah, I would say in a studio with other people.
0: Yeah, but I did it discreetly.
1: No, you didn't. Ryan saw it. I saw it. We both dry heaved. We have watched you pick out a hair from your nose.
0: Oh, okay.
1: Before.
0: Let's not, you know.
1: No, well, there are places you can do
0: this. There
1: are
0: worse places that you can go fossicking for stuff.
1: Yeah. Well, why is there a place at all?
0: No, it was one of those moments. What was I going to do? Go to the break room?
1: Yes.
0: And do it in there?
1: Yes.
0: And watch the CEO eating his little 2-minute noodles and I'm picking through my.
1: Don't use the bobby pin that I gave you for public use. Because Ryan may have wanted to have another go.
0: Do another go, mate.
2: No, throw it out.
0: I don't be such a baby. I didn't Kevin Rudd it. It's okay.
1: What, eat it afterwards?
0: Yeah. So I didn't do any of
1: See,
0: that.
1: See, everything except for that's okay.
0: Yes. Can we get into the Fast Five?
3: How fast can this thing go?
4: Faster than the speed of light.
5: Jonesy and Amanda's.
4: Fast Five.
0: What a princess. Five questions. Can you go all the way and answer all five questions correctly? If you do that, Amanda will say...
1: You'll get an unlimited 12-month Amasim plan.
0: Pretty good. Matthew's in Blacktown.
1: Hi, Matthew.
6: Hey, how you going?
1: Would you... Oh, very well, thank you. If someone gave you a bobby pin to do some kind of third eye experiment, would you, in front of all your colleagues, stick it in your ear and gouge around?
6: No, disgusting.
1: No.
6: Sorry, Jonah.
1: Thank you. Matthew, and then you say it's okay because I didn't eat it.
0: It was...
6: Oh, Jonesy.
0: You know, you are painting a dreadful
1: That's
0: picture.
1: That's what you said it on air.
0: No, I didn't Kevin Rudd it.
1: Same thing.
0: I was just saying I did it discreetly.
1: No, you did. Oh,
0: I did it
1: Jenna,
0: discreetly.
1: Jenna, our socials person, films everything in here. She saw
0: well,
1: it.
0: Well, you know yeah.
1: There's no discreet in this
0: room. I couldn't nick out and I just thought.
1: We played two songs in a row. You could have nicked out. You could have waited till you got home. You could have done anything.
0: But imagine if something happened while I was out at the studio. You know,
1: imagine. Question number one for you, Matthew. According to the phrase, when life gives you lemons, what are you supposed to do?
6: Make lemonade.
0: Exactly.
1: Or a gin and tonic, whichever way.
0: Let's play Sing It Back to Me, Matt.
7: Sing it back to me.
1: All right, Matthew, lucky you. You have to sing the next line to this song.

0: going, "Baby, you light up my world like nobody else."
1: Wow. Wow. Matthew. You light up my world like nobody else. The way that you flip your hair gets...
2: You could almost join One Direction.
0: Oh, thanks.
2: Well, they're down a member, like, you know, poor old Liam passed away.
3: Don't look at me to try and fix this for you.
2: No, I'm just stating facts. I'm not saying anything else.
3: Question number three. What does it mean to get an eagle in golf?
0: A what, sorry?
3: An eagle?
2: An
3: if
2: eagle.
3: You score an eagle, what does that mean?
0: Oh, God. Oh. Is that like two attempts at hitting the ball?
3: Two attempts at hitting the ball. I don't even know what that means.
2: I'm not too sure. I don't play around.
3: Well, that's not what we have written here. Not that you play around. I mean, that answer isn't what we have here.
2: Do you know the answer to that? What does it mean to get an eagle in golf? Jonesy and Amanda driving you home with Jam Nation.
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1: How fast can this thing go?
2: Faster than the speed of light.
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4: Fast Five.
5: We're up to question number three.
0: In the Fast Five.
5: In the Fast Five. It's going to Deb in Lilydale. Hello, Deb.
6: Hi, guys. How are you going?
5: Very well. We've had an awkward start to the show.
0: I don't think there's
5: Brendan
0: anything
5: cleaning
0: about
5: his ears in our workplace here. Not only is there a camera on you, you are in a workspace.
0: Oh, wait.
5: Would you clean your ears in front of people with a bobby pin in your workspace, Deb?
6: No.
0: And nor would I, Deb.
5: But you did.
0: Nor would I. No, I did it very discreetly. I just, you know.
5: Question number three.
0: A lot of dobbers around here, that's all.
5: A lot of people looking at you because you're in a workspace.
0: Sticky beaks.
5: What does it mean to get an eagle in golf, Deb? Let me know if you need multiple choice because I like you.
6: Two under par.
5: It is, it's two under par.
0: Do you play around, Deb?
6: No, but my husband is a very keen golfer.
0: Is he good?
6: So, yeah, he's pretty good.
0: What's his handicap?
6: Oh, I think around 9 or 10 at the
0: Whoa.
6: Moment.
0: Whoa. That's pretty good.
5: I don't understand handicaps. Is it the higher the worse? I mean, is the lower the better?
0: Yeah, the lower the better.
6: Right. The lower the better.
0: And then you have no handicap. Like Alice Cooper's a very good golfer. I think he plays off zero handicap.
5: And what's yours, Brendan?
0: I'm not a golfer. I just don't have the
5: patience.
0: But
5: no, what's your handicap?
0: You know.
5: Question number four.
0: I think it's you.
5: Originally worn by sailors of Europe, what coat has a name that features a small vegetable?
6: Oh,
5: famous in the 60s. I think they sort of come and go.
0: Some of the girls here wear them in wintertime. Deb, we can listen to you hem and haw all after that.
5: Sorry, Deb.
0: But we've got to go to Rob in Point Cook.
5: Hello, Rob.
7: How are you going?
5: Very well. So we're after the name of a coat that was originally worn by sailors in Europe, but its name includes the name of a small vegetable. A really small vegetable.
7: A peacoat.
0: Which annual event run by the Children's Book Council of Australia celebrates children's literature, Rob?
5: And parents' breakdowns.
7: Oh, boy. Nope, haven't got it.
5: Rob.
0: Kim's and Nary Warren.
5: Obviously, Rob hasn't had a late night panic about
0: it. Yeah, he hasn't gone down to Spotlight to buy some stuff for this.
5: Hello, Kim. How are you?
8: Yeah, I'm well, thank you.
5: So this annual event, it kicks off, I think, on Saturday, is run by Children's Book Council of Australia. It celebrates children's literature. What's it called?
8: Book Week.
0: Book there it is.
5: Week. It sends a shiver. Even though my children are no longer at school, I still get a shiver about
0: Didn't one of your kids go as Bill Clinton to
5: a
0: Book Week?
5: No, he went to one. One of the kids in his class was dressed, a little kid just wearing a suit. He went as Bill Clinton because Bill had put out a book. So if you've got a small tuxedo or a small suit at home, make use of that.
0: Congratulations to you, Kim. You've won the jam pack. It's all coming your way. An unlimited 12-month Amaysim plan. Escape your pricey telco with great mobile deals at Amaysim. Kim.
8: Thank you so much.
5: Kim, you are welcome.
0: Good on you, Kim. Carry on.
5: Well, lots of things coming up. Look, I blame soy milk. It all started with soy milk and then people have just gone crazy. I've seen a guy who's, you know, being environmental to the nth degree. I'll share that with you.
0: Also, the benefits of being a grandfather. I'm finding all these new benefits in my life.
5: Oh, nice.
0: And it's not about, you know, bonding with the kid and all that sort of stuff.
5: Oh.
0: It's going to the
5: hardware
0: store.
5: Why would it be? Your third eye is well and truly shut, as we know.
0: It's going to the hardware store to get some more supplies for around the house.
5: Okay.
0: Jonesy and Amanda driving you home with Jam Nation.
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0: It's Jonesy and Amanda driving you home this Tuesday afternoon. Someone yelled, "Hey, Grandpa," just before. And I went, and then I thought, actually, I am a grandpa. I keep forgetting that.
1: The sound, I'm a grandpa. The name sounds, Grandpa and Granny. The imagery isn't great, but the joy is wonderful, I'm sure.
0: It is wonderful being a grandparent.
1: Yeah.
0: And when the little guy comes around to visit, that's nice. And what he does, he's at that stage where they open cupboard doors. And you go, no, don't open the cupboard door. And then they test you. They open the door and they look at you while they're doing it.
1: Mm.
0: And you say, well, mate, you're not supposed to open that door. And then that gets tiresome real quick. So I went down to Bunnings, and when I was a dad first time around, you had all the child protection stuff, you know, that they can't open drawers and cupboard doors and things. And back then that was just a subset of the knobs and knockers part.
1: Well, I remember just tying things up with,
0: with
1: ribbons and things. Or having a cupboard that they could use and just, okay, only go to that cupboard
0: just
1: and take
0: everything
1: out of that one.
0: Put all your chainsaws in there.
1: Yeah, that's right. They loved doing jigsaws, and I'd plug them in.
0: And I thought he'd get tired of it, but then when he was coming out with one of Nanny's big goblets of wine, like she had a big one of those wine goblets that are very expensive, and he was just holding it by the stem, and we all went,
1: So then take a knife, don't take Grandma's drinks.
0: So I went down to Bunnings, and they've got now a full aisle of the child lock
1: restraint
0: do they? Area. And so I bought a bunch of different ones. And there's nothing more satisfying when you put them all in and you see them. And the thing is, I think they get that, they know that you put that on there. You've put the restriction because they can't see it.
1: Oh, it's not just a big thing tied to the outside?
0: No. These ones are these internal ones that clip in, and then you've got to get a pen or something and you poke it in the little gap and it springs the door open.
1: Oh.
0: But I was very pleased with my installation. And I'm watching him and I'm just sort of sitting there watching the TV, being nonchalant, and he kept going near it but not opening it. It's so satisfying when he goes to open it.
1: And you've electrified.
0: And he does that look and he's been thwarted. And I just go, sucko.
1: Does
0: mate.
1: He get cranky?
0: No. Then he goes down, go to the other cupboard. Yeah.
1: I'll watch him do it again.
0: Go on, do it again. No. I want to test it. I want to put more dangerous stuff like my funnel web collection in there.
1: I'm glad you're so amused.
0: Thwarting the younger generation. It's just fun. I don't get a lot of fun these days, you know.
1: Make the most of it.
0: You got to take it where you can get it
1: of
0: from.
1: Of course you can.
0: But then you forget how to open the door.
1: I was going to say, if you can't find a pen or whatever, does it mean you can't open it?
0: I can't. My whole house is locked and the only way you can get in is with a pen.
1: Good luck.
0: Coming up, we've got Instagram. We gave away $1,000 yesterday.
1: We've also got a segment coming up next. I'd like to call it, you know what? It's a no from me. I'll tell you why.
0: Jonesy and Amanda driving you home with Jam Nation. Jonesy and Amanda driving you home with Jam Nation.

0: Good afternoon to you. It's Jonesy Demander driving you home across Australia.
1: Look, it all started when, and rightly so, we tried to stop the hole in the ozone layer.
0: And it's fixed. And did you know that?
1: It is fixed.
0: It's coming back,
1: this
0: baby.
1: This is what you can do when the world decides we're all on the same side.
0: Hydrochlorofluorocarbons. You did the science show. CFCs.
1: I think that's CFCs.
0: So we got it out of air conditioning, aerosols.
1: Fridges.
0: Yep.
1: All that stuff. Crazy aerosols. But at some stage, there are some people who I just think, I like to think I'm an environmental person.
0: Yeah, you're almost.
1: I have won an environmental peace prize from the UN for the stories I did on Beyond 2000 about the destruction of the rainforest.
0: I thought it was when you got caught in the sand at Rio at the beach.
1: Look, there was a lot of sand in that gusset, but there was no award for it that day, my friend.
0: No.
1: The ocean was angry that day. But what about this guy? At some point you think, you know what, this actually is not advancing anything for anybody. Have a listen.
2: I'm done wiping my butt with my money. The average person spends $7,000 in their lifetime to wipe their butt. I'm not going to do that. I'm an environmentalist who grows my own toilet paper. I live off the grid here in this tiny shelter, so no electricity, no running water. I poop in here, and I compost my own poop, but growing my own toilet paper is very simple. I grow a plant that's called Plecranthus barbatus. The leaves are as soft as can be, and they're durable, so your fingers will not break through. Plus, they're actually in the mint family, so they have a nice minty smell. The reality is that corporations are chopping down rainforests and causing so much destruction to the earth. And I don't want to live this way. I want to live in a way that's in harmony with the earth.
1: It's got a minty aftertaste, like a ring of confidance.
0: A minty aftertaste.
1: You know, Colgate used to have the ring around his mouth. He's got a ring around his backside.
0: Around his
1: and
0: ring.
1: Also, I will say it, they are not using rainforests for toilet paper.
0: No.
1: There are plantations for this kind of timber production.
0: Is that, they should put a sign for the various, when you go past your various forests, you go, well, this is for dunny paper, this is for freedom furniture.
1: Well, maybe it's all the same. This is for your pencils. I don't know.
0: Mm.
1: And so you can sponsor one.
0: And there's lead already in the pencil. Mm. That'd be handy.
1: Wouldn't it just?
0: That would be handy.
1: So I'd like to call this new segment.
0: Yes.
1: That's a no from me.
0: We'll put you on Shark Tank.
1: Yeah, please.
0: Hey, it's Tuesday.
1: Oh.
0: You know what that means.
1: Tin hats.
0: Tin hat Tuesday.
1: I have some beauties that have come across our desk.
0: Yep.
1: One involves Britney Spears. One involves Brendan Fraser, the actor.
0: Yep. There's one involves Donald Trump and some sort of electrical prod.
1: Really?
0: Yeah, that's one that's come across my desk. Unlike you, I have a desk.
1: And there's one that also involves what you are actually eating when you're eating lobster. Get your tin hats ready. We're going in.
0: It's Jonesy Demander driving you home.

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22: It's Tuesday, it's Tin Hat Tuesday, and at the risk of being accused of having TDS.
23: What's TDS?
22: Trump Derangement Syndrome. Right. This is a good conspiracy about DJT, Donald James Trump. Mm-hmm. There's a White House staffer that has a button connected to a zapper worn by the press in case he goes the nod in a publicised briefing.
24: The internet's calling this woman the zapper because when she presses her stomach, it seems to zap Trump awake in a millisecond or so. I just can't not see this. Watch it again.
22: Have a look. I'll just show you this.
25: It's a complicated biological phenomenon.
23: Going the nod.
25: It's not going to be a simple
22: No, he's not.
25: Answer.
22: And now let's see. She presses her stomach and then he's awake.
23: Where's the buzzer on him, you think?
22: Hold on. I don't. Keep pressing. I'd rather her press a button than him press a button.
0: Yeah, actually, you make a very good point.
22: So that's part of the conspiracy theory.
0: We have more conspiracy theories coming your way, but first of all, we're going to be talking to Emma Gillespie from The Download. Mm. She's going to give us all the information on the Swans.
22: Yes, the press conference is happening or has been happening. Swans players are going to Swans HQ, and Emma will have all the download. It's Jonesy and Amanda driving you home.

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1: Hi, Emma.
2: Hi. Well, it's a story that has captured national attention in the last 24 hours or so. Of course, news broke yesterday that several Swans players are being investigated over this alleged sexual assault. We've been waiting all day for more news on this and still very little from the Swans themselves and from the AFL. Victoria Police has today confirmed that they've spoken to multiple people amid an ongoing investigation into this incident, but no arrests have been made. No one's been formally interviewed. Of course, the exact circumstances of the incident are still to be determined, but it's widely been reported that the men at the centre of these allegations are Isaac Heaney, Chad Warner, two of the club's marquee players, and James Jordan, Riley Bice. They've all been questioned by police, as I mentioned. The manager for a fifth player denied his client had spoken to the authorities. None of them have been accused of wrongdoing, but I've got a bit of a timeline of events to take you through to give some clarity to what's been a very confusing 24 hours.
1: Mm-hmm.
2: So we know Victoria Police attended the Pullman Hotel in East Melbourne on Monday in the early hours of Monday morning. All of this comes after the Swans beat Essendon at the MCG on Sunday. Then we know the players went out to various locations. The coaches got back to the hotel just after midnight. That included coach Dean Cox. Then between 2:15 and 3:40 a.m., the men at the centre of these allegations all returned to the hotel. Then, allegedly, according to eyewitness accounts reported by Seven, an alleged victim or several arrived at the hotel just after 4 a.m. Now, witnesses say they saw a hysterical and upset woman demanding to be led up to the room to retrieve their possessions. Different accounts of some confrontations that went on in the hotel foyer at 7 a.m. Some reports that Dean Cox, the coach, was approached by the alleged victims that morning. But we're still waiting on the kind of exact ins and outs of what happened. The players are understood to have been questioned by police. They arrived back in Sydney after the drive from Melbourne. And the latest update this afternoon is that the AFL is expected to suspend several Swans players as these investigations continue. That's, of course, separate to any action that police may take, but the disciplinary action that is rumoured to be coming from the league itself is a suspension that would be a minimum 2-game suspension, and that's over potential code of conduct breaches that, you know, the standards that the AFL holds its players to. But the fallout from this has just been massive right across the country, whether you're a sport or a footy fan or not.
0: Yeah, and with their finals tilt as well. Wow.
2: Well, exactly. So we've got, you know, the side is expected to play on Sunday and we've got the looming final season. They're due to face North Melbourne on Sunday, arvo. That's after the AFLW round 2 clash against Essendon. I think something that's really shocked the country is Sydney or the Swans. The conversation today is really about how, you know, the Swans have been regarded as the gold standard of culture in the sport. They've really led the way on diversity and inclusion, the pride round. So I think for many, they were really the last club we expected to hear such serious allegations about. Then separately, this conversation around, you know, the AFL does not have a strict no-fault stand-down policy on players, unlike the NRL. But there is a precedent that players who have charges against them are stood aside. There's just no written law. There's no script for where things go from here. The All-Australian squad was meant to be announced tonight by the AFL. It's made the call to delay the release of that squad. It'll be postponed for at least another 24 hours, maybe several weeks. We just don't know. Really, everyone is hinging on when we'll get a bit more of an insight from either police or the Swans or the league themselves.
1: And Emma, has there been any communication about the welfare of the alleged victim here?
2: We know very little about the alleged victims. The discourse online has certainly been that perhaps the conversation has skewed too far towards talking about final season rather than talking about the seriousness of these allegations. Mm-hmm. Hopefully we learn a little bit more about the alleged victims and what's gone on here. But yeah, a very, very dark week in Aussie sport, I think.
0: Certainly, certainly. NRL's breathing a sigh of relief. Mm. Thank you, Em.
1: Thank you, Emma.
3: Okay, your download is complete.
0: Why does this stuff happen? Why does it happen?
1: What a conversation to have, Brendan. Why does this stuff happen? All right, well, let's get out the alfoil. Let's put on our tin hats because Tin Hat Tuesday is coming up next.
0: It's Jonesy and Amanda driving you home.
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0: Hello there. Across Australia, it's Jonesy and Amanda driving you home. A fix your tin hat.
1: Do you believe in that the world is flat? I don't know, eh?
0: Tin Hat Tuesday.
2: I don't know, eh? Well, I do know. A lot of this is woohoo. But let's get into it. This one is kind of disturbing. We've all seen the footage of Britney Spears dancing on socials.
0: Yes.
2: And she's looking slightly unkempt. She's gyrating around and people are thinking, what's going on here? Here's an interesting theory as to what's going on here.
3: Has anyone considered that this version of Britney Spears isn't actually aware that there is a camera on her? So has she been locked up in a house and there is a camera behind the mirror, but she doesn't know it's there? And she's just dancing like most women do in front of the mirror, especially if you used to be a pop star and do it on a big stage.
0: Like the Truman Show.
2: Yeah, that she's being filmed without her consent, thinking she's just dancing in front of the mirror.
0: I did see her adjust, although I was watching her dance in one of the things, but she did actually look at the camera and adjusted the camera. So,
2: this is a conspiracy theory.
0: I'm going to scotch that.
2: Of course, these are conspiracy theories.
0: Of course.
2: This is hardly the making of a documentary.
0: No.
2: And how about this one? I'm just going to tell you the premise of this one and let a woman explain it because she will say it so much more succinctly than I can. That shrimp, catfish, and lobsters are aliens from Atlantis. So when you're eating them, you're eating aliens and you might start a war.
4: It's bad for you and you eat an Atlantis.
5: What you mean by that?
4: Atlantis. Remember the space is, if the water is space now, you eating the aliens. So now you eating the aliens and starting a war. They just feeding you nothing but aliens daily. Shrimp, catfish, lobster, all the bottom feeders is tied to Atlantis.
5: Catfish is aliens?
4: Yes. The White House are all sea creatures. So if they're sea creatures, they're automatically getting you caught up in some shit that you don't need to be caught up in because you're eating aliens. They just told everybody that the water was, the ocean was space.
2: I told you she'd clear it up.
0: Shrimp. If the White House are sea creatures, why are they getting us to eat their own?
2: I don't know. It says something about, she keeps saying, that remember, space is water now, or water is space. So when the sea creatures, the aliens, come out of the water, they'll detect that you have mercury, meaning you've eaten them, and there'll be a war.
0: Ah.
2: I don't know how the White House fits into this.
0: She has a lot of water between her ears.
2: I know. Around her ankles. I'm not sure what's going on.
0: Right.
2: We just report it as we see
0: don't
2: it.
0: Don't shoot the messenger. THT is in session. It's Jonesy and Amanda driving you home.
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0: That's enough of our niceties. It's time for Tin Hat Tuesday.
1: Do you believe in that the world is flat? I don't know, eh?
0: Hello, it's Jonesy and Amanda here. We have our tin hats on. Ryan's got his one on.
2: Yeah.
0: Amanda's one. Have you ever worked under your tin hat?
3: No, I've got it. I've just recovered it slightly.
0: Sure. And I've got my one on.
3: Mm-hmm. We're all set to go. Look who it is.
0: Our tin hatters are here.
4: To go where? To do what? To go where? To go where? To go where?
0: Oh. He is the OG, Rob of Melton.
3: Rob always has the most extraordinary conspiracy theories. Hello, Rob.
4: Hello.
3: What have you got for us?
4: I've got the Queen Elizabeth.
0: Yep.
4: Not being human.
0: Oh, this is the lizard thing. She's a shapeshifter.
4: Yeah, it was actually documented on royal.uk. Mm. There was a transcript saying that it actually says, while she may not be human, she's a devoted leader and monarch. And she believes her subjects will grow to accept her and her family for what they are.
3: Do you think they're lizards? What are they?
4: No.
3: What are they? Yeah.
4: It's sort of like it. You could actually say it's more like a continuation of what I spoke about Elvis last week.
0: Ah, okay.
3: So it's one entity that gets morphed from generation to generation kind of thing?
4: No, they're multiple entities, right? They're actually fallen angels.
0: Oh.
3: What does that... I don't know.
0: I think we've...
3: You don't want any further questions?
0: No, I'm happy with Rob's explanation. You got anything else? Have we got anything else in the pantry there, Rob?
3: Are there any questions?
0: Have you got anything else in there? What else have you got?
4: Yeah. I've seen it documented, right, and I believe this to be true, right? It states that there's only 750 million people, right, on this planet, so bar 7.2 million, or that's billion, sorry. 7.2 billion people are soulless.
0: Oh.
4: Right, there's only 750 million people that have souls.
3: You put that on your census?
4: I didn't fill out the census.
0: Of course you didn't. I'd be disappointed if you did. So, Rob, what you're saying, 750 million people have souls. The rest have no souls.
4: That's right. And it sort of comes under the same thing as, like, what I was saying, fallen angels wearing human meat suits.
0: Okay. Of course. I remember that. Rob, this is fascinating.
3: Look, it is, and thank you.
0: So there's a lot of, like, because there are a lot of souls in this world when you think about it. So, Rob, you have a soul.
4: Yeah, well, as far as I know, I do.
3: See, how do we know? How do we know
0: got one? Maybe you're one of those soulless people.
3: But how
0: Rob?
3: Do we? How do you know if you've got one yourself?
4: Well, I've got intelligence.
3: This is an awkward silence. Thank you, Rob.
0: I believe Rob has intelligence.
3: Of course, I'm not saying otherwise.
0: I'm not saying anything otherwise either.
3: But I like all this documentation here and there. Rob, thank you.
0: Rob, we look forward to talking to you again.
3: All right. Well, if you have a conspiracy theory, please give us one.
0: You had an interesting one.
3: Can you not point your bobby pin at me and spit in your ear?
0: You had an interesting one about Brendan Fraser, which fits into what Rob was just talking about.
3: Maybe. We'll get to it next.
0: It's Jonesy and Amanda driving you home.

0: alone. Hello there, it's Jonesy Demander driving you home this Tuesday afternoon. It's Tuesday, the 18th of August, on any other Tuesday.
1: In that the world is flat. I don't know, eh?
0: This would be unusual.
2: Well, it's Tin Hat Tuesday.
0: It's Tin Hat Tuesday. We've already had Rob on. See, the phones have been a little bit quiet on Tin Hat Tuesday today. Someone was saying that big conspiracies got the people. That we're stopping
2: big
0: the people.
2: Big conspiracy.
0: The people aren't getting through.
2: Rob talks about fallen angels and then has no more details. I don't quite understand. There's lots of stuff about people's entities going through generations. He said the same with Elvis. He said the same with the Queen. But when you say, what are the details? He said, it's documented. Like, we're supposed to accept that.
0: What I got from Rob, 750 million souls. And the rest are all, where do we fit in that?
2: But who are the fallen angels? But this is a big theme with conspiracy theorists. What about this one? One woman who was very upset to find out that someone that she really admired was some kind of fallen angel involved with somebody else. Have a listen.
3: Brendan Fraser was my first ever crush, and I have been in love with him for a very long time. So to find out that he could be the same entity as actor Rodney Dangerfield is somewhat of a blow, shall we say.
0: And
2: that's the thing. When you say, what does it mean? That they're the same person through time. But weirdly.
0: But Brendan Fraser hasn't died.
2: No.
0: And Rodney Dangerfield died before Fraser was alive when Rodney Dangerfield died.
2: That's by the by. But also, I don't know why it has to be, but if you're inhabiting the same kind of entity, they look at, he's got the same scar on his lip. He's got the same point on his skin where he may have had the mole removed that Rodney Dangerfield had. He's got similar eyes, big googly eyes with the bags underneath.
0: He does have the googly eyes.
2: Therefore, is a continuation of the fallen angel entity.
0: Makes sense.
2: Makes perfect sense, Brendan.
0: And I love his movies. He was great.
2: Brendan?
0: The Whale was great. Did you see that?
2: The
0: last
2: Whale
0: one?
2: Was great. He was great in The Mummy, series The Mummy.
0: I like Blast from the Past. Do you remember that?
2: No.
0: Christopher Walken, Brendan Fraser, and
2: Rodney Dangerfield.
0: No. Not Rodney Dangerfield. Well, Rodney Dangerfield was great in Caddyshack. Come on.
2: Oh, God.
0: I worshipped as a kid
2: at
0: the table.
2: Did. I can almost smell your shoes from here.
0: And have Rodney Dangerfield.
4: Hey, Doc, can you scare up another round for our table over here and tell the cook this is low-grade dog food, all right? I tell you, this steak still has marks where the jockey was hitting it. Oh, somebody's stepping a duck.
0: It just works.
2: Ryan and I have watched you for the last half hour watching a whole lot of Rodney Dangerfield and picking those smallest little snippets. You're such a teenager. Do you want some Clearasil, Brendan?
0: Why we can't be friends. If you don't like Rodney Dangerfield,
2: well, I'm a
0: you
2: girl.
0: might as well just walk out that door.
2: Okay. Ryan's face was the face of hell. What's going on here? And I was with him.
0: Coming up, the pub test. This is interesting that you put to the pub test. We'll flesh out a bit more.
2: Yeah, it's about concert tickets at a reduced rate, but what are you going to be putting up with?
0: Instagram, we had success yesterday with $1,000. It could be for you as well. JonesyDemander.com.au. It's Jonesy Demander driving you home.

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13: 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Bad, bad Amanda.
14: All right, got to see Jonesy.
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15: What a creep. I've heard them describe him as a drunken idiot.
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17: Yeah, okay.
18: Out of the way, Dobie.
19: Jonesy and Amanda, those are names that you would never forget.
3: It's showtime.
7: Team success yesterday with Instagram. How good was that? Kelly of Sunshine. She won $1,000.
6: Question 10. What's Australia's national gemstone?
14: Opal?
6: Yes, it's the opal. Oh, Kelly, you made us wait.
7: Look at that. You had 17 seconds to go, Kelly.
6: Oh, Kelly.
7: You could have run next door and asked your neighbour.
14: Oh, my God. I can't believe it.
7: I put on the tempting pants and as... I thought they're pretty irresistible, but Kelly wasn't tempted, decided not to go with the bonus question. If you don't know what happens.
6: Well, what happens is then we give you 6 seconds to answer a bonus question, but it's a double or nothing.
7: Yeah. I thought she would have got it. I thought she would have got it.
6: We quizzed her anyway, even though she'd chosen to take the 1,000 and go. Here's what happened.
14: I'm going to take the 1,000.
7: The tempting pants are off the table.
6: Well, you've had six seconds to answer this question. Excluding jokers, how many cards are in a standard deck?
17: 48.
18: Oh, well, it's 52, so I'm glad that you did not take that risk.
20: Oh, my goodness.
17: You know what? I talked myself out of that. 52 went to my head straight away.
20: And yep.
17: I thought the jokers were included in that, so I'm really glad I did not take that.
18: What's interesting, when you play pick up 52, where are the jokers?
20: I'm not really familiar with card games. Jim, why, Rye?
21: Yeah, you take the jokers out, I think, of the deck. Yeah.
20: Right, when you think.
21: Yeah.
18: But when you're playing pick up 52 and just throwing them on the ground, you can take them out.
21: Yeah, you do. If you're playing pick up 52, yeah, I take them out.
18: It's not playing pickup. It's not an actual game, is it?
20: No, pickup 52 is just a joke, Ryan. You know that.
21: Oh, right.
20: Ryan goes into the casino. I'm going to play pickup 52. You do. You don't. Someone says to him, "Play pickup 52." You don't say, "I'll take the jokers."
18: I'm ready to play.
20: And then they throw the cards on the ground.
21: Yeah, I may have been just talking out of my butt.
18: Yeah. Well, you got caught out big time. Coming up next, modern day heroes. As they say, not all heroes wear capes. I've come across a guy that helps you cut through the most irritating stuff on Insta, and I'll tell you how.
20: It's Jonesy and Amanda driving you home.

0: Hello there, it's Jonesy the Man driving you home this Tuesday afternoon.
1: As I said earlier, not all heroes wear capes, and sometimes it's the small grievances that someone can step in and say, let me take this burden from you. Talking about when you watch Instagram, I watch reels most, I think we all do this.
0: Yep.
1: We lean into reels of people's lives we don't know, and it's very late at night, you think, I want to go to sleep.
0: Yeah.
1: Someone's doing a gender reveal, you think, I don't even know who you are.
0: Why am I bothered?
1: And yet I'm leaning in to the end because it's human nature.
0: Mm.
1: And minute after minute, you're watching storylines and now they're being milked because people like to tell you the story. You'll never guess why, .. And it takes too long, but you lean in and you wait.
0: When Human Nature, though, did Pink Pony Club, that was pretty good.
1: What do you mean?
0: Well, Pink Pony Club and Human Nature did it.
1: Because did I say something about Human Nature?
0: Yeah, you said Human. I thought that's what you're talking about.
1: No, I'm not talking about the band Human Nature.
0: Why not?
1: I wish someone could save me from this moment. But I've come across a guy, there's probably a few of them, but
0: till the end.
1: They're called time wasters.
0: Yep.
1: He says, time savers they are. And one I follow is this guy who looks like he's lying in a bed. He's got a doona over his head and he watches these reels and he gives you the setup. And just when you think, oh, this is going to take ages, he tells you the ending. He skips to the ending. Here's an example.
2: Day one, drinking pond water every day until I get giardia.
1: Yeah. And I see, I probably just stupidly watch that right to the end. And he does this.
3: He hasn't posted an update since day six, which at the time of this video was 3 weeks ago.
0: Oh, good. He's dead.
1: But it saved 1:32.
0: There you go.
1: Here's another one.
4: A noodle restaurant in China had food so good that people would come back every day.
1: Do you want to know why? Yeah. Normally it'd take ages to get there. In fact, it would take 1:08 to get there. He has saved us.
3: Turns out the restaurant was leasing their food with opium.
1: And this one.
5: Okay, everybody, I have a really big announcement. And it's serious.
0: Okay.
1: Here we go.
3: His dog Bella is pregnant. Congrats, Bella.
1: I would have watched that for over 1:10. And I don't even know who he is. I'd have watched it. There's more.
6: Man was attacked by a shark, but instead of killing him, it actually ended up saving his life.
1: We've saved 1:30 by this.
3: The shark caused minor injuries, but when he got it checked out, the doctors found an unrelated tumor, so he got it removed.
0: This guy's great.
1: This one saved 1:10.
7: In this city, nobody locks their doors, their homes, or their cars, and the reason why will surprise you.
1: Cut to it.
3: The city's in northern Canada and has a high population of polar bears, so the citizens had to keep their doors unlocked just in case they're being chased by one.
1: See how long it would have taken to tell us that story. I think we've got one more.
8: You ever see this in the ocean, going the other way might just save your life. In 2016 in Australia.
0: Yeah.
1: And 1:22 later, that's
3: it's a dead whale. And when they die, the gas in their body produces so much gas to the point where they explode.
1: Yeah. Oh. I would have waited 1:22 and finally he's cut through and just told us.
0: I'd so hang around to see that whale explode.
1: But you know, the next one we need to get onto is people who say, have a look at this picture or a book, and they hold it up and you just see the spine, you don't see the front. That stuff drives me
0: crazy. What's
1: that?
0: I haven't seen that.
1: Well, they say, look at this incredible picture I've done. And I don't even know who they are. They hold it up. They point it so the canvas is sideways.
0: Yeah.
1: And you have to wait ages for them to do a reveal and turn it around. Or they say, here are my favorite books. And they hold it up really slowly from the side. Yep. And then finally show you what's on the friggin' front. Save me, someone.
0: You're not a wait till the end kind of
1: girl. Oh, wow. I do. I wait till the end, but I don't want to be. Give me my time back.
0: Coming up, the pub test. This is something we were talking about before. I think it might be a bit of an innovation. Anyway, we'll go down to the Jonesy Demander Arms to put it to the pub test. It's Jonesy Demander driving you home.
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0: Hello there. It's Jonesy D'Amato driving you home this Tuesday afternoon. Good afternoon to you.
1: Well, should we go straight down to the Jonesy D'Amato Arms? Or do you want me to explain the premise today?
0: When there's big issues to discuss, there's many vehicles that we can use. But today, I feel that it's worth going down for...
2: the good old-fashioned pub test.
0: Thank you, Sam.
1: This story is very interesting that performers are now offering audio-only tickets to concerts. Bruno Mars has just done
0: yep.
1: that.
0: I'd love to see Bruno Mars.
1: Harry Styles did this. A number of artists are doing this where you pay, you might be in the upper echelons, or with Harry Styles, you're actually at the back of the stage. There's no video screen.
0: Right.
1: You're breathing in his rarefied air, but you're not seeing anything.
0: This is a take on the nosebleed seats, but with the nosebleed seats, you can see a little diminutive Elton John in front of his piano.
1: Yes, and you've always had to pay for that, or if you're behind some sort of pole or whatever.
0: Yep.
1: This is
0: Mr. Grabowski.
1: Prices that will... they tell you are going to see nothing.
0: Yep.
1: And some people are going, I think this is a great idea. Others are going, I think it's a giant ripoff.
3: As if the music industry and concerts weren't already in shambles, now we have artists like Bruno Mars, of all people, selling, get this, audio-only tickets. You heard that right, folks. From the middle school writing brain who brought you thought-provoking classics like The Takes Me to Paradise, wants you to spend $80 plus taxes and fees, of course, to even have the chance to breathe in the same zip code as him. A new ticket category has been released, the No View audio only ticket, priced at £58 or $78. I don't really care for Bruno Mars, if you can't tell, so something like this just makes him seem even less likable.
0: Nah, I don't know. You gotta make money. Got to make hay while the sun shines.
1: Yeah, but often these seats would not normally be released.
0: Yeah,
1: particularly,
0: you see them.
1: Wouldn't normally be sitting behind a screen behind Harry Styles' concert area.
0: Yeah.
1: These are spots that normally, it's not like, oh, people are going to buy them. Why don't we do the right thing and let them know they're not going to be seeing much? These are spots, many of them, that you wouldn't normally sell.
0: Yep, they're all blacked out.
1: They're usually blacked
0: out. Do you get
1: good
0: audio, do you think?
1: Well, I don't know.
0: Because the Swifties go along and have tailgate parties outside of Taylor Swift's concert.
1: Well, that's right.
0: Just in the car park, but they don't pay anything for that.
1: No, that's right. So maybe this is your thing. If you can't afford the big concert tickets, this is some way being part of the atmosphere, being part of the fun.
0: Mm-hmm.
1: How do you feel? Audio-only tickets. Does this pass the pub test?
0: It's Jonesy D'Amato driving you home.
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0: Ship, ship, indeed. 10 questions, 60 seconds on the clock. You can pass if you don't know an answer. We'll come back to that question if time permits. Get all the questions right, you win $1,000. Kelly of Sunshine did that yesterday.
3: And she chose to go with the $1,000. We offered her the chance to play double or nothing for $2,000 by answering a bonus question. She chose no, and we asked her the question anyway. She didn't know it, so she made a very good decision.
0: I pulled out the tempting pants out of the linen press.
3: She made the right decision for her that day.
0: Is in Ferntree Gully.
3: Hello, Claire.
4: Hi.
3: Hello.
0: What's going on in the world of Claire?
4: I'm just on my way home from dropping my daughter off at work.
0: Oh, right. She's working nights.
4: Just the afternoon.
0: Afternoon. I did afternoon shift. You know, you start, what time do you finish?
3: Well, we're 1 o'clock. Now.
0: I know, but 1 o'clock in the morning. Does she finish at one in the morning?
4: Oh, no. She's got school tomorrow.
0: Oh, right.
3: She's hardly down a mine.
0: What? And maybe Claire's dropping it down the local mine.
3: All right, Claire, let's see that you've casually dropped your daughter off. Let's see if you can just casually win maybe $2,000 on the way home. We have 10 questions. Would be great. 10 questions, 60 seconds. Say pass if you're not sure because we might have time to come back, okay?
4: Okay.
3: Claire, good luck because here we go. Here's question number one. What do you use to write on a blackboard?
4: Chalk.
3: Question two. How many inches are in a foot?
4: 30.
3: That's Claire. Centimetres, I think. There's 12 inches. Actually, how many centimetres? I wouldn't have known.
0: It's 12.
3: Is it? Yeah, you went centimetres.
0: Oh, I tell you, you went 30 centimetres. No, it is 30 centimetres.
3: Yeah.
0: Gee, you wouldn't be any good at Subway, Claire. You'd be just confused.
4: Claire.
3: Thank you for playing, Claire.
0: It'll be back again tomorrow. Thank you, Claire. If you would like to register to play, jonesyandamanda.com.au.
3: And coming up next, the pub test. Your thoughts, offering audio-only tickets to big concerts. Does it pass the pub test?
0: It's Jonesy and Amanda driving you home.

0: Well, hello there. It's Jonesy Demander driving you home Tuesday. It's been a hell of a week. Let's get on down to the Jonesy Demander Arms for...
1: The pub test.
2: Pub test.
1: Does it pass the pub test?
3: If something sounds unlikely, then it should fail the pub test.
2: Yeah, the pub test.
4: Doesn't pass the sniff test.
5: Stop it. It's not helpful.
0: Interesting.
6: Talking about audio-only tickets, Bruno Mars is doing this, Harry Styles has done this, a number of performers are doing this. This is where you can't see the stage. And so there's, I don't know whether these areas are normally available for seating, but at the Harry Styles one, it was completely back of stage without any screen, without any access to him.
0: You can't get a screen. They couldn't just put one screen
6: up. Maybe they chose not to, but those tickets weren't as expensive as some of these other ones. Here's what Bruno Mars is offering.
7: As if the music industry and concerts weren't already in shambles, now we have artists like Bruno Mars, of all people, selling...
6: Offering.
7: As if the music industry and concerts weren't already in shambles, now we have artists like Bruno Mars, of all people, selling...

0: it's out there, and if someone wants to go and see a show, you could pretend it's a roadie experience. You could be behind, backstage, scooch down, moving stuff around.
1: Yeah, but then you'd be being paid if you're the roadie. You're not paying.
0: No, but some people pay. Like, remember Kiss? Remember Gene Simmons had the deal to be a roadie for Kiss? Mm. And it was going to cost you 10 grand?
1: Please, he had to carry his tongue around. So, audio-only tickets. What do you think? Does it pass the pub test?
2: You had me until the $80 plus tax prices. That is actually ridiculous. But if it was cheaper, it would be an okay idea.
3: I think it might, because I was one of those silly people that paid all kinds of money for VIP tickets to Taylor Swift, and then I couldn't even see her or the stage. So, yeah, I would have paid for audio only.
4: I think it's terrible. But personally, I think just redesign the stage, like what Taylor Swift does. She stands in the middle and everyone gets a really good view. Plus, I don't think $75 is cheap.
5: I honestly believe if they don't sell the tickets, you know, the ones that, you know, where you can only hear the show and you can't see the show, then, I mean, that's their bad luck, you know. But I personally wouldn't pay for something to... I'd rather just sit at home and listen to the record.
6: I have to say it depends on the price of those tickets, but based on what they said just before, like $80 or something, I would say no.
7: What they should do, if they're going to do that, is they should make the seat swivel, put a button in front so they can pretend they're a judge on The Voice. When they turn around, they don't get to see them anyway. But
1: just pretend you say no to everyone and never turn around.
0: David Lee Roth, no.
8: Righto, you two. That's enough.
1: Well, we've got TikTok Tucker tomorrow. Whoa. So we are back. Well, all those bits and pieces and more, obviously more.
0: Well, Instagram, that'll be here. And working on just, I know it's only Tuesday, but I'm excited about Friday Feels already.
1: You're feeling it already.
0: I feel, well, I've just reached out to an old friend of mine and I feel that.
1: Oh, this isn't your garage band.
0: No, it's not Bad Element. The wheels are in motion.
1: All right, well, we'll see what comes up.
0: I don't say too
1: that.
0: Much.
1: All right, and if you'd like to hear any more of this show, jonesandamanda.com.au.
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1: Now, what did you make of this strategy yesterday when it was released?
2: 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We believe that you can't measure the word increased. Territorians can't live in a strategy and industry can't make investments on aspirations.
1: Yeah, I think that's a really fair point and certainly one that I asked the Housing Minister about.
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19: Your high tide of 6.45 metres will be here at 9.30 this morning, and then a low tide of 1.8 metres back at 4.30 this afternoon, so a bit of time there. An extreme fire danger warning is in place for Darwin all the way down to Adelaide River. Sunny today with some gusts bringing that on. Tops of 33 degrees in the city, looking at 35 for Humpty Doo and 34 for Catherine. At the moment in the city, 22 degrees, 19 in Humpty Doo. Catherine's on 17 degrees.
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1: 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Thanks to Harvey Norman Darwin.
19: A very good morning to you. Halfway through this week, 26 to 6, another big weekend on the way. There's things like Darwin Festival. It's getting close to wrapping up. You've got Caravan Camping Show, of which we have two family passes to give away to today. Fishing for Father's Day prize, get onto the short list a little bit later on in the show. And Noonamar Tavern is on the weekend as well. So we have a family pass for that later on. That's just some of the stuff that you can win. But we're also going to have a chat about the facial recognition that is being tested to be into supermarkets. That's something that you have a chance to weigh in on. We've got, is it bad parking if your wheel is on the line? I copped a lot of flame when I put something up a little bit earlier last week. I think it was the end of last week. Yeah, it was pretty full on. What do you call something else? For example, the toilet is called the toot when it comes to my my father-in-law. Never heard that before, but maybe you've got something as well. All of that is only half of the show. So let's get stuck in with something that you might not realize can take a whole bunch of time, and it's about putting stuff on social media. You see it on our Instagram and Facebook all the time, but how long does it take to put 90-second video up there? The answer is gonna absolutely shock you. It will. Up after Good Charlotte, and Don Henley is up next on the Early Birds.

It's your friendly neighbourhood radio, Dan, on the early birds this morning. Thanks to Harvey Norman, Darwin. You'll find him on the Stuart Highway in Berrima. And you see us do a whole bunch of things on social media. And we always get videos and little bits of extra stuff up there on Instagram and Facebook. But here's the thing. I actually really suck at it. I suck so bad at keeping on top of the socials. Thank God for Duffy. She's much better at it than what I am. But maybe she's part of that generation that it's normal for them. Me, I tend to live in the moment a little bit more, and that's fine. But for my job, this job can be a bit consuming, a bit life consuming. So if I want to go and do stuff with my partner Cass, we have to be kind of selective about it, because if it's something that's for us, you need to be there, or else that connection can be absolutely severed, and it can be worse. I remember I went to an NRLNT grand final, and it was meant to be a date for us, but I ended up sort of working more than anything. So it absolutely wasn't a date. But the other thing is too, I just always seem to forget to take photos. The last 2 weeks or so, I'm like, I need to get some photos of trivia. Like, that's all I need is some trivia photos so then I can make posts the next week. And I always think about it on the drive home after trivia. So for 2 weeks now, I've had the opportunity to get a quick photo of everybody in the background, just a selfie, so we can promote it. And I haven't done it. It's just, it's silly. The other thing is too, you might see those reels that are about a minute and a half long, generally speaking, or even a minute. But to get that 1 minute or 90 seconds can actually take about 2 hours. Now, you probably don't care. You're probably not going to do it much yourself. But I just thought I'd sort of peek behind the curtain for you. And you're like, how can just 90 seconds take 2 hours? Well, when you think about it, you've got to jump in the car, you've got to go off site, you've got to get the filming, you've got to do all that. While you're there, you're talking to clients, you're talking to people, and then you're, even if you're editing it on the fly in your phone using, there's a couple of bits of good bits of software you can do it, it still takes a bunch of time. You've got to be pedantic, you've got to make cuts here and there, you've got to stitch it all together, you've got to get royalty-free music behind it, then you've got to put it onto social media, and you've got to do a caption that is encompassing. It has its own rules on its own. What works for the algorithm? What grabs people's attention? The first 10 words have to be eye-catching so that you stop scrolling. How is the intro? You've got to move the end to the front. A lot of that stuff, and it can take 2 hours to do a 90-second video. And I'm just not very good at it. So any support that you end up putting up onto Facebook and Instagram absolutely means a ton, and it has a lot more effect than what you believe back here. They look at traffic. They look at how many views you've got. They look at how many likes you've got. So if you want to jump on there and just follow us on Instagram and Facebook, it certainly helps me out. The amount of times I've spent 3 hours on a video and it's only got like 200 views or something like that, and then I do one that I did in 15 minutes and it gets 3,000 views. It's just insane. You can't pick it. You can't pick it. You know, it is a me problem. It is a first world problem, but it is one of those things that you may not realize happens behind the curtain here in the studio, here in the station, and out on the street. Right now, let's just tune out for a moment, get to some Don Henley. It's the Boys of Summer, 17 to 6 on your early birds with your friendly neighborhood radio, Dan.

0: Don Henley on Mix 104.9's Early Birds, 13 to 6. You see it from time to time, these airlines have they have deals and flights and stuff. Jetstar have some out, and some are going from Darwin. Not too bad. They all seem to take turns, but I've got some pitfalls for you that you need to look out for. And are they all they cracked up to be? Got those details for you up next. Remember that you can jump on the iHeart app. That little red button sends us voice notes just nice and quick while you're in your busy morning if you want to weigh in on the show, because you'll have a chance up next when we talk about cheap flight deals and why they're not always cracked up to what they are to be. Words will work shortly. Promise.
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0: Gary Newman, Cars at 5 to 6 on Mix 104.9's Early Birds. Stand with you this morning before the sun comes up. Talking flight deals. Jetstar has one of those flash deals going on. Flights between September and, I believe, the end of the year. My computer crashed, so I don't have all the details in front of me. Luckily, I've looked into this already. And some deals, yeah, not too bad. Not too bad. Of course, one-way tickets at this stage. And it's obviously there are some pitfalls that you need to consider. But first, before we get to that, do you even care anymore? Like, I think it is expensive to fly to and from Darwin anyway, so you probably do. It's pretty hard to ignore a good price, a good deal, because we do get shafted at the end of the day, I feel. The thing is that it seems like they all take turns, you know what I mean? One week it's Virgin, the next week it's Qantas, the next week it's Jetstar. And there's obvious pitfalls that come with these cheap fares. A lot of cost cutting to make these happen. For example, no seat selection is a big one. Obviously, no baggage. That tends to add up pretty quickly as well, especially if there's going to start being restrictions on carry-ons, which is one of the things that Jetstar was bringing in to curb some of those prices as well. Not to mention that you may actually end up having to pay more for accommodation because your flight might be on the Thursday because it's not so popular, or the Wednesday, and you initially wanted to just pay for accommodation from, say, Friday. So now you've got to pay for another two nights. Does that mean that you actually chew up all your saving in the extra accommodation? To be fair, you are somewhere else and you get an extended holiday, so that might be a nice enough trade-off for sure. But I'm curious to what you think. Feel free to jump on the iHeart app, use the little red button, send me a voice note, or give me a call, 8941-1049. And let me know, do you care about these sales that the flights, the airlines have? Does it even make a difference, or is the pitfalls just weigh it all out anyway? 8941-1049. While we get over to Tani, who's in the newsroom for the latest across the territory.
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12: Good morning, Tani Maxwell with your local news update. The NT opposition says the government's proposed prison expansion is the wrong funding priority. The CLP plans to build a 1,200-bed men's remand centre and a 200-bed women's prison, with the overall project potentially costing more than $1.6 billion. Acting opposition leader Ed Smelt says the money should instead be directed to other essential services.
13: The big concern we have is around the private operation for profit and the fact that the CLP government can't find the funding for nurses, fireys, corrections workers or even a new hospital. We know that's critically needed. We hear from the CLP government about their tough on crime approach and that's their focus. But what about everything else in our community?
12: North Crest will officially become part of the City of Darwin, ending uncertainty over the suburb's future local government arrangements. Fong Lim MLA Tanzil Rahman says negotiations will now begin between the NT government, City of Darwin and developer DECO to formalise the change. He says bringing North Crest into the City of Darwin is an important step for the suburb's ongoing development.
14: Progress has taken place in this space. It's no secret that I've agitated hard over the last few years for North Crest's council affiliation to be resolved. I think it's one of the most important residential suburban developments in the Northern Territory, and it requires a council to be able to move forward.
12: A 24-hour fire ban is now in place across Darwin and Adelaide River. Bushfires NT and NT Fire and Rescue Services have declared the ban due to fire danger conditions. People in the affected areas are prohibited from lighting or causing any open fires until midnight tonight. And more than 2,000 native plants will be given away for free at a Darwin community event this weekend. The Top End Eco Fair returns to Jingley Water Gardens on Saturday, with residents able to pick up native species and learn how to support local wildlife. The free event will also feature garden talks, guided walks, workshops and activities for the whole family.
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15: Hi, I'm Harrison Preeb. The Sydney Swans board has met to discuss the penalties for the players involved in an alleged incident at the team's Melbourne hotel. They say the players have seriously breached the club's standards. Victoria's Sexual Crime Squad is heading up the police investigation. Convicted murderer Erin Patterson will return to court today, where she'll seek permission to appeal her convictions over the deadly mushroom lunch that killed three people and left another seriously ill. If successful, the Court of Appeal could order a retrial or even overturn the convictions. And Meta is facing a major trial in the US, accused of illegally collecting children's data. Several states alleging that Facebook and Instagram are designed to hook young users, and the company has misled the public about safety. California's Attorney General Rob Bonta has told the BBC the platforms are harming kids.
16: They designed a dangerous product. It was something they knew was dangerous, and they lied to the public about it. So we want them to end those practices. Stop visiting harm upon our kids.
15: Maroons legend Darius Boyd's put his hand up for the new Origin coaching job. The Queensland under-19s head coach entering the race following Billy Slater's departure. Boyd telling Nine he's up for a chat with the QRL.
17: It's a huge role. It's something that QRL rang me. I'd definitely have that conversation and really enjoyed my time at the 19s. I think it's something that it's a great pathway. We've only seen some of those guys coming through.
15: And Melbourne will be without Jacob Van Rooyen for the start of its AFL finals campaign. The forwards' three-match ban upheld for a hit that concussed Port Adelaide star Ali.
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19: 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Trail Road, Perrin Drive, McManus Road between the Service Road and Charles Eaton Drive, and Linko Road near the Palmerston Hospital as well. 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
0: Your high tide of 6.45 metres will be here at 9.30 this morning. Then a low tide of 1.8 metres at 4.30 this afternoon. There is an extreme fire danger warning in place at the moment for Darwin all the way down to Adelaide River because it'll be sunny with some gusts today. Tops of 33 degrees in the city. You're looking at 35 at Berry Springs and 34 in Katherine. Right now in the city, it's 22 degrees, 19 in Berry Springs. Katherine on 17.
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0: It is 6 past 6 and we're going to have a chat about facial recognition potentially coming to our supermarkets. Now, this has already popped up at Bunnings stores around the place for a few years, and that was an interesting thing in the first place. But what about when you go to buy milk? Will your face be scanned? Got some details for you about what Coles and Woolies are doing in that respect. But before that, though, fishing for Father's Day. What's it about? How's it all going to happen? And how can you get involved? Up next, after some Bryan Adams, a classic when you're out on a Saturday night, it's Mix.

Mix 104.9 with Sir Brian Adams at 10 past 6. Thanks to Harvey Norman Darwin, you're on the early birds. And we are heading to the Trailer Boat Club on Father's Day, Sunday the 9th of September. And we are going fishing for Father's Day with a whole bunch of prizes lined up for you. 50 fathers are going to be fishing in the pool down there by the Trailer Boat Club for prizes. We're going to have fish with magnets and stuff on there. We're going to have makeshift rods. So, yeah, it's not going to be the one you get from your local fishing store. That's for sure. It's going to be makeshift. Not making it so easy to get one of these fish. So when you pull one out, you have a prize attached to it, kind of like what you get in those sideshow alleys. And you could win things. Well, the major prize is a flight for two over to Dili in East Timor, thanks to our friends over at Air North. And to get into it, to get amongst it, you need to jump onto our website, mix1049.com.au. Register your details. Tell us why you love being a dad, and we're going to pick some of the best reasons to come along and fish for Father's Day. You can also win prizes on air, not prizes, a spot on air with us. 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But the Trailer Boat Club will be open that day for everybody. You can bring the family down. It'll be a family fun day with things like face painting and things for the kids and jumping castles and a whole bunch of fun. I mean, they've already got that playground down there at the Trailer Boat Club. Good food, good times, good scenery for your Father's Day. But for now, jump onto the mix1049.com.au website, Sunday the 6th of September, Father's Day at the Trailer Boat Club. Let's go fishing together. Up next, facial scanning in your supermarkets. You go down for a bit of milk and your face gets scanned. How does that sit with you? What could the reasons possibly be, and how far away is it from happening here on Australian shores? Well, Coles and Woolworths have already looked at it. I've got some details for you up next, plus your chance to weigh in on the argument as well, here on Mix.

0: New one from Harry Styles, American Girls, at 6:15. Talking facial recognition in your supermarkets and stores. Like, let's face it, if it's going to the supermarkets, it'll absolutely be in retail stores. Our big ones, Coles, Woolworths, they're looking at it for theft and abuse reasons to curb the theft and abuse that's been going on. You can actually check out this on our mix1049.com.au Facebook page and on our Facebook as well. You can see the full story. But, yeah, the facial recognition has been... Now, Coles have said that they did a trial. They did a trial, a proof of concept trial, they said, but they haven't rolled it out. Woolworths said that they've done it over in their New Zealand office, but they haven't rolled it out here either. And it just seems like they're really a bit standoffish about the whole thing. It all came out because the Australian Financial Review reported that both of the supermarkets, major supermarket chains, were looking at it. And why would they be so standoffish, I hear you ask? Well, probably because of the backlash that Bunnings copped. Bunnings was the poster child for facial recognition debate in Australia when the Australian Privacy Commission found that in 2024 that Bunnings had been using facial recognition in 63 stores between 2018 and 2021. So what's that, 3 years? Potentially scanning tens of thousands of customers coming through the door. And I don't know about you, but I had no idea. I had no idea I was being scanned. I don't feel any worse off, really. I mean, I know that maybe I'm a little bit lax with my information. I mean, my personal information. I figure that everything that the government wants to know, they probably already know already. Half of our things are in government documents. But even if it was to combat crime, everybody got scanned. That was the biggest problem. Bunnings actually won an appeal against the Privacy Commission, and they're actually looking to implement their technology permanently. So even the high courts, the highest of courts, have said that Bunnings weren't outside their rights on doing this. But it didn't look good in the public eye. So that's probably why Coles and Woolworths are on the back foot about it. But your chance to weigh in. Give me a quick call, 8941-1049, or you can jump on the iHeart app and use the little red button to leave a voice note. How do you feel about stores using facial recognition cameras? Curious to see what the early birds think, and we can put that into the ether as well. 8941-1049, or use the little red button on the iHeart app.
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1: Up before the fishos and catching the vibe.

0: Here, before the sun has come up, we're talking about facial recognition in your supermarkets. We also pointed out that Bunnings had been using it between 2018 and 2021, and they actually won an appeal to say that they can use the facial recognition. Coles and Woolworths have admitted to playing around with it, but haven't rolled it out yet. Hey, it's Mix 104.9. So what was your name again?
1: Adam.
0: How do you feel about facial recognition?
1: All for it.
0: Yeah?
1: I'm an honest shopper, and I'm sick of paying higher prices because other people don't want to pay things.
0: Ah, you figure if we curb the theft, which is what this is being brought in for, that hopefully the cost of living doesn't go up.
1: Correct.
0: Yeah. Plus, I think the other thing I spotted there, Adam, with you, is that you're like, don't do anything wrong. Why should you be worried?
1: 100%.
0: Yeah.
1: The majority of people are honest and they got nothing to worry about.
0: Yeah, good point. I mean, I'm one of those where I'm not really that worried because, I'm a bit of a straighty 180 bitty, bit of a goody two shoes. But thank you very much, Adam. Let's go over to Scott now. Mate, facial recognition, going to go buy your milk. What do you reckon?
2: Yeah, all for it, mate, 100%. If you're not doing anything wrong, what have you got to worry about?
0: Not concerned about being known where you shop and when you walk in there and all that sort of stuff?
2: No, not a problem, mate. And if anything, it gives me more scope to make sure I've got my clothes on properly and nothing's hanging out that shouldn't be hanging out. So a bit of self-awareness, mate.
0: Well, one last thing. Do you shop at Bunnings at all?
2: Yeah, I do a lot. And if you knew how much theft went on at Bunnings, mate, you'll understand why they want this facial recognition. So I support them 100%.
0: Yeah, what I'm feeling is that it might be our own fault as humans, you know, like a group of people not being honest. You know, you give people a chance to be able to steal stuff, and it costs money, and of course they're going to put in measures, right?
2: Yeah, absolutely, mate. My favourite sort of people, humans. You know, they never disappoint, do they?
0: Expect disappointment, you won't be disappointed. Thank you very much, Scotty. Remember, you can jump on the iHeart app and leave a quick voice message using the little red button as well. 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But for now, let's go over to your newsroom with Tani for the latest across the territory.
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12: Good morning, Tani Maxwell with your local news update. The NT opposition is raising concerns about the CLP government's plan to privately operate a new men's remand centre in Darwin. The 1,200-bed facility would be delivered through a public-private partnership, but acting opposition leader Ed Smelt says jurisdictions around Australia are moving away from private prison models.
13: Privatising such a sensitive operation like our prisons is really worrying. Other examples, interstate and overseas, pretty much everyone across Australia is moving away from these outsourced, privately run prisons that are run for profit. People across Australia are bringing it back in-house.
12: Darwin and Adelaide River residents are being warned not to light any fires today. A 24-hour fire ban is now in place and will run until midnight tonight across the two fire weather forecast areas. Bushfires NT says no person can light or cause an open fire during the ban period. In other news, young people living with dementia in the NT could soon have greater access to specialist support. The Dementia Foundation is seeking to raise $100,000 through its Drive for Dementia campaign to expand young onset dementia programs across the territory. More than 30,000 Australians live with young onset dementia but can't access specialist services through aged care. Co-founder Holly Mayer says raising awareness is important.
14: Dementia is something that is widely misunderstood. It is unfortunately the leading cause of death in Australia. And across Australia, we have about 450,000 people with dementia. And of those, about 30,000 have young onset dementia. So that means that they're people who've received a dementia diagnosis before the age of 65.
12: And in sport, Darwin is set for 10 days of high-level T20 cricket with international and Australian teams arriving for the Study NT Top End T20 series. New Zealand A-men and Nepal have touched down in Darwin and are part of nine sides that play 30 matches across venues in Darwin from Friday. Each team will play six games before the top four advance to finals day on August 30th.
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15: Morning, I'm Harrison Preeb. Sweeping changes to the NDIS are a step closer after clearing the upper house overnight. The coalition backing the federal government's overhaul with 63 amendments aimed at addressing fraud and reining in growing costs. Meanwhile, the LNP is weighing up slashing the cigarette tax by 80%. It follows One Nation's proposal to reduce the price of cigarettes in order to combat the illegal tobacco trade. Labor and health advocates warning, though, that any cuts to the excise will encourage more people to take up smoking. The playing future of a group of Sydney Swans players set to be announced today amid sexual assault allegations. The board has met overnight to discuss the sanctions and penalties for the players involved. Victoria's Sexual Crime Squad is heading up the investigation. And Aussie teachers have singled out their toughest students to teach. They've branded Year 9 boys the worst for their bad behaviour. They've also described Years 7 and 8 as being immature and demanding. James Hurd says he expects to find out next week if he has the job as the new full-time Essendon coach. The Dons greats telling Nine he and other candidates are yet to hear back from the club.
16: No, I think the decision will be made next week, after the weekend.
15: And Latrell Mitchell could make a surprise return to the NRL this weekend. The Rabbitohs star's been sidelined since round 11 due to a nerve issue linked to his back injury, but has been named in the extended squad to face the Warriors. And that's the latest in news and sport.
16: TIO, the only insurance provider based in the Territory, so they're here when you need them most.
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0: Your high tide of 6.45 metres will be here at 9.30 this morning, a low tide of 1.8 metres at 4.30 this afternoon. There is an extreme fire danger out there for Darwin and down to Adelaide River, but it should be sunny with some gusts. Tops of 33 degrees in the city, 35 at Berry Springs, 34 at Katherine. At the moment in the city, 22 degrees, it's 18 in Berry Springs, Katherine's on 16 degrees.
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0: As we head towards 7 o'clock, still taking your calls, and on the iHeart app, use the little red button. How do you feel about facial recognition when you go to buy milk at your local supermarket? Feel free to weigh in on that one or on 8941 1049. But another chance to weigh in on what is good and bad parking. I couldn't help myself. I went onto the Darwin's Worst Drivers page and posted a photo. I'll admit it copped a bit of hate, copped a bit of support, but the question is, right on the line, literally, is it bad parking to have a tyre on the line? That is the question we're asking. We'll get you to weigh in after some Avicii. It's Wake Me Up at 23 to 7. God, you gotta hear some of the flame I got on this one. Up next.

19 to 7 on your early birds, thanks to Harvey Norman Darwin, your friendly neighbourhood radio Dan. Wasn't seen as so friendly recently. I couldn't help myself, but posted a photo after struggling to get into a parking spot and watching two others do the same thing at the Trailer Boat Club, posted on Darwin's Worst Drivers. I am putting my hand up for this one, not being anonymous, that I did post it. And to be fair, the third comment down said, be ready, you're going to get some hate for this one. And hate I got. There was a little bit of support, but hate, yeah, definitely was very full on. But here's the situ. Two cars parked with a spot in between them. The car on the left is a little bit crooked, but the front tyre is on the line, like on the line. Not technically over, but definitely on. The car on the right, much the same, even on worse of an angle. And again, the tyre is touching the line. So the front of both cars are so pinched that it's hard to get into the spot. And if you do happen to get in, it's near impossible to open the doors. So while technically not illegal, is parking with your wheel on the line considered bad parking? That's what I'm asking you today. If you pull up to a car park and you see somebody with their wheel on the line, doesn't matter which side, is that considered bad parking? Give me a call, 8941 1049. Try not to swear at me like they did on Facebook, please. 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I'd have to drop the call if you do. But support or against, technically not illegal, but is it bad parking to have a wheel on the line? 8941 1049 or press the little red button on the iHeart app.

14 to 7 on your early birds with your friendly neighbourhood radio, Dan. Thanks to Harvey Norman, Darwin. And we are talking potentially bad parking. Copped a bit of heat when I put up a post on Facebook. Oh, silly man. With two cars that were parked nose in. They were crooked, but both of their front tyres were parked on the line. Facebook. Oh, silly man. With two cars that were parked nose in. They were crooked, but both of their front tyres were parked on the line.

0: You know what I mean? Like, you get out, you look at your car, you can see that it's crooked, you can see that it's encroaching another space. Like, inconsiderate is the word that I would throw around as well, mate. But could you leave it that way if you got out and saw your car was parked like that?
1: If you're a decent human being, no. You would get back in it and move it or go to a different park where you're not inconvening other people.
0: Well, not only that, what if I was an elderly person and needed that extra space to open the door?
1: Well, this is true too.
0: Although I am just thinking, I am just thinking my father-in-law was just up here and he had a disabled sticker. He wouldn't have had to worry. All right, so, well, you're on the side that you should go and have another crack at the parking spot. Don't just leave it there.
1: Or go somewhere else.
0: We'll go somewhere else. Thank you very much, Corey. Tell you what I'm going to do. I've actually got a family pass to the Caravan Camping and Outdoor Expo that's on this weekend. I want to send you and the family along.
1: Sounds good, Dan. Thank you very much.
0: Oh, my absolute pleasure. That is happening this weekend, so make sure that you get your tickets on OzTix before you miss out. It should be fantastic out at the Darwin Turf Club. I'm going to get Corey's details, but feel free to weigh in. Jump onto the iHeart app, use the little red button, or give me a call, 8941 1049.
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0: Hey, early birds, always taking your calls on 8941 1049. Good morning. Who have I got? How can I help?
1: Good morning, numbnut. How's your neck?
0: Not again. Like, just so everybody playing at home, this is Bronson Guns from Top End Wrestling. Mate, you hands off the merchandise, eh? Like, you've got your revenge now. Just, that's it.
1: Well, last I checked, you put your hands on me twice, and I only got you back once. So, according to my mathematics, I think I've got to get you back at least four more times.
0: Four more times? Well, hang on. How does that work out?
1: This is how it works, Daniel. You chokeslam me wearing a Hawaiian shirt. Yeah?
0: Okay.
1: And then you chokeslammed me again wearing a Hawaiian shirt. And then when I gave you my receipt, you wore a Hawaiian shirt. Do you see where I'm coming from?
0: No. That makes no sense whatsoever.
1: That Hawaiian shirt of yours, it should be a hate crime. But look, Dan, I didn't call in this early in the morning to give you a hard time. I called in to make things right.
0: Yeah, that's good. I would like this to be water under the bridge because I don't want this animosity anymore. I just want to go to the wrestling nights and have a good time.
1: By now, you should have told your listeners about the upcoming event, One Hot August Night. I'm going to be there. You're going to be there.
0: Yeah.
1: You're going to be our host. So I want you to get on your knees and beg for my forgiveness.
0: Come on. That's a and bit, mate.
1: If you do this for me, Daniel, then maybe I'll forgive you and water under the bridge. How's that sound?
0: Mate, that's a bit much. Like getting down on one's knees. I've apologized before, and I got met with a cutter. Like handshake, fine. I'm not getting on my knees, man. I'm not doing that.
1: Those are my terms. Oh well, too bad for you, Daniel. I tried to extend an olive branch, and you spat my face.
0: No, hey.
1: So I will continue. If I were you, I'll continue to watch your back because this is far from over now.
0: Well, look, I actually think it's probably backfiring a little bit on you because I've been talking with the GM and he says that for your match on One Hot August Night, you've actually got a special guest referee. Like, you're getting a lot of attention, man.
1: Huh?
0: Yeah.
1: A special guest referee?
0: Yeah.
1: What do you mean a special guest referee? Hey, Daniel. What do you mean a special guest referee?
0: Oh, looks like we've lost him. Poor Bronson Guns. Special guest referee at One Hot August Night on the 29th of August. Make sure you get your tickets at Ticketybo. Don't miss out. It's going to be an epic show with two interstate wrestlers coming on down. I'm heading along to be your host for the night, and it's going to be great wrestling action. So make sure you get your tickets now at Ticketybo.
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11: Good morning, Tani Maxwell with your local news update. A man who stabbed his wife to death outside of a Darwin hotel has had his sentence extended on appeal. Dennis Naraldo was handed a four-year prison sentence in March after pleading guilty to negligent manslaughter for stabbing his wife through the heart outside the DoubleTree by Hilton Hotel in 2023. The ABC reports the Northern Territory's Director of Public Prosecutions successfully appealed that sentence on Tuesday, with Crown Prosecutor Patrick Williams explaining the sentence was clearly and obviously inadequate and did not reflect the maximum penalty and the taking of a human life. Naraldo has been resentenced to 8 years imprisonment from the date of his arrest, and he'll be eligible for parole in October next year. In other news, Northcrest residents are set to become City of Darwin ratepayers under a decision by the NT government. Minister Steve Edgington has notified Fong Lim MLA Tansel Rahman of his intention to incorporate Northcrest Stage 1 into the municipality under the Local Government Act. Dr. Rahman says most Northcrest residents supported becoming part of the City of Darwin.
12: I did a survey out there of the residents that said 90% of them wanted to be with Darwin City Council. I provided those results to the minister. People out there wanted to be affiliated with Darwin City Council. I expressed that wish with the data to the minister.
11: And a dementia support organisation is setting its sights on expanding its services into the NT. The Dementia Foundation's Drive for Dementia campaign has kicked off, travelling from Perth to the Top End, raising money to support people with young onset dementia. The bright pink vehicles will arrive in Darwin on Thursday. Co-founder Holly Mayer says the foundation has its sights set on providing programs in the NT.
13: The Territory is important to us as A, it is next door to WA, but we also view the Territory as a really important area because you have a lot of regional areas, obviously, within the Northern Territory, and we know the regional areas in particular are lacking dementia services.
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14: Hi, I'm Harrison Preeve. The Sydney Swans coach staying tight-lipped about the sanctions to be imposed on players involved in an alleged incident at the team's Melbourne hotel. The club's board met to finalise the punishment last night, and Dean Cox asked this morning how that meeting went.
15: Yeah, the club will make a statement, yeah.
16: Still a feeling of disappointment amongst the club?
15: Yeah, there is, yes.
14: A push to lift tenancy agreements to a minimum of 2 years. Rents have soared by more than 20% in the past 5 years. ACTU President Michelle O'Neill has told Seven tenants are crying out for greater security.
17: So 2 years would give you 2 years of security. What we see when leases end is that that's often a time when rents go up, and people having to move constantly makes it really hard to find accommodation near where you work.
14: And Aussie Beach has been ranked among the world's best. Manly Beach voted in at number 9 on TripAdvisor's list. And briefly, ZZ Top drummer Frank Beard has passed away at the age of 77. A new name's entered the race for the top coaching job at the Maroons, left vacant by Billy Slater. Queensland under-19s coach Darius Boyd putting his hand up, joining other contenders Ben Teo and Matt Ballon. Boyd telling Nine he's keen.
18: Yeah, it's a huge job, pressure cooker, and Kuro Island to have a chat with me. I'd love to do so.
14: And plenty of big names set to miss this week's final home and away AFL round. Christian Petrarca won't line up for the Suns due to a foot injury. The Pies without Isaac Wainer. And that's the latest in news and sport.
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19: Looking good out there at the moment. No accidents, breakdowns or delays anywhere. Roadworks today, Trail Road, Pera Drive. McMillan's Road between the Service Road and Charles Eaton Drive at Linko Road near the Palmerston Hospital as well. 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
20: Mix 104.9's Tides and Weather. Checking those tides first, we have a high tide of 6.45 metres at 9.30 a.m. and then our low tide of 1.7 metres will be at 4.30 p.m. To the weather forecast for today, it's sunny with some gusts of winds. There is currently an extreme fire danger from Darwin to Adelaide River. Tops of 33 in the city, tops of 35 in the rural area, tops of 34 in Katherine. And the temps across the top end right now, currently in Darwin, it's 22. In the rural area, it's 18. And in Katherine, it's 16.
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22: 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Thanks to Harvey Norman Darwin.
23: Hello, Duffy. A very good morning to you on The Early Birds.
20: A very good morning to you all this hump day. Wednesdays always get me, I can't lie. Middle of the week. I don't know. I just get bucket.
23: Oh, really? The other way around?
20: Yeah. Wednesdays are like not my day.
23: Well, hook up the caffeine IV because you've got bingo tonight.
20: Yeah, I know. I don't know what it is. It's just every Wednesday I'm like, ooh, feeling a bit tired. It's like I go ham Monday, Tuesday.
23: Well,
20: I need one small day of recovery and then I just roll through the rest of the week.
23: We'll line up some great music to get you dancing.
20: Yeah, please do.
23: Look, news flash coming up for you. This has already been quite contentious this morning. Facial recognition is in supermarkets. You go for a litre of milk and your face gets scanned. How do you feel about it?
20: Yay.
23: Ooh, a bit of cringe from Duffy over there.
20: I'm not sure.
23: And what do you call something else? My father-in-law calls the toilet something weird.
20: Yeah, I'm glad that you explained a little bit of that too. We're going to give away some Noonamart family passes along with that one too. But that's after. Some great tunes, of course. I'll be your baby tonight. Not yours, Dan.
23: You've got bingo anyway, so you're busy. 7 past 7 on The Early Birds.

0: baby tonight. You're on the Ellie Mads with Dan and Duffy. We're doing it for Harvey Norman this Wednesday morning.
1: News flash.
0: Oh, I like that one from you.
2: Do you?
0: Mm-hmm.
2: Okay. Big one. Facial recognition.
0: Yeah.
2: Are we becoming a Big Brother state?
0: Are we becoming? I feel like we already are.
2: Yeah, it's a bit like that, isn't it? So the Australian Financial Review reported that both large supermarket chains Woolies and Coles conducted early tests of this facial recognition technology in order to curb the theft and the abuse that's been going on to staff in their supermarkets. But funnily enough, they just seem really standoffish. Coles have said, oh, they just did a little proof of concept test.
0: Yeah.
2: And Woolworths said that they were over in New Zealand doing one at their home office, but they're not rolling them out in Australia.
0: Interesting. Because I've seen them. Like, yeah. I can see myself on the screen, and particularly when, say, you need the service person if you're in the self-serve checkout to come and help you because something didn't scan or it didn't weigh properly or whatever it is, and they come over and they log in, it plays back yourself to you.
2: But, I mean, I guess the point is that people are a bit up in arms because that's CCTV, right? So if something goes wrong, they can go back and look at it. Facial recognition links your face with your flybys or whatever that you've scanned.
0: Gotcha.
2: And if you come in and they say, oh, that person there abused our staff, alarms and bells will go, yeah. But here's the thing. Bunnings were found out to be using this from 2018 to 2021.
0: And they got in trouble because they didn't tell people.
2: But here's what we didn't hear about in the media very much. They appealed it against the Australian Privacy Commission and won.
0: Yeah.
2: So Bunnings are now allowed to use facial recognition technology.
0: Yes. Funnily enough, I just sit there and I go, everybody has all the information about me and any, like, CCTV footage of me anyway. I actually sit back and go, take it. There's nothing I can do.
2: Well, funnily
0: enough. What do you do?
2: It's a bit like that. Like, if you think that you're trying to stay off grid, too late.
0: Yeah.
2: If you've got a driver's license.
0: I know. That's what I'm like. I'm like, you guys have got everything of me, like, whatever.
2: It's funny
0: I've done a social media post. They all.
2: It's funny you should mention that, though, Duffy, because Erin reached out on the iHeart app. She used the little red button and sent us this.
3: It's something I'm really torn about because, like, I get that we need to fix the abuse and the theft problems and stuff like that, but at the same time, I'm like, we're just now getting our faces and everything scanned all day, every day now, but at the same time, I'm like, they've already scanned us surely by now anyway. If we think that we're not being scanned and in a system somewhere, that's a bit silly.
0: I agree. I literally, it's one of those things where it's like I could get really worked up and really frustrated about it and not be on board with it, but it's probably been happening for a really, really long time.
2: Yeah, since the 70s probably.
0: Yeah, I think like five of my friends know where I am at all times.
2: At all times.
0: Because I've shared like my location.
2: Yeah, we just give that stuff out anyway. What do you think? Jump on the iHeart app, use the little red button, send us a voice note. But up next, your chance at a family pass to the Noonamar Tavern. What do you call something else?
0: We'll explain it to you.
2: Yeah, it's a hard question.
0: After a bit of the banners.
2: On Mix.

0: 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We're talking facial recognition in your stores.
1: Yeah, in the supermarkets, it's not just CCTV cameras, which I figured out before. They're actually looking at your face, recognising it, and probably linking it to one of your rewards cards, what you've bought in the past, all of those things.
0: Or even if you've just been in and been reported as being a jerk.
1: Yeah, we had an entry on our iHeart app, a little voice
0: voice note.
1: A little voice note from Erin, and she is sort of in the same boat as me. It's one of those things where I don't know how to feel about it, but it's probably already happening and I don't know how much control I have over it. So do I really need to get my knickers in or not? Don't know.
0: Well, Matt's given us a call, 8941 1049, mate. You want to weigh in on this facial recognition debate?
2: Reason probably why Coles and Woolies keep getting abused and their staff getting abused, well, they keep putting out how many billion profit that they make, and then they reduce how many people are on tellers, so people are getting frustrated. If you go to Coolalinga, and I guarantee it's two tellers right down the very end, and the rest is all self-serve.
1: I feel for the staff like that, Matt.
0: Matt, you are making a good point. Like, it's pretty hard, isn't it, Duffy, to feel sorry for a company that goes, oh, we made this many billions of dollars and we're doing it tough.
1: Oh, yeah, no, I don't think the company's doing it tough. I do feel for the staff members because they're just doing their job.
0: Yeah.
1: And Matt is right. You're seeing just two people and they've got a huge line of people with trolleys and, yeah, they've, I mean,
2: And it's always rookie staff. They always have it's bullshit. It really is. It's all it is profiteering off people. Well, as simple as that.
0: Thanks for having a say, Matt. We appreciate it.
2: Righto. Have a good day, guys.
1: You see too. Mate. See ya.
0: Coming up next, what have you called something else? Because my father-in-law calls the toilet the toot.
1: Yeah, I like the toot. It's cute. I've got way too many names for the toilet, too.
0: Wow. Just one example. Get ready to weigh in, 8941 1049. We're going to have tickets to the Noonamah Rodeo that is on this weekend.
1: Woo!
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0: Jonas Brothers. You're on the Early Birds with Dan and Duffy, doing it for Harvey Norman. It is 6 minutes to 7:30.
1: We got a family pass to go to the Noonamar Rodeo, the last one at Noonamar for the year, and it is a family pass this weekend.
0: Massive.
1: But we want to know on 8941 1049, what is something that you call something else?
0: Yes. So let's give an example of this, Dan.
1: My father has two.
0: Okay.
1: One is he calls the toilet a toot.
0: Ooh, yeah.
1: Where did the toot come from? It's not even another name for a butt.
0: I think it's a cute little way to be like, just off to the toot. I have one for the toilet that is the throne.
1: The throne?
0: Or my second office.
1: Your second office. That's much better. I like that one. And you know what? I can attest to that because the amount of messages I get from you when you're on the toot.
0: Oh, let's talk about it some more, shall we? Who have we got on the line, Dan?
1: Nicole has given us a call, 8941 1049. Hey, Nicole, what do you call something else?
2: Well, I don't know whether I can actually say this live on radio.
1: Oh, no. Can you tidy it up?
2: I can try and tidy it up. So, you know how you might have your loved ones in your phone?
1: Yeah. Your favourites.
2: As a name.
1: Yeah.
2: Yeah, the ones you love with your dear heart.
1: Yeah.
2: Sometimes they annoy you and you call them something else, so that just seems to stick in the phone. And it, like, it rhymes with pit.
0: Oh.
2: It's probably a little bit more that goes along with it.
1: It's like when you got your mother-in-law in there, for example, and she's just under the
2: exactly.
1: name the witch.
2: Yeah, something like that. Yeah. But the witch is probably a little more friendly.
0: Oh, my God, Nicole, that is absolutely hilarious. Who else have we got on the lines? I feel like there's going to be a few good ones here.
1: Jody's here. Jody, what do you call something else?
3: Are you talking to me?
1: Yes, Jody. Yep, you. All you.
3: Oh, yeah. Well, in my house, just me and my husband don't really call it anything because if I start running towards that area, he knows exactly where I'm going.
0: She's on the trot. Yeah. She's on the trot, two trot. Oh, my gosh. What about the porcelain throne?
1: Or the thinker.
0: Yeah. The porcelain bus. Or
1: the bus?
0: Yeah. How many that's people? If you're, like, having a few bevies and you need to throw up.
1: That's
0: and then
1: the
0: you hold
1: telephone.
0: Onto the steering wheel, which is made of porcelain, and you go, rant.
1: we have a family pass. We're going to send Nicole off to the Noonamar Rodeo that's happening this weekend. Make sure that you get your tickets. It's your last chance this year.
0: That is right. You can get your tickets from ticketyboo.com.au. It is on this Saturday, the 22nd of August, and they do sell out. So get in, people.
1: Luke is on the road in the Roadrunner. Tani's in the newsroom with the latest across the territory. Let's get to him up next.
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13: Hey there, Tani Maxwell with your local news update. The NT opposition says more investment is needed in hospitals and healthcare before billions are spent on new prisons. The Chief Minister announced on Monday the government is planning a private-public partnership to build a 1,200-man remand and intake centre and a government-built, owned and operated 200 women's prison, with it suggested the project could cost upwards of $1.6 billion. Acting opposition leader Ed Smelt says the new prisons are necessary but argues they aren't the right priority for funding at the moment.
14: We don't know what the total cost will be. We don't know the details of what's happening with it. This is a major, major investment. The CLP government hasn't been able to stump up funding for our fireys, for our corrections workers, for our nurses. And now we hear about this $2 billion potential development for a privately operated prison.
13: Northcrest is one step closer to joining the City of Darwin, with negotiations now set to begin over the suburb's incorporation. The change will involve the NT government, City of Darwin and developer Deco, with the final decision to be formalised through a Gazette notice. Member for Fong Lim, Tanzil Rahman, says Deco has continued to support residents throughout Northcrest's development.
15: Now, there will be a complex process of negotiation still that goes on between the various parties to finalise all that. The developer out there has been really excellent in continuing to provide services out there to the people, and I'm really pleased to be working with them. Very recently, for example, they agreed to put in a new playground swing set. They've been very good about trying to support residents out there.
13: And in sport, Darwin is gearing up for a major international cricket showdown, with teams arriving for the 2026 Study NT Top End T20 Series. New Zealand A-men and Nepal have touched down in Darwin and are among the nine teams competing across 30 matches from this Friday through to August 30th. The top four sides after six regular matches will progress to finals day at the end of the month.
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16: Hi, Harrison Preeve. Dean Cox has arrived at Swans HQ ahead of what's shaping up to be a big day for the AFL club. The board preparing to hand down immediate sanctions to the four players involved in the alleged sexual assault after holding crisis meeting overnight. Cox speaking to reporters a short time ago.
17: Still a feeling of disappointment amongst the club?
18: Yeah, there is, yes.
16: Erin Patterson's back before the courts again today. The convicted murderer launching a bid to overturn her convictions for that deadly mushroom lunch. And the federal government keeping the door open to push for longer rental leases. The ACTU wants landlords to offer tenants a minimum two-year agreement aimed at providing greater security and preventing soaring rental hikes. Senior Minister Mark Butler telling the ABC they're willing to consider ideas that support Aussies.
19: Good ideas about how renters get a fair deal. I haven't looked through the detail of this latest one, so I don't have any particular comment, but it has been a big part of the discussions our Prime Minister has led with state and territory governments.
16: Josh Fraser begins his first full day as official full-time coach of the Blues after being unveiled yesterday. And while he prepares for a fairy tale finals appearance for Carlton, he's told Fox Sports it's just the beginning.
20: I think we're all aligned internally that we've got a lot more work to do. Ultimately, I hope that does push us towards sustained success, and I'd love to think that I'm a part of that.
16: And Ivan Cleary's named his team for tomorrow night's clash between Penrith and the Storm. Casey McLean returning to the side after hand surgery, with the return date for Mitch Kenny still unclear. And that's the latest in news and sport.
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1: 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Tiger Brennan Drive at Winnelli as well. Roadworks continuing today too. Trower Road, Pera Drive and McMillan's Road between the Service Road and Charles Eaton Drive. Census night was Tuesday the 11th of August. 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That's the latest traffic on Mix 104.9.
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0: Checking those tides first, we have a high tide of 6.45 metres at 9:30 a.m. and then we're off to a low tide of 1.7 metres. That'll be its lowest at 4:30 p.m. The weather forecast for today is sunny with some gusts of winds. There's also an extreme fire danger from Darwin to Adelaide River, so please take care and look up some more information on that one if you need it. Tops of 33 in the city, tops of 35 in the rural area and tops of 34 in Katherine. Temps across the top end right now though. Currently in Darwin, it is 22. In the rural area, it is 19. And in Katherine, it's 16.
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1: He's out and about enjoying the breeze. Lukey, where are you, mate?
23: Well, today I am over at Festival Park right here in the heart of the city. The Darwin Festival, it does wrap up at the end of this week and there's not that much time for you to take advantage of all the amazing shows and the beautiful Festival Park, but you want to come on down here for all your morning freebies, like your morning Paul's Ice Coffee, made for locals or by locals. We've also got the best bottled water in the territory, Territory Spring Water. They're rehydrating the territory. Lovely allure. If you want to look spectacular for your Darwin Festival shows, I've got $50 off of eyelash extensions located over in Holtz. And you can bin off the servo snacks thanks to Mama's Kitchen. Freshly cooked food, perfect for your breakfast or your smoker. 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
1: Hey, Luke, if you were out and an early bird came and got some stuff off you, but then all of a sudden fell to the ground and it was an emergency situation, do you think you could handle it?
23: I reckon. Well, I'm pretty visible. Honestly, myself, I'm useless. I'm useless with that. But
0: like
23: I'm in the heart of the city.
1: You don't
23: so
1: like
23: if
1: to hear
23: there
1: that.
23: Is anyone that yeah. does miraculously collapse to the ground while they're getting their iced coffee just out of pure excitement, I think I'll be able to flag someone down.
0: We will have a first aid kit in our van. We always do. And if we don't, you need to talk to me, Luke, because this is part of our this is part of our other jobs.
1: Tell you what, though, it doesn't have to be as confronting as that. We've got St. John coming in to say that or let us know that, you just need a little bit of training and it's not always a dire emergency.
0: Yeah. So call us back on 8941 1049, Luke, if you do happen to stumble upon that, because we'll send St. John straight out to you.

0: Mix 104.9, Santana and Rob Thomas, some smooth at 19 to 8. Thanks to Harvey Norman Darwin, you're on the Early Birds with Dan and Duffy.
1: Yes, and we are not alone in here. In fact, I'm loving the female energy in the studio. There's too many boys around here sometimes, and they're all just butting heads and stinking and eating boiled eggs.
0: Oh, we're going to do a tally later on in life.
1: But we do have Jazz from St. John's in at the moment. How are you, Jazz?
2: Good, how are you?
1: Yeah, good. Let me pull your microphone way closer to you. We didn't really check that beforehand, did we?
0: There we go. Caravan Camping Outdoor Show this Friday to Sunday. Good time to check out for your first aid kit. You guys are going to be there.
2: Yes, we are, for sure.
0: I'm in a good... What are you doing?
1: Now I'm touching all the microphones. I hope you can hear that in your cars, my friends.
0: A good first aid kit is absolutely paramount, and a lot of people sort of think it's a bit of set and forget. There is just a little bit of maintenance and checking you should do.
2: Yeah, for sure. So big thing with first aid kits is obviously the expiry date.
1: Yeah.
2: So stuff in first aid kits does expire, funnily enough.
0: Mm.
2: And then obviously the big thing is just making sure you have the right stuff in your first aid kit. So big thing with caravanning is you're going to be out bush a lot, so having those, you know, snake bite kits and all that other extra stuff is important as well.
1: I feel like it is only when you find yourself in a situation, and hopefully it's not a massive crisis, but even when you go to pull out a Band-Aid and you're taking those things out and you're like, oh, wow, this is like years old.
2: Yeah. And then the Band-Aid won't stick and then it's like, well, what am I going
1: to
2: do now?
1: Yeah. What's your advice to, like, is there to set a date in your calendar yearly, or how often should we be checking these?
2: Well, you can, but the other thing is St. John has a service where they can do it for you, funnily enough. So they have people that come out, check your kits, restock them for you on site, all those types of things.
1: That's
2: so
1: great.
2: You can do a calendar reminder, or you can organise someone from St. John to come and
1: do
2: it
1: better.
2: For you.
0: Talking about the ones at home, and because you are talking about caravans and camping as well, one thing that may not, because you think Band-Aid, you think bandages, you think scissors and that, but what people sometimes don't think about, distilled water.
2: Yeah.
0: And that has an expiry date on it as well.
2: Yeah. Everything has an expiry date on it, right?
0: Yeah. So you think, oh, it's pure water. It's good, no problem. But no, it can actually, it's the packaging, I think.
2: Yeah, 100%. It's the packaging that makes the expiry date. But making sure you have clean, distilled some type of water is really important for either the treatment of the wound or whatever at the time, and to look after the person if they need a drink. You know, it's hot.
1: Oh, God, yeah, it is. I think it's really important that people who are at the show this weekend, the Caravan Camping and Outdoor Show, do go and see you and your team, St. John's, and ask these questions, because it is so important when you're not only caravanning, say, anywhere, but particularly in the outback.
2: Yeah, for sure.
1: Oh.
2: Yeah.
0: Can we point out in your experience, like, first aid, people go, oh, no, if I learn first aid, I'm going to have to reattach a leg, or I'm going to have to apply a tourniquet.
2: Yeah.
0: It's not always that drastic, is it? It can be as simple as, you pointed out, heat exhaustion.
2: Yeah, literally. So most of the time with first aid, hopefully you're not reattaching a leg.
0: Just thought of the worst thing I could possibly come across.
2: Literally, yeah. That's what people always think as well, is it's always a worst case scenario. But most of the time with first aid, it's those little things that you can do to help someone at the time that's going to make the biggest difference in the long run anyway. So, you don't necessarily have to have done a first aid course, but just having the kit that has like a bit of a guide in there on what to do and how to use those certain things. And St. John also has an app that helps with that called the St. John First Responder app. It's kind of like the booklet you used to get for first aid, which can you literally click on the condition and it'll tell you what to do.
0: They hurt. Do they?
1: Is
0: that the one that has the map in it where AEDs are?
2: Yes, that's the one. Yeah,
0: nice.
2: So you can look at your location and people that have registered that they've got an AED, it'll tell you where the closest one is to you.
1: I love to hear that personally, because I faint when I see blood.
2: Oh, perfect.
1: So it's like you're going to have two issues if I'm trying to help anyone whose leg's been chopped off.
2: Yes. Awesome.
0: And here's a question for you. If you don't know what to do when somebody just faints in front of you, what's the stable side position, for example?
2: Yep.
0: Then you need to go do first aid. You can do that at stjohnnt.org.au. But we thank you very much, Jasmine. You're going to be there on the weekend?
2: Yes, I'll be there on Saturday.
1: Awesome. Yeah. We will see you there. You can get all the information and more from the team there at the Caravan Camping and Outdoor Show, or download their app.
0: 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Good morning.

0: It's your early birds at 10 to 8 on your Wednesday morning, and you're on the, yeah, with Dan and Duffy.
1: Yeah, we're having a lover's quarrel behind the scenes.
0: The thing about live radio is that you have the best laid plans and then you run out of time.
1: Yeah, you do. But anyway, what we are doing now, I've decided. Just kidding.
0: And I'm getting out of the way.
1: Because lovers' quarrels will happen all the time, particularly in partnerships, relationships. But we want to say thanks to the dads this Father's Day.
0: That's right. Family Fun Day happening at the Trailer Boat Club. Take it on down. You've got stuff for the kids beyond the park that's already there.
1: Yeah. Give us a buzz right now, 8941 1049. If you want to be in the running for Fishing for Father's Day, you could win. Well, everyone's a winner, first of all, if you're involved in it. But you could win, thanks to Air North, for flights to East Timor and back for two people.
0: So give us a call, 8941 1049, and get on the shortlist.
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2: 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And the classic album Double is Welcome to Wherever You Are from INXS.
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0: It's the early birds. We got Kate on the line for Fishing for Father's Day. You got a partner that's good dad?
1: Absolutely, yes. Calling on behalf of him.
2: Oh, lovely. What's his name?
1: Mark.
2: And what makes Mark a great dad?
1: Very, very dedicated dad. We're a FIFO family, so I kind of take the reins for half the time, but when he's home, it's all about dad.
2: Oh.
1: And he looks after us all very well.
2: That's really, really sweet.
0: It must be hard for dads who have to stay away from their families for like a week, 2 weeks.
1: Yeah, it's tough, yeah, yeah.
0: All right, well, let's take it.
1: But he does it really well and he doesn't ever complain. So.
2: Good on you, Mark. I'm really, really happy. How many kids do you guys have?
1: Two little boys.
2: Lovely. I think that they're going to be really excited watching Dad fish for Father's Day.
0: And anybody can come along. You just have to, anyone can come along the family fun day, but go onto the website mix1049.com.au. We want to know why what you love about being a dad.
2: Yeah.
0: And then you could end up on the shortlist as well. It's exactly a good backup plan.
2: And you could win flights for you and whoever you want, but probably your wife.
0: Yeah. It's a flight for two. The kids go off to grandma's place.
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10: Hey there, Tani Maxwell with your local news update. The anti-opposition says the government's proposed prison expansion is the wrong funding priority. The CLP plans to build a 1,200-bed men's remand centre and a 200-bed women's prison, but acting opposition leader Ed Smelt says the money should instead be directed to other essential services.
11: The big concern we have is around the private operation for profit and the fact that the CLP government can't find the funding for nurses, fireys, corrections workers or even a new hospital. We know that's critically needed. We hear from the CLP government about their tough on crime approach and that's their focus. But what about everything?

0: anything else in our community.
1: A 24-hour fire ban is now in place across Darwin and Adelaide River. Bushfires NT and NT Fire and Rescue Services have declared the ban due to fire danger conditions. People in the affected areas are prohibited from lighting or causing any open fires until midnight tonight. In other news, a fleet of bright pink vehicles will roll into Darwin this week as part of a major dementia awareness campaign. The Dementia Foundation is travelling from Perth to the Top End, aiming to raise $100,000 to expand support for people diagnosed with dementia before the age of 65. The campaign is now in its second year and will arrive in Darwin on Thursday. Co-founder Holly Mayer is encouraging people to come and say hello if they spot the pink vehicles around town.
2: You might see us around town during the day. You can't miss us. We're in bright pink vehicles. We'll really stand out. So I'd really encourage people, if you see us, come and have a chat. We'd love to hear your dementia stories, but equally, if you don't know much about it, we'd love to help to educate.
1: And Darwin residents can pick up free native plants this weekend as the Top End Eco Fair returns to Jingley. More than 2,000 plants will be given away by the City of Darwin at the free event on Saturday, aimed at helping residents create greener, wildlife-friendly gardens. The fair will also feature gardening talks, guided walks, workshops and activities for the whole family.
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4: Hi, Harrison Preve here. The New South Wales Premier has been asked about the scandal engulfing the Sydney Swans. The AFL club expected to today announce a sanctions for the players at the centre of an alleged incident at the club's Melbourne hotel on Monday. Chris Minns has told the ABC he knows as much as the rest of us.
5: I don't pretend to know the ins and outs of the allegations or the circumstances. Obviously, it's in the hands of Victoria Police and they need to conduct a full and thorough investigation. It sounds like the Swans need to and are cooperating, and I think that's appropriate.
4: Sweeping changes to the NDIS are a step closer after clearing the upper house overnight. The coalition backing the federal government's overhaul with 63 amendments aimed at addressing fraud and reining in growing costs. And Aussie wrenchers would be offered default two-year leases if the nation's peak union has its way. The ACTU also pushing for 1 in 10 new builds to be for public housing and for these public homes to make up 6% of the housing stock. The Bombers are set to make a call next week on who their next full-time coach will be. All four remaining candidates still to hear back from the club officials. And in NRL, Nathan Cleary says he's unsure where he'll be playing after next year. The Panthers skipper telling Nine he's in no rush to make a decision.
6: Taking it week by week at the moment, seeing how it goes. And obviously we're in a pretty important part of the season at the moment. So I want to get back on track and get a win tomorrow night. That's my main focus. And the rest of that stuff will take care of itself.
4: And that's the latest in news and sport.
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7: 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The Stuart Highway will know where Lily and Berrima, Tiger Brennan Drive and Siventail Road. Roadworks continuing to Trow Road, Pera Drive and Linko Road near the Palmerston Hospital. 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
9: Your high tide of nearly 6.5 metres will be here at 9:30. Then a low tide of 1.8 metres at 4:30 this afternoon. An extreme fire danger for Darwin down to Adelaide River and fire ban now in place for the day. Don't light any fires. Sunny with some gusts around. Tops of 33 degrees in the city. You're looking at 35 for Humpty Doo, 34 for Catherine. At the moment, it's 24 degrees in the city, 22 in Humpty Doo, Catherine on 19 degrees.
8: 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Baby, it's a brand new day. Thanks to Harvey Norman Darwin.
10: Happy hump day. I'm just kidding. I've gotten up and about now. Wednesdays are hard for me for some reason.
9: Aren't they notoriously, not notoriously, famously the easier day because it's all downhill after that?
10: No. because you're still on the, you're still getting to the peak. You're still getting to the peak. I don't know.
9: So the morning is a no-go.
10: I'm not sure what this week was. Maybe it's because we've had big weekends. We've done with long weekends as well for the rest of the year. But Tuesday, yesterday, shout out if anyone felt the same. Felt like it surely could have been Thursday. It was like giving the energy that we needed a weekend soon.
9: If only. But I tell you what, if you want to go back to a simpler time, there is a guy who's made an app that takes us back to the time of World War II.
10: Oh, okay. Whoa.
9: And it has to do with sending messages.
10: Oh, I'm excited about that one.
9: It is crazy that this exists. And Boss Sarah went, why the hell would you make that?
10: Well,
9: up next, I'm going to tell you what it is. After some In Excess, it's a new sensation here at 8 past 8 on the Early Birds.

0: It's your early birds, Dan and Duffy. We're doing it for Harvey Norman. It is currently 12 minutes past 8 a.m.
1: Here's an app that every early bird needs.
0: Ooh, flappy flappy.
1: Yeah, it's called Carrier Pidge.
0: Yeah, okay, what?
1: It's developed by this fellow who just wanted to go back to a simpler time, a time when receiving mail was a privilege.
0: Okay. So Pidge being pigeon.
1: Correct.
0: I'm thinking now.
1: Yeah.
0: And what?
1: How does it all work?
0: Well, yeah.
1: Yep. So in this world where we just keep getting plastered with like heaps and heaps of messages, bombarded even, well, these messages take a little while to get there. In fact, depending on how physically far they have to travel, it could take days or may not make it at all.
0: Oh, my God.
1: That's right.
0: I don't know about this.
1: So you're across town from me. If I was going to send you a message through this app, right, you would get it in mere moments, right?
0: Yep. Okay.
1: Seconds, 20 seconds tops.
0: Okay.
1: If I was to send something to our boss, it lives out rural, might take a couple of minutes. If I was to send it down south, could take 3 days.
0: Oh, and the pigeon might not make it.
1: May That's not make saying. It, yeah, because just like in real life, in World War II times when messages were sent by carrier pigeon, sometimes they didn't make their destination.
0: Oh, I think this is so stupid. why in the world he is talking about an issue that he wants to bring us back. So he makes an app, which you wouldn't have been able to do at that time, with an artificial pigeon.
1: Mm-hmm.
0: Like, just he should just be training up a pigeon to do that. I don't know why he's gone, oh, the world sucks, we should go back in time and get pigeons to send messages. So I'll make an app.
1: I love the idea. I think that when you get a message from somebody that's taken days.
0: Send mail.
1: Well, no, that costs more money.
0: No, just
1: do you know how much it costs?
0: Send a letter in the mail. I do it to my friend every month.
1: How much does it cost you for stamps?
0: $1.40? I have to put 2 stamps on it, and it's $1.70 each, I think.
1: $1.70. Can you imagine even back in the day where we paid 25 cents per message?
0: Less phone time, my guy. Less phone time. I just think this guy's stupid. He's like contradicting himself by saying, I want to go back in time, and he develops an app.
1: You know what? I'm going to throw it out there. We're on different sides. I love the idea. Duffy's like, you idiot.
0: You would sit there and spend time on your phone sending messages, waiting for
1: that
0: them to arrive.
1: That may not even make.
0: And then you'd text the person and say, I sent that to you 2 minutes ago. Can't believe it only just arrived. That would be you. Oh!
1: 8941 1049. Do you love the idea of going back in time?

0: Ella Langley, Choosing Texas. You're on the Early Birds with Dan and Duffy. The energy's back. Okay. I'll tell you why the energy's back, because our local news journalist, Tani, made cookies.
1: She's got, Duffy has two very thick cookies, so she's happy. But look, you're thanking Tani for that one, but what do we thank our dads for? Dads pass on things.
0: Oh, do you really want to know what I'm thanking my dad for?
1: What are you thanking your dad for?
0: Ingrown toenails. Thanks so much, Dad. I'm so happy that I got ingrown toenails from you, my guy. I don't know why in the world that was one of the biggest things that he has passed on to me. Thank you, Michael, for my ingrown toenails. Sometimes I have to go to a podiatrist and get them cut out.
1: It's gross, actually.
0: On 8941 1049, what are you thanking your dad for?
1: You know what it is for me? My pride in lawns, I say, while I don't have a lawn right now. But I tell you what, when I did have lawns and when I will have lawns, we send each other photos of the edges of that lawn. We love a good edge.
0: You know what? I actually have a lawn. You could come and take care of mine.
1: You know what? If I ever get the urge to send Dad a good edge.
0: Yeah.
1: I will do that.
0: Okay, that sounds really, really good. But what are you thanking your dad for this Father's Day? We can put them in fishing for Father's Day if you've got a partner or you want to put your dad in there as well. That's very exciting.
1: Yeah, 8941 1049. 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

0: the early birds with Dan and Duffy, getting closer to Father's Day, a family fun day happening at the Trailer Boat Club.
1: That is right. And we are finding dads to fish for Father's Day. We have a huge prize, 2 flights from Air North to Dili, East Timor, and back.
0: And a whole bunch of other prizes. You get on this list and you go fishing for Father's Day, you will walk away with a prize.
1: Absolutely. And we're asking the question, what are you thanking your dad for? We do have Yost on the line. Yost, I'm thanking my dad for ingrown toenails. That's what he gave me.
2: Well, I've got that issue same sometimes. But
1: maybe you've got the same dad. Nah. Maybe we're related, Yost.
2: Could be. Who knows? Just seeing my dad, like he was over recently from overseas visiting Darwin, and he did all the jobs around the house, putting new fans in, putting new oven in, doing all the sparky and plumber work that needs to be done.
0: He's a real handyman. Did he pass any of those skills on to you? What's something that he taught you? For example, my grandfather taught me how to change the rocket cover gasket in the engine of a straight six engine. So is there anything that your dad imparted onto you that you can think of?
2: Definitely. Like putting an oven in, installing washing machine, you know, all the hand, like just the handy stuff around the house, dishwashers, installs, all of that.
1: Oh, that sounds perfect. Well, is your dad or are you here for fishing for Father's Day this Sunday, the 6th of September, Yost?
2: My dad, unfortunately, he moved back overseas live there, but
0: you'll have to do it. You'll have to do it on his behalf, mate. So I think we'll get you along. We'll get you along to fishing for Father's Day. We're going to get some details off Yost, but you know what? Feel free to weigh in. Jump on the iHeart app. Use the little red button and tell us what you're thankful for your dad for.
1: Oh, God, yeah. Hopefully it's better than the toenail thing.
0: And when you put your details in, you could even end up on the list. We'll do a surprise. Surprise list ad.
1: Absolutely. 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It is all thanks to people like the Trailer Boat Club, Kerry's Automotive Tourism Top End, and the Baldwin Group NT.
0: Let's talk about this new Bluey movie. I don't like the fact that it's gone full 3D Disney Pixar.
1: Oh, God.
0: But let's see what parents think. We invite Kathleen from 360 in after the news and weather.
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17: Hey there, Tani Maxwell with your local news update. Northcrest will officially become part of the City of Darwin, ending uncertainty over the suburb's future local government arrangements. Fong Lim MLA Tanzil Rahman says negotiations will now begin between the NT government, City of Darwin and developer DECO to formalise the change. He says bringing Northcrest into the City of Darwin is an important step for the suburb's ongoing development.
18: Progress has taken place in this space. It's no secret that I've agitated hard over the last few years for Northcrest's council affiliation to be resolved. I think it's one of the most important residential suburban developments in the Northern Territory, and it requires a council to be able to move forward.
17: Darwin and Adelaide River residents are being warned not to light any fires today. A 24-hour fire ban is now in place and will run until midnight tonight across the two fire weather forecast areas. Bushfires NT says no person can light or cause an open fire during the ban period. In other news, young people living with dementia in the NT could soon have greater access to specialist support. The Dementia Foundation is seeking to raise $100,000 through its Drive for Dementia campaign to expand young onset dementia programs across the territory. More than 30,000 Australians currently live with young onset dementia but can't access specialist services through aged care. Co-founder Holly Mayer says raising awareness is important.
19: Dementia is something that is widely misunderstood. It is unfortunate. The leading cause of death in Australia, and across Australia we have about 450,000 people with dementia, and of those about 30,000 have young onset dementia. So that means that they're people who've received a dementia diagnosis before the age of 65.
17: And in sport, Darwin is set for 10 days of high-level T20 cricket, with international and Australian teams arriving for the Study NT Top End T20 series. New Zealand, Amen and Nepal have touched down in Darwin and are part of nine sides that play 30 matches across venues in Darwin from Friday. Each team will play six games before the top four advance to finals day on August 30th.
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20: Hi, it's Harrison Preeve, the Sydney Swans coach, the first club official to emerge this morning as we wait for the club to announce the penalties for those involved in an alleged incident at the team's Melbourne hotel. Victoria's Sexual Crimes Squad is leading the investigations. The Nationals leader reckons the federal government has its head in the sand when it comes to the tobacco excise. It comes as One Nation and the Coalition weigh up policies to slash the cigarette tax to combat illegal tobacco trade. The Nationals are yet to reveal their policy, but Matt Canavan tells Nine we can't keep going down the path.
21: About the only people now who don't think there should be change is the government. We cannot keep letting organised crime have this massive income stream.
20: Briefly, Meta on trial in California over claims it deliberately designed its social media platforms to be addictive to young people. A new research linking cannabis use to an earlier onset of psychosis, on average around 2.5 years earlier compared to non-users. The AFL Tribunal has upheld Jacob Van Rooyen's three-match striking ban, meaning the D's forward will be sidelined for Melbourne's first two finals. In NRL, the wait could be over for Souths. Latrell Mitchell named as a reserve for Saturday's clash against the Warriors. Former Aussie batsman Mark Waugh believes Jake Weatherald's test career is over after the 30-year-old was dropped for Saturday's second test against Bangladesh in Mackay. Matt Renshaw has been added to the team. And that's the latest in news and sport.
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22: Bit of a queue, Tiger Brennan Drive inbound approaching McMinn Street in the Darwin CBD. Also Bennett, McMinn and Kavanagh there too. Few cars, Stewart Highway inbound approaching Ross Smith Avenue, Tiger Brennan Drive at Woolner Road, Vandeland Drive inbound at Lee Point Road in Leanya too, McMillan's Road in both directions at Vandeland Drive and Stewart Highway inbound at Berrimah Road. Census night was Tuesday, the 11th of August. There's still time to complete. In the census, every answer matters, authorised by the Australian Bureau of Statistics, Canberra. That's the latest traffic. on Mix 104.9.
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2: Checking those tides first for your Wednesday. We've got a high tide of 6.45 metres at 9.30 a.m. And then our low tide of 1.7 metres will be its lowest at 4.30 p.m. The weather forecast for today, there's an extreme fire danger at the moment for Darwin to Adelaide River. So please, there's a complete fire ban. Do not light any. Sunny with wind gusts as well today. Tops of 33 in the city, tops of 35 in the rural area, tops of 34 in Katherine, and the temps across the top end right now, currently in Darwin, it's 24.5. In the rural area, 23. And in Katherine, it's 20.
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24: 23 to 9, and I have not seen a phenomenon like Bluey since the Spice Girls were around.
2: Oh, I think this outdoes.
24: Do you reckon dwarfs it?
2: Spices. Oh, God, yeah. Bluey's massive, and it's only touching the edges with us because we don't have kids. We're not of the age that we enjoy Bluey.
24: I have an admission.
2: What, you've watched it? I've watched it.
24: Cass and I might have cracked open a bottle of vino and just watched a few episodes.
2: Oh, my God. Okay. Well, you probably don't remember how the show actually goes or who Bluey is. But we're going to talk to someone in the know. That is Kathleen, of course, from 360 with Katie Wolf.
24: Because there is a Bluey movie on the way, and you look at the Disney's putting it out.
2: I know, and we need to know more. We need to know about the fandom.
24: Let's get to the details after One Republic. 23 to 9 on The Early Birds with Dan and Duffy.

0: 18 to 9 on your Wednesday morning. Thanks to Harvey Norman Darwin on the Stuart Highway in Berrima. You're on the Early Birds with Dan and Duffy.
1: Let's talk about the craziest craze phase that is happening right now, and it is our gorgeous friend Bluey. And of course, Dingo. We can't forget Dingo as well, but we can go.
0: Might be Australian, but we're not going the
1: feral
0: dogs.
1: That third voice you heard in here is Kathleen from 360 with Katie Wolf. Thank you for correcting me.
2: And they're very important. You cannot miss out on poor little Bingo. The second child syndrome left behind by Duffy. Thank you very much.
1: And I have the second child as well. Kathleen, we've brought you in here because Bluey actually has a movie coming out called The Bluey Movie by Disney. It looks fantastic. And you love Bluey.
2: Oh, froth it. My household has been a big Bluey fan. In fact, my daughter actually went to daycare today dressed as Bluey.
0: What?
1: I love it so much. What was she wearing? What's the fit?
2: It's like a Bluey dress that has a hood that you put up and it's got ears on it and Bluey on the front.
1: Cute.
2: It's very cute.
0: Did you take any arm twisting to get that whatsoever?
2: No, she froths it. She will wear it all the time. It was there. I was like, you can get another wear out of that. Yeah. Here you go.
0: I have to admit that Cass and I have watched a couple episodes. One in particular, which I loved, was The Decider. It's about a state of origin.
2: It's very clever. They had, you know, the actual NRL commentators in it.
1: I love it.
0: Oh, yeah.
2: Yeah, they kind of blur out the, you know, the New South Wales, Queensland kind of wording and stuff so that it's not like any kind of copyright. Oh, yeah. It's Australian. Of course you know.
1: Yeah. How long have your kids been into Bluey and yourself?
2: Oh, like it was certainly with my daughter is turning 5. So it was like when she was a toddler and, you know, could focus on something. It was like, here, let's chuck on Bluey while I just need you to be distracted. And she would dance to the opening tune. And they're only 7-minute episodes, which, you know, now that she's a bit older and you kind of want a little bit longer to go. Yeah. We've probably watched every single episode many, many times.
0: I can imagine that you've had to go to the live performances that have gone around the place as well.
2: Absolutely. Me and my husband were waiting for those tickets to become available of the actual stage show that came to the AANT Centre. We got it. We became like, you know, the friends of AANT so we could get,
1: early bird access.
2: Exactly. And her and my son loved it. My son he's only saying a couple words and he knows who Bluey is.
1: Oh, well, I love that. And I want to know, have you met Bluey with the kids?
2: Probably waved from afar. We're not big. I mean, who really is a big lining up person?
1: This is what I think about.
2: We went to the Festival of Us, the Australia Day Festival, at the Marara Indoor Centre, Netball Centre, and the line was out of control.
1: Well, that's what I want to know because I was there and I was looking at this line. I wouldn't have minded a photo of Bluey myself, to be fair.
2: Yeah.
1: And Bingo, not Dingo, everyone. But honestly, the line was huge. What I want to know is how long did you wait to meet Bluey in a line?
2: Oh, it would at least be half an hour.
0: That is a great question to put out there on 89411049. I'll tell you what, we'll send your family off to caravan camping in the outdoor world. I find it very interesting, Kathleen, that you will become a friend of the AANT for early bird tickets. Yeah. But a half hour line, I draw it there.
2: Yeah. Well, granted, I was standing already currently in the face paint line. While seeing the other line, I was kind of like,
1: how long were you in that line for?
2: Yeah, at least half an hour, if not longer.
1: Okay, so we're waiting a while in lines for our kids. But how long did you wait to see Bluey early birds? 8941 1049, and we'll send you to the caravan camping and outdoor show.

0: 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We are talking about how long you would line up for your kids.
1: Yes, exactly right. We're going to give you a show pass to this weekend. The Caravan Camping and Outdoor Show is on August 21st to the 23rd at Darwin Turf Club. 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I don't reckon you will get stuck in lines at this one because everyone will be moving and grooving. 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
0: But we want to know what line have you been stuck in for the kids. 8941 1049. 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

0: Wrapping up the early birds just before 360 with Katie Wolf with a very important question, Duffy.
1: How long did you line up for your kids? We're talking, did you have to line up to meet Bluey? Like Kathleen was saying that she didn't want to because the line was too long. Did you have to line up for face painting? We've actually got Michael on the line, 8941 1049. Hey, Michael, how are you?
2: Good, how are you?
1: Yeah, good, thank you.
0: Mates, the kids, they'll make you line up for anything that they're very passionate about and focused on. Where's your longest line up? What was something painful for the kids that you had to do?
2: Would have to be the show and the rides, mate.
1: Oh, yeah.
0: Oh, you have just nailed it, I reckon.
1: That is exactly right. You don't want to be standing there in the heat, but yet they really want to get on the cha-cha.
0: Oh, yeah. And you've been on it about a million times and you're like, all right, fine, and you have to stand there and they're getting restless. And, oh, Michael, good on you, mate.
2: No worries.
1: Well, Michael, we're going to send you to the Northern Territories Caravan Camping and Outdoor Show. It is on this weekend at the Darwin Turf Club. You're getting a family pass, my friend.
2: Awesome. And that's great.
0: And you know what? It's big boys' toys, so now the kids can line up for you instead.
1: Yeah.
2: Exactly.
0: Stay right there. Going to get some details because we're going to get to 360 with Katie Wolf up next.
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12: Hey there, Tani Maxwell with your local news update. A man who stabbed his wife to death outside of a Darwin hotel has had his sentence extended on appeal. Dennis Naraldo was handed a 4-year prison sentence in March after pleading guilty to negligent manslaughter for stabbing his wife through the heart outside the DoubleTree by Hilton Hotel in 2023. The ABC reports the Northern Territory's Director of Public Prosecutions successfully appealed that sentence on Tuesday, with Crown Prosecutor Patrick Williams explaining the sentence was clearly and obviously inadequate and did not reflect the maximum penalty and the taking of a human life. Naraldal has been resentenced to 8 years imprisonment from the date of his arrest, and he'll be eligible for parole in October next year. In other news, the NT opposition is raising concerns about the CLP government's plan to privately operate a new men's remand centre in Darwin. The 1,200-bed facility would be delivered through a public-private partnership, but acting opposition leader Ed Smelt says jurisdictions around Australia are moving away from private prison models.
13: Privatising such a sensitive operation like our prisons is really worrying. Other examples, interstate and overseas, pretty much everyone across Australia is moving away from these outsourced, privately run prisons that are run for profit. People across Australia are bringing it back in-house.
12: And Northcrest residents are set to become City of Darwin ratepayers under a decision by the NT government. Minister for Housing, Local Government and Community Development Steve Edgington had notified Fong Lim MLA Tenzel Rahman of his intention to incorporate Northcrest Stage 1 into the municipality under the Local Government Act. Dr. Rahman says most Northcrest residents supported becoming part of the City of Darwin.
14: I did a survey out there of the residents that said 90% of them wanted to be with Darwin City Council. I provided those results to the Minister. People out there wanted to be affiliated with Darwin City Council. I expressed that wish with the data to the Minister.
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15: Morning, I'm Harrison Preeb. Convicted murderer Erin Patterson will return to court today, where she'll seek permission to appeal her convictions over the deadly mushroom lunch that killed three people and left another seriously ill. If successful, the Court of Appeal could order a retrial or even overturn the convictions. The Sydney Swans board has met to discuss the penalties for the players involved in an alleged incident at the team's Melbourne hotel. They say the players have seriously breached the club's standards, while Victoria Sexual Crime Squad is now heading up the investigation. The sexual harassment and racism spotlight again falling on the mining industry, with BHP revealing it sacked more than 130 workers in the past 12 months. It comes amid a surge of complaints involving mostly FIFO workers at the Big Australian, as well as Rio Tinto and Fortitude. And the former drummer of iconic rock band ZZ Top has passed away. Frank Beard played with the band for 55 years and died yesterday at 77. Maroons legend Darius Boyd has put his hand up for the new Origin coaching role. The Queensland under-19s head coach entering the race following Billy Slater's departure. He's told Nine he's up for a chat with the QRL.
16: It's a huge role. It's something that QRL rang me. I'd definitely have that conversation and really enjoyed my time at the 19s. I think it's something that it's a great pathway. We've only seen some of those guys coming through.
15: And Melbourne will be without Jacob Van Rooyen for the start of its AFL finals campaign. The forward's three-match ban upheld for a hit that concussed Port Adelaide star Alir Alir. And that's the latest in news and sport.
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17: A little busy Ristonia Avenue northbound after Lambrick Avenue in Gunn. Also Ristonia Avenue to Gateway, again at Temple Terrace in Palmerston. And McMillan's Road out that approaching Vandalin Drive. A few cars, Trower Road northbound, Rapid Creek Road in Rapid Creek. Tigerbrenner Drive at Woolner Road and McMinn and Mitchell Streets in the Darwin CBD. 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
18: Checking those tides, we are expecting a high tide of 6.45 metres at 9.30 this morning. And the weather forecast today, well, extreme fire danger for Darwin to Adelaide River. And we are sunny out there with some gusts. 33 degrees, the expected top in the city, 35 in the rural area and 34 degrees in Katherine. Right now, Katherine sitting on 24 degrees out in Berry Springs. It's currently on 26 and Darwin City right now on 26 as well.
11: Katie Wolf, covering the issues that are important to you.
18: Well, a very good morning to you. What a show we have got lined up for you today. Now, in news which is very much just breaking, the member for Mulka, Yinya Gayula, has announced that today he's notified the Speaker of the Northern Territory's Legislative Assembly of his decision to step down as the member for Mulka effective immediately. He said, "It's time for me to return to my family and my people on country to provide the leadership for the next generation as my full focus without the enormous workload that comes with being an independent Member of Parliament." He says that he needs to focus on the next generation of Yolngu and give the guidance on what it means to be a strong Yolngu leader on our country, for our people and across two worlds. Now, the member for Mulka, Yinya Markayula, has said that it's not been an easy decision to make. He's served the Mulka electorate for the past 10 years and he's worked hard over this decade to be the voice for the Mulka electorate and support all remote communities across the Northern Territory. He says that he's been very proud to be an independent member, accountable directly to the people and speaking for the people. Now, I tell you what, this is some massive political news because, as we know, that seat of Mulka, well, it has been held by Yinya Markayula now for a number of years, for 10 years, so quite some time. Prior to that, it was held by Labor's Lynn Walker, who'd held it for quite a long period of time as well, at least a term, if not longer, maybe two terms. So this is going to be really interesting. It's going to be interesting to see who puts their hand up to run next. No doubt that Labor, the CLP, and indeed potentially a strong independent will be keen to run. So what this is going to mean over the next couple of weeks, well, we actually, as luck would have it, we've got the Speaker of the Northern Territory's Legislative Assembly, Robin Lamley, on the show this morning. So we'll certainly be talking to her more about that in just a couple of minutes. But I tell you what, the discussion around the new corrections facilities, well, it continues, as does that code yellow at the hospital. And many are wondering how the hospital can continue at the breaking point that it's at. Now, the acting chief executive, Susan Bowden, has issued a letter to all staff, and it reads, "Dear colleagues, we're seeking expressions of interest for NT Health with the required accreditation and current clinical competency to work at Royal Darwin Hospital and Palmerston Regional Hospitals to provide additional support during the current code yellow and provide respite and relief for our hardworking teams. That code yellow remains in place at Royal Darwin and Palmerston Hospitals due to ongoing high demand in the emergency departments and other critical care areas." She says our staff have been under immense pressure during that time and fatigue has set in. She says that reducing the pressure on Royal Darwin and Palmerston Hospital and providing staff with respite is her number one priority. As such, she's calling on those who can help out to please do so where possible. Now, they are requiring a surge workforce in a number of areas: nursing and midwifery, renal services, hospital in the home, the emergency department, operating theatres, Ward 2A, Ward 2B, Ward 3A, the midwives, NICU, pharmacy. You name it, they need that surge workforce. Now, these are unprecedented times. I cannot tell you if I've ever seen the Department of Health issue a statement calling on this surge workforce and calling on people that are already within the department to help out at the hospitals. And you know what? Rightly so. I would rather a CEO be calling out for that assistance than pretending that there isn't an issue. So I'll take my hat off and say that I think that's the right thing to do. But we certainly need the Northern Territory and the federal government to step up, because it is very clear to me that we do not have what we need when it comes to funding. Now, the federal government has gone on and on about the fact that we've got a record investment into health in the Northern Territory. Well, where is it? Has it flown through yet? I do not know. And don't get me wrong, federal government aren't the only ones that need to step up here. The Northern Territory government as well. There was bugger all in the budget when it comes to health, when it comes to health infrastructure. And it's not just the staff that are struggling. It is the infrastructure that's bursting at the seams. For goodness sake, we've been talking about this for months on this show. Last week on Friday, we caught up with Susan Bowden and she'd said to us they are doing all they can to bring on these 32 beds as early as next month with that new ward. So they're doing what they can to try to get things moving. But by the sounds of it, it cannot come quickly enough. We know that we were told we're getting $10 million for maternity. We asked Susan about that on Friday. That money's not come through yet. We also know that we are in a situation where we've got a number of Territorians that are in aged care. Well, they should be in aged care beds and in an aged care facility. And, you know, those Territorians are currently staying in beds either at Royal Darwin Hospital or at the Palmerston Hospital. Now, anyone that's got a loved one that is elderly that needs a spot in an aged care facility would know that that's pretty heartbreaking stuff. So we've had that money announced, we've had the provider announced, but there is still no movement. Now, again, we asked Susan Bowden about this on Friday. She said that the federal government is currently working with the operator that was announced to get those plans and that facility moving. So it needs to happen, and it needs to happen quickly. We are going to be speaking to Robin Lamley in just a few minutes' time. She's going to be joining us from Alice Springs. Keen to get her take on everything that's going on when it comes to health, but also over the weekend. We know that hundreds of mourners farewelled five-year-old Kumanjai little baby at a funeral in Alice Springs with the crowd dressed in pink, her favourite colour, to honour her memory. We'll talk further about this with Robin in a few minutes' time. Also this morning, we know the United Workers Union, well, they've condemned the CLP government's decision to privatise the operation of a new men's correctional facility in Darwin, calling it one of the most reckless corrections policy decisions proposed in the territory. So we'll catch up with Erina early at 9:30. At 9:45, the Treasurer, Bill Yan, is going to be joining us on the show. The government says the private consortium is going to finance, design, build and operate these facilities, or at least the remand facility, with the territory retaining control over the prison system. So exactly how's it going to work in terms of the finances? Well, we'll find out more with the Treasurer. Also after 10 o'clock, we're going to get the latest in local news with Kat. We've got a bit of an update on a couple of things. Well, first off, on those trees outside Bunnings. You know, we actually had Bunnings get in contact with us yesterday to let us know, last night actually, confirming that the work is not being undertaken by them. It's actually work that's associated with the Bagot Road upgrade. So it's not Bunnings undertaking this work. It's work associated with the Bagot Road upgrade. And we'll read a statement out from the Airport Development Group for you throughout this morning. There's been an update on that parking. The horrendous fines that were handed out that we spoke at length about on Monday on the show at Perrott Pool when the NT Champs were underway, and 40-odd people were fined. We had officials, we had swimmers, we had parents getting in contact with us. They were all pretty disgusted that there'd been 40 fines handed out. Well, apparently they're being withdrawn, but we will get the formal notification on that, hopefully, throughout the show. There's a lot on this morning. There's so much on. After 10 o'clock, we know that Territorians are being urged to get vaccinated against influenza. We'll have more detail on that for you. We're going to talk about this gun buyback, which has been flagged across the nation. We'll talk Darwin Festival. There is a lot happening, but coming up next, the Speaker of the Northern Territory's Legislative Assembly with that breaking news that the member for Mulka, Yinya Markgaiula, is standing down, effective immediately.
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0: We're talking the cricket side with Captain Pat Cummings saying that the selectors are looking at making some changes. Tony, do you think that the boys deserve another shot?
19: Well, they should change it, but for me, Weatherall should stay and Marnus should go.
0: Ooh.
1: I tend to agree, Tony. I think Weatherall is fresh and he deserves another shot.
19: In other words, Marnus is a show pony. Yeah. That's all he is.
3: Mix 104.9's The Early Birds with Dan and Duffy. Thanks to Harvey Norman Darwin. 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
4: Well, never a dull moment when it comes to politics in the Northern Territory. And this morning we have just learned the member for Mulka, Yinya Markgayula, issuing a statement saying that today I've notified the Speaker of the Northern Territory's Legislative Assembly of my decision to step down as the member for Mulka, effective from today. Joining us live on the line is the Speaker of the Northern Territory's Legislative Assembly. She's also the independent member for Araluen, Robin Lamley. Good morning to you.
5: Good morning, Katie.
4: Robin, this is very much breaking news. Yinya Gayula announcing that he is stepping down effectively from today. What does this mean?
5: Well, it means a great loss to our parliament, Katie. Yinya has served as a truly 100% independent member of the Northern Territory Legislative Assembly for the last 10 years. He and I had offices beside ourselves up on level, beside each other on level 5 for 8 years prior to me becoming Speaker. So we were very close, very different independent members, but friends and colleagues. And Yinya has been made an enormous contribution to the Assembly and a powerful advocate for his people, his Yolngu people out at Nhulunbuy and his electorate of Mulka. So an enormous loss to our parliament.
4: Robin, I love that about the Northern Territory. You two tread very different political lines in a lot of ways, but, you know, it never stops Territorians from being friends and having that respect for one another, does it?
5: No, it doesn't. And I will miss him personally. Every sittings I go shopping when I get to town in Darwin, and I stock up on the things that I need, and I always buy him a packet of Anzac biscuits from Coles or Woolies or something, and I take it into him. So I'll miss him, and he has an amazing electorate officer, Beth Harris, who I will also miss dearly on a personal level. But Yinya, his contribution to parliamentary debate, most recently on the amendments to the Child Protection Bill, his commitment and focus on his people and is what absolutely drove him every day in Parliament, and that never escaped anyone in the room. And I think, unlike a lot of us, when Yinya spoke, he had the attention of everyone. What he said was listened to in silence. No one intervened or interjected when he spoke because of his powerful contribution and his position within his community. He is a leader, and he spoke from a position of great authority and respect. So what a loss, and it remains to be seen what happens next.
4: And a real loss for the people in that electorate. Robin, what are the next steps from a practical sense, as far as you know, in terms of, you know, he said that it is effective as of today. So how quickly could things get moving now for a by-election?
5: Well, there's nothing to stop a by-election being called this afternoon. As soon as we let the administrator know, the documentation that's required is put in place, which will happen this afternoon because it's been so prompt. It's effective as of today. So a by-election in theory could be called as early as this afternoon. It depends on the government and the Electoral Commission as to how they proceed with the by-election. I don't have anything to do with that part, but from my perspective, it will all be managed administratively this afternoon, Yingye's departure from Parliament.
4: A real loss, as you've said there, a true leader for his community, and that's really what he said. You know, it's not been an easy decision to make, is what he said in a statement, and he has said that it's time for him to return to his family, to his people, on country, to provide leadership for the next generation as his full focus without the enormous workload that comes with being an independent member of Parliament. So, look, I wish him all the best, and I know that it certainly will not be the last that we hear for him as a leader for his electorate. Whether he's the local member or not, I think we're going to still see him standing up very strong for the people that he has represented.
5: I agree. I think the media will naturally go to Yingye for commentary. I don't think that will go away. He's always made himself available. He has strong opinions. As he sort of implied in his press release, it's been difficult for him to gain traction in the parliament. I don't think he's had too many wins at all from the former Labor Party and the Labor government and the current CLP government. I think he was courted a lot by Labor, but I don't think they delivered much for his electorate at all. Mm. So it remains to be seen who takes his place, whether there'll be another independent lined up to run in a by-election or in the by-election, which will absolutely happen in Mulka in the coming weeks and months. But he remains a powerful leader in his community and revered and respected, and I think his voice will continue to be heard. But, you know, as he's put in his press release, he is getting older and he has enormous commitments and responsibilities in his family and community, and I think ultimately that's probably what is one of the main contributing factors to him leaving is that it's just time for him to move on to his other responsibilities.
4: Yeah, and we wish him all the best. Robin, before I move on to the next subject, just want to ask quickly, so he's had that seat for the last 10 years. Prior to that, it was Labor Lynn Walker. Do you think we're going to see quite the race here?
5: I do. I think that it will absolutely be a race. The CLP, Northern Territory Government, have been doing a lot of work out at Nhulunbuy, and I won't list the things that I know that they've been doing, but I'm sure you'll hear a lot about it very soon. But they've been working with the local people. I know that there's talk of a breakaway land council out in that area, and you know there's a lot of attention to the town of Nhulunbuy by this government. So it is, I think, naturally, if you're talking about political parties, it was in the hands of the Labor Party forever, Sid Sterling and Lynn. But anything could happen out there. Mm. I think particularly having a strong independent voice doesn't necessarily mean it goes back to Labor.
4: Yeah, it's going to be interesting, Robin, no doubt about it. Hey, I've got a few things I want to get through. I do want to ask you this morning, very much, you know, some breaking news that's come through as well over the last 24 hours. We know that that Royal Darwin and Palmerston Hospitals, they have been in a code yellow now for quite some time, going on 18 or 19 days. We've now got the Chief Executive, the Interim Chief Executive, Susan Bowden, has issued a letter to the whole workforce, basically saying that they require a surge workforce in a number of areas for 2 weeks, full-time or part-time. I mean, Robin, it seems like our health system is quite literally at breaking point.
5: It does. I heard those reports this morning on the radio. And I don't remember hearing a call quite like this before. So it is unique what's happening. And I just wonder why it has reached such a crisis point at this point. What's going on, Katie? I don't fully understand. But I guess, you know, there is a lot of profession. There are a lot of professional people that do sit behind desks, and they could be asked to go back onto the into clinical roles to make sure that Territorians are getting treated. But it's quite an extraordinary situation we've got here, and I'd look forward to you prodding around and trying to find out why it is happening now. Well, what is going on?
4: We certainly have. We've been talking about it for the last couple of weeks, and there's been an influx of patients, and we know that we're very busy with the dry season and additional people sort of being here. But I know the union, you know, have said that we need more full-time staff. You know, there's been criticism that we're sort of flying people in or, you know, we've got people that, you know, that are agency nurses. We need to sort out, you know, the pays as well so that we're able to keep those full-time nurses and doctors here. But, you know, Robin, I think it comes down to as well, like we have just got across the board, across all of the Northern Territory, and you'll know this in Alice Springs as well, such ageing health infrastructure, which doesn't help either.
5: Well, I've been talking about the ageing health infrastructure in Alice Springs for 10 years,
4: oh, no.
5: Katie. So get in the queue, Darwin. look, that is a problem, but it sounds to me that the problem more is around staffing and, you know, whether we're hearing more from the union about this and more from the new CEO of Health about this than what we have in the past, because they are relatively new players in it all, or whether there is a change or an increase in the state of this problem. But look, and the use of agency nurses has been the case for decades. Mm. You know, they are paid better than the full-time employed nurses. I mean, you know, I know nurses that live in Brisbane and Queensland, the Sunshine Coast, that come across and work in territory hospitals, and that suits them just fine. So in order to change the system, sometimes you've got to break the system. I'm not in a position to provide any insight in this. I'm just curious as to why we've reached a crisis at this point. And it really, look, to be honest, it's an interesting time for me too, because we go into Parliament next week to talk about the Voluntary Assisted Dying Bill, which is effectively a new service that will have to be staffed by health professionals, nurses, doctors, Aboriginal health workers, social workers, creating an even greater demand for staff, health professionals in the Northern Territory. So this problem is not going to get any easier. It's probably going to get worse before it gets better.
4: Robin, on that, I do want to ask you, with the voluntary assisted dying legislation, it is due before Parliament next week. We have now heard from a number of MLAs who have said that they are going to be putting forward amendments. We've seen Tansel Rahman, we've seen Laurie Zio, we've also had Ed Smelt and Justine Davis all saying that there are things that that they do think need to be amended with this legislation. What are your thoughts? How do you think this is going to go next week?
5: Well, from a speaker's perspective, it's a very interesting scenario that we'll see play out next week, because unlike with just about every other bill that will come before Parliament during this parliamentary term, the numbers are not clear. The voices will not be clear. I don't know where people sit on these amendments and the bill in general. So my communication with members has been over the last couple of days, and will continue to be as I get around to speaking to everyone, is that literally their voice on this parliamentary floor is critical. If they don't say aye or nay very loudly and clearly, it will make it very difficult for myself and the deputy speaker to decide which way the vote will go. So from a logistical perspective, this week will be fascinating. I don't know if the government will support some of these amendments that their members are putting up, or the crossbenchers and the opposition members are putting up, and I don't know how many members will support each of those amendments, if you follow what I'm saying.
4: Yeah, yeah,
5: I, as Speaker, make a call on the voices Yep. So the voices have to be loud and clear so I can make that determination. And I can't guarantee, given the nature of this being a conscience vote, that I'll get it right. So there could be quite a few divisions with people saying, well, you haven't got that right, Madam Speaker, division. So we get to record who actually votes for and against.
4: So you're anticipating, Robin, it could be, like, it could actually be an interesting sort of scenario, you know, from a real operational perspective.
5: From a parliamentary perspective, it will be a fascinating process to be involved in and to observe, let alone the fact that we're debating probably the most significant bill that's come before Parliament, I think, in the last decade, Robin, because of the emotional and social impact that it will have.
4: Robin, what day are we expecting that it is going to, you know, is it happening on Tuesday? What's the plan?
5: I don't know. That hasn't been confirmed with me. But if the government decides to put it through in one day, we could be literally there until 2 o'clock in the morning.
4: Yep.
5: If they decide to stagger it over 2 days, that will mean that they'll both be full days, but at least we won't be killing ourselves trying to get it through. So, look, it's their decision. Government decides the agenda or the notice paper for Parliament, and I don't know what they are thinking or what they will decide on, but we could be in for a very big day if they try and get it through in one day.
4: It certainly sounds like it. Well, we'll talk more about this throughout next week. Robin, before I let you go, I know it was an incredibly sad time in Alice Springs over the weekend with Kumanjai little baby laid to rest.
5: It was, Katie. It was The funeral was held on Saturday morning, which was a grey, bleak, turned out to be a rainy day. The funeral was very well attended. Lots of Aboriginal family and friends from near and far, but